That was Chug-a-Lug by Roger Miller. Next up, we got Take It Easy by Travis Tritt.

0: All right, we are getting Randy Rothstein now. We got him on the phone line right here until we get him connected for TeamSpeak. But
1: one girls volleyball tonight on KAFM Radio. The Albany Huskies taking on New London Spicer. And apologize, we're having some technical issues here early on. So we will try to get those resolved as the match goes on here tonight. And bring you girls volleyball maybe through our internet like we normally do. Girls volleyball tonight brought to you by Albany Chrysler Center, Willenbring Dahl, Woken and Zimmerman, Attorneys at Law in Cold Spring, Avon in Albany, Lake Country Veterinary Services of Albany, 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Bringing us girls volleyball here on KAFM Radio. Huskies and the Wildcats. They're in the first set. The Albany Huskies are leading 4-3. A little Northland Buildings Incorporated pregame show here on KAFM Radio. New London Spicer comes into tonight's match with just one loss on the season. They're 17-1, and losing last week to Southwest Minnesota Christian. The Albany Huskies, 13-9 on the season, have had their moments where they played some great volleyball and then some moments not so great volleyball. And Huskies got to bring their A game tonight here to Wildcat Country. First set action here on KASM Radio. Northland Buildings Incorporated bringing us our pregame show on KASM as the Huskies and Wildcats battling at the net, and that point to go to the Wildcats. And this match is 5-4 in favor of Albany early on. Huskies on the floor right now with Layla Wodzirski. Also on the floor, Hannah Ebensteiner in that front row. Back row, Regan Lim. Also in the back row, Brooke Becker. We've got setter on the floor here for Albany tonight. That is Lucy Schulte. Lucy Schulte on the floor as well as the Wildcats serve to the Huskies. Here's a pass over on the near side. That's tapped over by the Huskies. Big set to number 10 for the Wildcats. That's Corbin Tanner. She's a sophomore, 6'3", and she can hit. Just a good hitter for the Wildcats. Serving for New London Spicer, Esri Belter. Here's a hit in the middle by the Huskies. That's blocked back. As that block at the net by the Wildcats is pretty incredible. Albany taking a couple hits at the net by Indiana Gable. And both times blocked back into her face. Points goes to the Wildcats. And now 7-5, New London Spicer. There's a service there by the Wildcats. And Kenna Evans and the Wildcats, Esri Belter. The service error makes it 7-6 Wildcats with Albany to serve. Serve on the way, taken by Lucy Schulte. We'll sail out of bounds. That'll be a service error on Albany. And 8-6. 8-6, and serving for New London Spicer to be Adeline Olson. Adeline Olson with an 8. And Olson will serve again. 9-6 our score. Short serve, dug in the back row by the Huskies. Here's a hit taken by Gable at the net. It's blocked back in. Point to the Wildcats. And now 10-6. 10-6 as Adeline Olson continues to serve. Olson serve on the way. And that's going to be a service error out of bounds.

making the score 10-7. Checking out for Albany, that will be Lena Wodurski, and coming in for Albany, number 15, Indiana Gable. Also in the back row for Albany, and serving, sliding across the floor, that is Addison Brickwig, and that'll be a point for the Wildcats, and 11-7. Wildcats with their libero, Brooke Barney serving. Here's Brickwig, pass up to the front to Schulte, hit at the net. Gable, and Gable puts it off the block, and good for Albany. Make it 11-7, make it 11-8 now. Wildcats by 3. Girls volleyball tonight on KASM. Stick around. Our postgame show tonight will name your Subway player of the game. That Subway player of the game receives a 6-inch combo meal, compliments of Albany Subway. Back set to Gable. Gable has her hit blocked, but the Wildcats now forced to return it, and hit taken by New London Spicer. That will go off the block, and that'll be a point to Albany, and now 11-9. 11-9, our score. Served by the Huskies. Here's the return by the Wildcats. That's going to go out of bounds. Now 11-10. 11-10. Again, serving for Albany, Bryn Dingman. Here's a set at the net to the Wildcats, and that's going to go off the Husky block out of bounds. Big hit there by Corbin, down and good, and 12-10. 12-10 the score. Randy Rothstein with you tonight. I apologize, our connection's probably not the best. Here's back set by Schulte to Gable. Nice hit by the left-hander, dug back row by the Wildcats. Albany now on the return, hit in the net. Albany, Brooklyn Austin. Get it into the net, and that'll be a point for New London Spicer and 13-10. Long serve taken by the Wildcats. That's going to sail out of bounds by Regan Rayner. And point to Albany, 13-11 our score. Lem to serve for Albany. Passed up by Rainier. There's a hit by the Wildcats at the net. Just tipping it off the block of the Huskies, down and good. And point 2, New London Spicer, 14-11. 14-11. Serve coming for Karaki. Here's Lucy Schulte saving it for the Huskies. Tapped over by Becker. Tipped at the net. Dug in the back row by Lamb. Up to Schulte. Here's Brooklyn Austin. Nice hit. That's returned by the Wildcats. Picked by the Huskies. Free ball for the Wildcats. They'll dump it over. Huskies diving. Hit at the net. Taken by Brever. Now another hit by the Wildcats. That's dug back row. Brever with the hit. Saved by the Wildcats. And that one into the net. That'll be a point for the Huskies. And 14-12. Albany making some changes now. 14-12. Here's the serve taken by Albany's back row, Katie Brickwig. Brickwig has her serve returned, 15-12. New London Spicer on the serve. That serve goes to the back row, and Albany gets caught.

0: back row, and now Brian Hines. Call a timeout, 16-12, Wildcats by four. Let's do this. Mr. Carson Cheetah will take a 1 minute timeout. Back in a minute.
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0: Welcome back to New London Spicer High School. The Wildcats have run off a couple points against the Albany Huskies. Now 18-12 as serving for the Wildcats. Albany on the return. That's down and good as Corbin Tanner hits it across the net, and Layla Wodurski able to put it home for the Albany Huskies, and it's 18-13. Serving for Albany will be Brooke Becker. Becker's serve on the way, back row pass up to the front. Far side shot over on the left there, taken by the Wildcat, Adeline Olson. That's down and good. And Adeline makes this a 19-13 match right now. And the eighth serve for Olson makes it 20-13. Here's the serve by the Wildcats. Albany on the return now. Schulte sets up her teammate. That's blocked back by the Wildcats. Brian Hines is going to take another timeout. 21-13. Wildcats by eight here in the first set. Let's take another 1 minute timeout on KESM Radio.
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0: 22-14, our score. 22-14, New London Spicer. Serving for the Wildcats, Adeline Olson. Back row, Becker. Over to Schulte. Wendersky puts the hit down and good. 22-15, our score. And serving for Albany. Trailing by 7, 22-15. It is the Huskies, Addison Brickwig. New London returns the serve. Here's a pass in the middle. Hit taken by Kenna Ebensteiner. That's blocked by the Wildcats. Schulte set at that 10-foot line. Brickwig puts the shot up, and the cross-court official saying that he saw the antenna move. Getting a call over on that far side. I'm talking to the up official right now. 22-15 our score. First set here tonight at New London Spicer High School. They're going to replay that point. And replaying that point, meaning Albany will serve. Addison Brickwig to serve for the Huskies. Serve on the way. Wildcats pass it up. Hit taken over on the left by Kennedy Garaki. That's out of bounds. That'll be a Husky point and 22-16. 22-16. Serving again, Brickwig. That goes off the back row, off the hands of Adeline Olson. 22-17, the score. 22-17, Addison Brickwig serves again for Albany. Here's the back row pass. Libero. Brooke Barney. Barney's pass goes sideways, and it's 22-18. Albany within four, and a timeout taken by the Wildcats. Let's take a timeout here on KASM Radio. Back in a minute.
1: 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An expensive lesson learned that can be applied to your estate plans. 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
0: All right, we're back at New London Spicer after a Wildcat timeout. They have served two consecutive ace serves, and now it is set point for New London Spicer, leading 24-18. Serve on the way. Becker back row, pass up to Schulte. Here's Gable, big hit. That'll go off the back row player of the Wildcats and a point to Albany, and now 24-19. Brendan Middle serve for Albany. Dingman serve on the way.

0: Here's a hit in the middle taken by the Wildcats. That's going to go off the Husky block. Out of bounds, that'll be a point for the Wildcats and a Husky a Wildcat victory here in the first set, 25-19. So one set down. Hopefully four more to go. We'll be back in 3 minutes on KFM Radio.
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0: All right, we're back at New London Spicer High School. 2-0 Wildcats already in the second set. As a serving for the Wildcats into the net is Kennedy Goracki, and it'll point to the Huskies 2-1 our score. Wildcats winning the first set tonight, 25-19. Wildcats coming into tonight's volleyball match, 17-1 on the season, Albany 13-9. Strong serve by Katie Brickwig that sends the Wildcats scrambling. Here's Brever, a little tip at the net. Now pushed over by the Wildcats. Albany scrambling. Here's Becker. Lem has to pound it over. Free ball for the Wildcats. Hit at the net. Down and good. That hit taken by Harper Olness. And it's 3-1. 3-1 Wildcats. Serving for New London Spicer, Harper Olness. Here's Lem to Schulte, to Brever. She'll knock it down. Dug by the

0: 4-2. 4-2 the score. Served by Becker. Knocked at the net, and the Wildcats put it down in front of the Husky back row. Down and good. And 5-2. The score. Served by New London Spicer. Katie Brickway digs. Lucy Schulte in the middle. Over now to Gable, who puts it down and good. Indiana Gable with the hit at the net. Down and good for Albany. And serve for Lucy Schulte. Schulte, her hit dug in the back row by the Wildcat. Passing up to the front. Down and good. And that hit taken by Ilsa Wachler. And Wachler gets a kill, making it 6-3. Adeline Olson serves for New London Spicer. Katie Brickwick pass over to Schulte. Schulte up in the front for Albany's Indiana Gable. Now Albany on the return again. Here's Gable knocking it over. That's saved by the Wildcats. Far side, left hip, big time hit. Dug by the Huskies, Becker in the back row. Free ball. Becker again tries to save a kill attempt by the Wildcats. This time no good. Falls to the floor. And 7-3. 7-3 our score. This is served by New London Spicer. Schulte setting up. Wendersky, far side. Hit at the net. Down and good by Corbin Tanner for the Wildcats, making it 8-3. The score. Albany on the return after a Wildcat serve. Now the Wildcats attacking again. Nice block by the Huskies up front. Gable and Wendersky. Point will go to the Albany Huskies on that volley. 8-4. Albany down by 4. There's a hit at the net by the Wildcats. That's Susanna Danielson. Big time hit. Down and good. Wildcats serving their libero, Brooke Barney. And at the net, the team battle again. Point will go to the Wildcats. 10-4. 10-4, Barney to serve. Becker the dig in the back row, up to Schulte. Near side, Brooklyn Austin hit, blocked by the front row. That front of Corbin Tanner and Harper Olness, 6-3, 6-1, really presents some problems for the Huskies. 11-4, timeout Brian Hines and the Huskies. They trail in this second set by 7. We're back in a minute on KASM.
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1: Piper High School, 11-5, point to the Albany Huskies after a Husky timeout. Serving Bryn Dingman for Albany. Huskies trail by 6. Dingman serve into the net. That'll give the Wildcats a point. And it's now 12-5, New London Spicer. Wildcats won the first set tonight, 25-19. Leading here in the second set, 12-5. Stick around again. Our post-game show tonight, we'll name your Albany volleyball player of the match as serving for the Wildcats. It's Rainier's. Rainier's serve goes under the net. Service there. And Albany gets the point, 12-6 our score. Reagan Lem to serve. Lem. Hit in the back row by Adeline Olson. That hit will go out of bounds. And Albany gains the point. Now 12-7 our score. 12-7. Lem to serve. Back row pass by Barney. Tipped over the net by Libero Belter. Ezra Belter has such a deceptive set where she can either set to her teammates or just quickly knock it over, and she's done that on the Huskies a few times already tonight. Albany on the attack. Brooklyn Austin, boy, they are manhandling Brooklyn at the net. And double block on her. Now tipped over by the Wildcats. Down and good. And it's 14-7. our score. Serve coming for Garacki. Dug by Lem. Over to Schulte. To Brooklyn Austin. Her hit right into the block. Ball to the floor on the Wildcat side. And there's a kill for Brooklyn Austin. Brooklyn will check out right now. And Katie Brickwick checks back in. 14-8. The serve on the way. Here's a hit in the middle. That's going to go out of bounds. That's a hit taken by Harper Olden. Just a freshman. She hits like a senior. She's 6'1". Tell you, they've got Harper Olden, a freshman. Corbin Tanner, a sophomore. Garacki, a sophomore. Just some really good underclassmen here for New London Spicer. Served by Katie Brickwick. Huskies get a block at the net on a hit, but no one there to back it up for Albany. And it's 15-9. Olness to serve. Strong serve. Katie Brickwick pass up to Schulte. Here's the hit. Down and good by Brever. Brever with the hit. Picking up her first kill of the night. Lisa Brever. And now serving for Albany LB. That was Brooke Becker. They battle at the net. Tapped over by the Wildcats. Katie Brickwick pass up to Schulte. Here's the hit. Dug in the back row by the Wildcats. Over on the left. Tipped over by the Wildcats. Adeline Olson, Albany not able to back it up there. That'll be a Wildcat point, and now 16-10. 16-10. Randy Rothstein with you. Carson Cheetah producing our game at our sports studios in Albany. Doing it on cell phone tonight. I apologize. We've got some technical issues here with our computer. Here's a hit at the net. Down and good by Wendersky. Nice kill. Layla. Picking up her third kill of the night. And Lucy Schulte will serve with Albany trailing by.

0: 5 at 16-11. Schulte serve. Barney passing up to the middle. Here's the hit at the net. Schulte over to Gable. Wendersky takes a hit. That's blocked back. Schulte back set to Indiana Gable. Her hit. Back row dig. Wildcats setting up Corbin Tanner, and Tanner puts it down and good. Tanner makes it 17-11. And serving will be Adeline Olson yet. Olson the serve. Here's Becker passing up to Schulte in the middle. Hard hit there by the Huskies. Kenna Ebensteiner, that'll go out of bounds. That'll be a point to the Wildcats now, 18-11. Here's Olson. Brickwick pass up to Schulte. Back set to Wendersky. She'll go cross court down and good. Wendersky getting her fourth kill of the night. And it's 18-12. Addison Brickwick. There's an ace by Addison. Back row attempt there by Adeline Olson to dig it, but that ball came back fast into the net, and then to the floor it went. 18-13. Albany trails by 5. Served by Addison Brickwick. Here's a overpass by the back row of the Wildcats right to Brooklyn Austin, who just puts it down and good. Brooklyn gets her first kill of the night. 18-14. Serving will be Brickwick. Wildcats pass up to the front. Brooklyn Austin does a save there and putting it down and good for Albany. In the middle there, Kenna Ebensteiner with a kill. And 18-15, Albany within 3. Brickwick serves. Barney pass up to Belcher, tipped over by the Wildcats. Albany on the attack. Hit down and good by Gable, making it 18-16, and the timeout taken by the Wildcats. Seeing an Albany surge, New London Spicer head coach Andy Rainier calls a timeout. Brian Hines going to tack it over with his girls, 18-16. Wildcats, we're back in a minute.
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0: Back at New London Spicer High School, Randy Rothstein with you, serving the Albany Huskies. Volley here. Here's Schulte to Brooke Becker. Over to Gable. Oh, Indiana. Huge kill from over on that right side. Down and good for the left-hander, making it a one-point set, 18-17, New London Spicer. Huskies battling back here. What a comeback by Albany. See if they can get the tie set. There's the serve taken by Brickwig. Gable to Schulte. Setting up Austin. Tries to tip it over the block and can't get it over. It's blocked back. And 19-17. 19-17. Served by Barney. Here's Schulte setting up Brooklyn Austin. Barney back row dig. And a hit taken on the right here by the Wildcats. That sails out of bounds by Corbin Tanner. And it's 19-18. Nobody within a point again. 19-18. And Bryn Dingman serving for the Huskies. Strong serve. Dig in the back row. Here's Felter setting up her teammate. Huskies return a strong hit by the Wildcats. Another hit in the middle. Down and good for Harper Holness. That middle hitter. Tough for the Huskies to contain tonight. 20-18. Albany trails by two. Gable and Dingman check out. Like Brooke Becker back in for Albany in that back row. Here's the serve. Brooklyn Austin the dig, passing over to Schulte. They've been blocking Brooklyn Austin all night tonight. Albany able to return it. Three ball for the Wildcats. The Huskies digging on the floor. Two players land. Hit taken by Indiana Gable. Here's the Huskies. Brever, hand on it. Becker knocks it over. Good three ball action by the Huskies. Tipped over by the Wildcats. Now another tip by the Wildcats. Saved by Brooklyn Austin. Austin puts it down and gone! What a volley by the Huskies that time. Brooklyn Austin battling a double block all night, and she gets it around the double block that time. 20-19. Reagan Lem comes in to serve for Albany. Lem serve. Back row, Barney passes up to her hitters. Long hit. Oh, they're going to say down and good. Wow, Kennedy Karaki from the left put it down right in front of the line judge. He had a good angle on it. He could see it right there. And it's 21-19. Now Karaki serves. Here's Katie Brickwick over to Austin. Huskies. Lem has to dump it in. Free ball, and the Wildcats get caught looking at each other. And a point to Albany in 21-20. Two back row players looking at each other, and point to the Huskies. Here's Brooklyn Austin to serve. Wildcats. Oh, huge hit by the Wildcats over on the left. That's taken by Adeline Olson. Down and good. Olson, 5'11". She's a senior. Big-time hit, making it 22-20. Serve for Harper Olness. That'll go into the net, giving the Huskies a point. 22-21. Serve now for New London Spicer. Here's the Huskies on the attack. Lucy Schulte over to Ebensteiner. They battle at the net. Ebensteiner wins that battle. And she tips it away from the Wildcats. And a timeout taken by New London Spicer. We're tied. 22-all. Hey, we'll be back in 1 minute on KASM.
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0: in, and the Huskies, Brooke Becker serving an ace serve. Huskies lead 23-22. Huskies block. The Wildcats return. Now they dump it over the Wildcats, too, gaining a point, dropping it right in front of the Huskies, and 23-all. 23-all serving for the Wildcats as we belter. Here's Austin, pass in the back row, and big hit in the middle by Kenna Evansteiner. Puts it down and good. And 24-23, Albany, set point. Lucy Stolte will serve for set point. Brian Hines wants to call a timeout. 24-23. We'll take a 30-second timeout here on KASM.
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0: Randy Rothstein back with you here at New London Spicer High School. Albany, a point away from taking the second set. Serving for the Albany Huskies, Lucy Schulte. New London Spicer won the first set, 25-19. Evan Steiner, Gable, and an ace serve by Schulte. Right in the back row, and the Huskies have won the second set, 25-23 over New London Spicer. All righty, good job, Huskies. What a comeback. We will go to the third set. We'll be back in 3 minutes here on KASM Radio.
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2: All right, ready to go. Third set here at New London Spicer High School. We are tied 1-1. 1-1. As the first point goes to the Wildcats. A long serve by the Huskies, Lucy Schulte, and now the Wildcats on the attack as they were able to pull it out of the net, knock it over to Albany. Here's Austin, her hit. That is out of bounds, says the back judge. And the point to the Wildcats now, 2-0, New London Spicers. 2-0, and a net serve by the Wildcats. That's Garaki, net serve, and making it 2-1. 2-1. All righty. 2-1 as we are in action here. Wildcats with the hit at the net off the Husky block. That is down and good for the Wildcats, and it's 3-1. All right, Carson, what we're going to do here, we're going to transition over to our other TeamSpeak broadcast, and we'll join you on TeamSpeak here as we've been able to make the connection finally here. So we'll do that, Carson, if you want to just push the buttons a little bit, and we'll broadcast from TeamSpeak. Thank you.
3: All right, at the net, it is the Albany Huskies and the New London Spicer Wildcats. 4-1, our score, Wildcats, and they're going to call a double on the Wildcats. That'll give it to the Huskies and make it 4-2. 4-2. Our score. Served by the Huskies, Brooke Becker over on the far side. Hit taken there by Adeline Olson. Returned by the Huskies. Free ball here for the Wildcats. Hit in the middle. Blocked again by Ebensteiner. Ebensteiner huge tonight at the net in blocking the Wildcats. That time she got Susanna Danielson's hit, and it's 4-3. 4-3. Wildcats on the attack. Dug in the back row by Brickwig. Now having to tap it over are the Albany Huskies. That's Wendersky. Tipped at the net by the Wildcats into the Husky block, down and good, and 5-3. 5-3, our score. And there we go. That ball will end up going out of bounds by the Wildcats. And the score now 5-4. 5-4 the score. Lucy Schulte to serve. Schulte goes sideline and puts it perfectly. Diving is Adeline Olson. She can't come up with the ball and off her hands. And now 5-5. 5-5, Schulte to serve. Olson, back row, passing up to her setter. Here's a big windmill of a kill taken by Corbin Tanner. That's down and good, and 6-5. Literally, Tanner wound up like a blade on a windmill. Put it down and good. A lot of power behind that kill. Olson to serve. Albany on the attack now. Tipped over by Indiana Gable. She gets some spin on it. It goes sideways down the net, down and good, and 6-6. This match tied 1-1. Wildcats winning the first set, 25-19. Albany the second set, 25-23. We're in the third set, and serving now for the Albany Huskies, it is Addison Brickwig. Big hit here on the right by Corbin Tanner. Down and good. Tanner sometimes just has her way. 6-3. Sophomore making it 7-6. 7-6 the score with Barney to serve. Here's Brooklyn Austin having the serve go sideways off her hands out of bounds. And 8-6. 8-6. Serve by Barney. Back row, Addison Brickwick over to Austin. Austin hits it over. Here's a long hit over on the far side on that left by Kennedy Garacki. That'll sail out of bounds. And 8-7. 8-7 the score. Bryn Dingman to serve. Serve coming. Passed up by the Wildcats. And we're going to get a double called on the Wildcats or a lift. That'll be Husky points. And 8-8. 8-8. Dingman serves. Set here to Corbin Tanner. That's going to sail out of bounds. And make it 9-8 Albany. Bryn Dingman serves yet. Dingman serve on the way. Back row pass by Barney. She'll get it up to her setter, Belter. Knocked over by the Wildcats. Here's Austin. Her hit sails over the block and out of bounds. And 9-9. 9-9 our score. Garacki's going to check out. And we're going to get Nora Belter coming in. Out for Albany. Looks like Dingman and Ebenstein are out. Served by the Wildcats. Becker up to Schulte. Schulte, nobody there to get her set. Lucy Schulte has it fall right on her. And 10-9, New London Spicer. 10-9. Served by the Wildcats. Austin up to Schulte. Big hit by Liesl Brever. Brever, a big kill, making it 10-10. Lem checking in. And serving will be Reagan Lem. Lem serves. Back row pass. Here's a cross-court hit taken down and good by Harper Olness. And 11-10. Wildcats. Kennedy Garacki serving. Pass up to Liesl Brever. Brever goes cross court down and good. Nice set there by Liesl. And 11-11. Addison Brickwig checking out along with Brooklyn Austin. And serving for the Albany Huskies will be Katie Brickwig. Brickwig serves. Back row pass. Albany gets a block on the hit taken by Olness, but it falls to the ground, and it's 12-11 Wildcats. 12-11 here in the third set, 1-1. Back row pass to Schulte, going cross court,

0: hip, down and good is Wendurski. Layla Wendurski getting the kill. Brever will check out. And Brooke Becker to serve. Becker serve on the way. Barney the pass. Now they ask Barney to hit from the 10-foot line. Albany goes cross court. And tapped back by the Wildcats after Albany went cross court. It's almost like a free ball situation, but it falls to the floor. Point to the Wildcats and 13-12 Wildcats. Ezra Belter serves. Here's Schulte, far side to Wendurski, into the block and down and good. Wendurski getting her fifth kill of the night. And Lucy Schulte will serve. Reagan Lamb out. 13-13. Big hit again by the Wildcats over on the far side. Corbin Tanner down and good. And 14-13. 14-13. Serve coming for the Wildcats. That's Adeline Olson. Becker up to Schulte going cross court. It's Wendurski again, and Wendurski puts it down and good. Layla Wendurski. Nice hit there. And serving will be Addison Brickwig at 14-14. Pass up to the front, and Wildcats get a little disoriented there as the pass goes over the setter, Ezra Belter. And a point to Albany. They take the lead at 15-14. Brickwig serves. Back row pass up to Tanner, blocked by the Huskies. Tapped over by the Wildcats. Schulte quick set in the middle. That's blocked again by the Wildcats. Samantha Danielson down and good. 15-all. And serving now will be Brooke Barney. Becker up to Schulte. Over to Brooklyn Austin. Austin thought that block went out of bounds. The line judge saying it did stay in. And a point to Wildcats, 16-15. Long serve. That's going to sail out of bounds. Service error will give it back to Albany at 16-16. 16-all. Randy Rothstein with you. Carson Cheetah producing our volleyball match back at our studios in Albany tonight. And serving will be Bryn Dingman. And a service error by Dingman, giving it right back to the Wildcats in 17-16. Coming in to serve will be Nora Belter. And also serving Ilsa Wachtler. And we're not ready yet as there still was a substitution going on. And 17-16. Now Belter will serve. Serve on the way. Back row pass up to Schulte. Here's Gable putting it down and good. Indiana gets the kill, making it 17-all. And Gable will check out. Regan Lim checking in. And Regan Lem will serve at 17s. Serve on the way. Back row pass dumped in by the Wildcats. What a dump by Ezra Belter, the libero, or the setter. She is so good at that. And 18-17. Here's the serve by the Wildcats. Schulte passing up to Austin. Schulte back again to Austin. She'll put it off the middle and down and good. 18-all. Brooklyn Austin to serve. ...18-all. Served by Austin. Barney passing up to Belter. Hit partially blocked by the Husky block. Here's Brever. She saves it. Albany back on the attack. Wendersky puts it off a block, down and good. And the Huskies grab the lead at 19-18 here in set number three. 19-18. Serving Brooklyn Austin. Barney dives over to Belter. Here's a big hit by the Wildcats. Albany trying to save it. And now somebody's got to knock it over. Wendersky does. Barney back up to Belter. Tipped at the net by the Wildcats, but into the net by Adeline Olson. And it's 2018 Albany. Timeout Wildcats. Albany with the lead here in the third set by two. We'll take a one-minute timeout on KASM.
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0: After an Albany timeout, Austin serving, Albany back on the attack now as Wendersky has her hit blocked at the net, and Wildcats return it. They'll put it down and good. And 20-19, Albany's lead is now one. Huskies were leading by two here in this third set, and serving will be Harper Olness. Here's Schulte over to Wendersky, and the Wildcats unable to return it, and that'll be four hits for the Wildcats, and the Huskies take that two-point lead back at 21-19. 21-19, Brooke Becker to serve. Becker, that serve on the way, strong serve, back row dig, now hitting from that 10-foot line, the Wildcats. Schulte saves it, Wendersky has to pound it over, back row pass by Barney, dumped in by Belter, dug there by the Huskies, and at the net, it's Ebensteiner. Ebensteiner able to put it down and good. And that'll be a Husky point, and 22-19. The captain for the Wildcats over to talk to the up official about whether that was a tip by the Huskies at the net. And that captain being the setter, Ezri Belter. 22-19, Albany by three. Brooke Becker to serve. Strong serve. Back row pass by the Wildcats. Belter up to her hitter, Olson. Here's a hit at the net. Dug by the Wildcats. Tip back. Austin up to Schulte. She'll dump it in. Scrambling are the Wildcats. Belter over to Olson. Oh, and he blocks it. And that's a point for the Huskies as Ebensteiner in on that hit for Albany. And 23-19, Albany by four here in the second set. We'll take a 30-second timeout on KASM Radio. Back in 30.
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0: Do, do, do, do, do, do, do, do. 23-19, Albany with the lead here in the third set. First set went to the Wildcats, 25-19. Second set went to Albany, 25-23. Third set, Albany's controlling their own destiny here, leading by 4, 23-19. Brooke Becker to serve. Barney in the back row, passes it up. Here's a hit at the net, down and good by Savannah Danielson. And 23-20 Albany. Ezra Belter, the setter, will serve. Belter, serve on the way. In the middle, Evan Steiner. Here's now hit taken by Wendurski. Tapped over. Becker backing it up. Schulte dumps it in. What a Belter. Big hit by Tanner. Brooklyn Austin dig back row. Lucy Schulte puts it down to the Huskies' Wendurski, and she'll put it down and good, and it's set point for Albany. 9 hit by Layla Wendurski. Now 24-20. Served by Albany. Schulte. Tanner, big hit. That's going to go out of bounds. And the Huskies going to win this third set, 25-20. Wow. So the Huskies take a 2-1 lead in this match. 25-19. 25-23 Albany. 25-20 Albany. We'll be back in 3 minutes here on KASM Radio.
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6: Hi, Dan Zimmerman here for Willem Ringdahl, Woken & Zimmerman. I had my car in the local shop for an oil and filter change the other day, which brought back a not-so-fond memory. I had an old beater car when I was young, and one day the oil light popped on. Just a gentle reminder to do something with the oil someday, right? Turns out the matter was more urgent than I thought, and pretty soon the engine froze up. Darn, Randy said my time is up, so I'll finish my point another time. Meanwhile, please remember our firm, Willem Ringdahl, Woken & Zimmerman, handles estate planning matters and much more. Keep listening to Chasm for the rest of this story.
0: Well, we head to the fourth set here at New London Spicer High School. Albany leading 2-1 girls volleyball tonight on KASM, brought to you by our Albany Husky Sports Boosters, Albany Chrysler Center, Willem Ringdahl, Wilkin and Zimmerman, Attorneys at Law, Cold Spring, 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The Wildcats have started out, taking a 2-0 lead on Albany. They serve with Olson. That'll be an ace serve for Adeline Olson. And 3-0 here in set number 4. 3-0, Olson to serve again. Serve on the way. Here's Brooke Becker over to Schulte, to Brooklyn Austin. She'll put it down and good right in front of Olson in the back row. And 3-1. Layla Wendersky will check in. Also checking in for Albany will be Katie Brickwig. And coming out, Addison Brickwig, as Katie Brickwig will serve. Brickwig, that serve on the way. Olson up to Belter. Here's back row Lem over to Wendersky. Saved there by Olson. Olson tapping it around. And now that'll be 4 hits on the Wildcats. And Albany will pick up a point there. It's now 3-2. 3-2. Katie Brickwick serves. Albany down by 1. Back row pass dumped in by Belter. That's saved by the Huskies, but the tap over by Albany is blocked back by the Wildcats, and a point to the Wildcats in 4-2. 4-2 the score. Serving for New London Spicer, Harper Olness. Here's Lem over to Schulte to Brever. Brever knocks it over. Up to Belter. Hit in the middle. Down and good by Susanna Danielson. 5-2 Wildcats. Olness serves. Lem up to Schulte. Over to Wendersky. She'll hit a cross court. Dug in the back row. Quick set to Danielson by Belter. And Danielson whiffed on that set. And it's 5-3. Brooke Becker to serve. Becker ready. That serve on the way. It's strong serve that just clears the net. And a big hit over on the far side by Adeline Olson. That's down and good. Olson has looked good at times tonight, and she has looked bad at times, but that one was really a good hit. Here's Belter the serve. Schulte setting up Wendersky. She'll go across court. Dug in the back row by Barney. Here's Olson, another hit. Katie Brickwig, back row dig. Here, a hit at the net, down and good by the Albany Huskies. Kenna Ebensteiner. Kenna Ebensteiner and Lila Wendersky really playing well tonight, the two seniors. Or actually, Wendersky's a junior. Served by Albany's Lucy Schulte, tip at the net, and they're going to have the Wildcats over the top of the net. That'll be a Husky point. And 6-5 now. Schulte to serve. Lucy, the official, down official, just making sure of the score, I believe. Schulte serve. Albany trails by 1, 6-5. Pass up to Belter. Here's a hit. Dug back row by Schulte. Gable over to Wendersky. Wendersky battles that front row of the Wildcats. Tipped over by Gable. Wildcats now are going to get called for a lift, and it'll be a Husky point, and it's 6-6. 6-6. Schulte serves. Pass in the back row. That's by the Wildcats. Wendersky able to save it. Becker now over to Indiana Gable, and Gable was too far away from the net. Indiana kind of waving. Not good. No. Point to the Wildcats, 7-6. Here in the fourth set, girls volleyball tonight. Albany leading 2-1. Against a 17-1 New London Spicer Wildcat team. Schulte able to save it as that ball went into the net. Knocked over by Wendersky. Back row, Schulte digs. Hit at the top by Ebensteiner. Now that ball goes straight up, right on the net, into the net. It'll be a point to the Albany Huskies in 7-7. Wildcats' return has struggled at times tonight to the benefit of the Albany Huskies. Addison Brickwig to serve. 7-7, Brickwig. Serve on the way. Back row pass by the Wildcats. Albany blocks the hit at the net. Here's Lucy Schulte passing over to Brooklyn Austin, and she goes cross-court into that far corner from the left, puts it down and good, and Albany takes the lead at 8-7. 8-7 Huskies. Brickwick serves. Barney, pass up to Belter. Hit at the net. Brooklyn Austin saves it. Ebensteiner tips it over. Wildcats scramble. They'll get a hit here. 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Again, saved by Barney. Quick tip at the net by the Wildcats. Now Schulte over to Gable. She'll tip it. And the Wildcats setting up with Belter. Ball goes over the net. Brickwick tries to return it, and it goes out of bounds. It'll be a point for New London Spicer. 8-8. 8-8 with Brooke Barney serving. Brickwick over to Schulte. Quick set at the net. Ebensteiner's hit, dug by the Wildcats. Now tipped at the net. Albany able to save it. Wow, what a save. Hit by Olness, though. She'll put it down and good. Harper Olness gives the Wildcats the lead back at 9-8. Barney serves. Addison Brickwick over to Schulte. Austin goes cross court. That's dug by Barney. Now Olness goes cross court. Schulte over now to Becker. Brooklyn Austin has to dump it in. Olness taps it. And Addison Brickwick can't come up with it in the back row. It'll be a point to the Wildcats and 10-8. 10-8 our score. Served by Barney. Back row. Here's a hit by Gable that's dug by the New London Spicer. Addison Brickwig now up to Lucy Schulte. Tipped over by Maddie Austin. And we're going to get a whistle and an antenna violation on the Huskies. Ball goes into the antenna. 11-8, Albany trails by 3. Timeout Brian Hines and the Huskies. We're back in 1 minute.
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action as the Wildcats serving, leading 11-8. Albany with a hit over on the far side. Down and good by Indiana Gable. And Indiana tonight with three kills unofficially. 11-9 the score. Serving will be Bryn Dingman. There's the pass up to Belter. Big hit taken by Corbin Tanner right off the head, it appeared, of Brooklyn Austin. And 12-9. Serving for the Wildcats, Regan Rainier, sophomore. That serve on the way. Addison Brickwig up to Schulte, tipped over by Brooklyn Austin. Now a little curl by the Wildcats. Albany able to come up with a dig there. Wildcats on the attack. Schulte over to Becker. Becker's up Indiana Gable. That's blocked. Albany back on the attack. Brooklyn Austin goes to the back court. Olson returns it. Olness gets a whiff. But a whiff into the block of the Albany Huskies, and it falls to the floor on Albany's side. Point to the Wildcats and 13-9. Albany leading 2-1 here in the fourth set. Serve, that's going to be good. Right on the line, an ace serve by Rainier, and 14-9. 14-9. Regan Rainier, the serve. Brooklyn Austin passing up to Lucy Schulte. Here's Brever. Her hit dug in the back row. Wildcats struggling. And the hit beyond the 10-foot line by Belter goes into the net. That's Nora Belter, a freshman. Her sister, I think, Esri Belter, a senior. The really good setter. Point to Albany, 14-10. Reagan Lem to serve. Serve on the way. Barney passing up to Belter, and Belter setting up her hitter, Harper Olness, so well. Wellness puts it down and good. Just a freshman, and 15-10 Wildcats. 15-10, serve coming for the Wildcats. Lem to Schulte to Brever. At the net, blocked by the Wildcats. Albany on the attack again. Brooklyn Austin dumping it in. Belter quick set to Olness, partially blocked by Albany. Ball up in the rafters. Now the Huskies got to get it over. As they do, free ball for the Wildcats. Trying to dump it in as Belter. The Huskies cover it, though. Here's Brooklyn Austin putting it into the block. It rolls around on the net, comes back. And it's going to be a Wildcat point. No, it's going to be an Albany point, 15-11. Went off a Wildcat hand. 15-11. Katie Brickwig serves. Belter setting up Adeline Olson, and that sails out of bounds. She got some mustard on that hit, but sailing it out of bounds, and 15-12. Albany trails by three. Brickwig serves. Belter setting up Olness. Albany blocks. Now Wildcats have to return it again. Wildcats get caught looking at each other. And it falls to the floor. It'll be a point for Albany, and the Huskies within two at 15-13. 15-13. Katie Brickwick serve. Rainier. And to Belter. Albany trying to dig it off the floor. Brooke Becker looking up at the official thinking that she had it. But the official saying, no, that got some floor, and it's 16-13. Olness serves. Olness will sail down out of bounds. Service error gives a point right back to Albany, and 16-14. 16-14. Brooke Becker serving for Albany. Strong serve. Rainier passing up to Libero. Belter. Now Wendersky has to knock it over. Free ball for the Wildcats. Oh, Olson winds up and

0: series and on the Huskies. Adeline Olson, wow. Adeline Olson along with Corbin Tanner, their shoulders, I mean, must have an extra ligament. That goes round and around. Here's the Huskies now on the return after the serve by the Wildcats. Knocking it over, Evan Steiner, 17-14. Albany trails by three. Danielson getting a hit at the net, down and good. Susanna Danielson, one of the seniors on this team, a middle hitter. And serving will be setter Ezri Belter. Schulte to Evan Steiner. Evan Steiner has a block right back in her face. And now it's 19-14. Albany down by five. Brian Hines going to talk it over. Albany trails by five here in the fourth set. Leading Albany is 2-1. We're back in a minute on KASM.
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0: All right, we're back at New London Spicer High School. Wildcats picking up a point here on a volley, 20-14. New London Spicer now a service error by the Wildcats. Ezra Belter will give it to Albany, and the Huskies trail by five at 20-15. 2015, Lucy Schulte to serve. Serve dug back row up to Belter. Tipped at the net by the Wildcats. Corbin Tanner, she tried to get some kind of hit on it and lost her timing going up, so it'll be a point to Albany and 20-16 with Schulte serving. Lucy having a good night at the service line too, along with setting. Here's Adeline Olson trying to knock it over from the back row. As she was in the back row, she just got done serving. That ball kind of went through her hands. 20-17, Albany trails by three. And now Andy Rainier wants to talk it over for New London Spicer. We'll be back in 30 seconds here on KASM Radio.
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0: New London Spicer leading by three here in the fourth set. New London won the first set 25-19. Albany won the second 25-23. They won the third set 25-20. Albany had a lead early here in this fourth set. Now it's the Wildcats by three at 20-17 with Schulte serving. And she serves to that far corner. It goes off the hands of Adeline Olson and a point to Albany in 20-18. Schulte goes back to Olson. Olson passing up to Belter. Tipped over by Danielson, and the Huskies can't cover.

0: that tip, and it'll be a point to the Wildcats, 21-18. Adeline Olson to serve. Olson, serve on the way. That's going to go out of bounds. Service error. We'll give the point to Albany in 21-19. Huskies trail by two. Addison Brickwig will come in to serve. Wendersky and Katie Brickwig come out. Here's the serve by Addison Brickwig. As at the net, Tanner's hit, blocked by Albany. Now tipped over by the Wildcats. Albany able to dig it, but Kenna Ebensteiner can't hit it over. And 22-19. 22-19. Serving will be Brooke Barney. Wildcats. Barney. Brickwig the return to Schulte. Here's Indiana Gable putting that hit off the block. Down and good. And 22-20. Kenna Ebensteiner checking out. And Bryn Dingman will come in for Albany. Also, Lisa Brever will check in, too, for the Huskies. Bryn Dingman the serve. Set in the middle to Olness. Olness finds an opening, puts it down and good. And 23-20. Wildcats by three. Serving will be Reagan Rainier. Reagan Rainier, sophomore. Serve into the net. Service error gives the Huskies the point back. And 23-21. 23-21. Reagan Lem for Albany serving. Barney. Pass up to the front, and the hit taken at the net by Nora Belter goes off the Husky block, out of bounds, and it's set point for the Wildcats at 24-21. Checking back in, Kennedy Garacki. And Garacki will serve for set point, trying to even this up at 2-2. Albany trying to extend the set. Addison Brickwig to Brooklyn Austin. Austin's hit dug. Here's hit by the Wildcats. They're going to say four hits. Is that hit by Adeline Olson? Never got over the net. So 24-22, Brooklyn Austin serves. Austin serve on the way. Set at the net. Reagan Lem trying to return it and cannot, as the ball will fall to the floor. And the fourth set will go to the New London Spicer Wildcats, 25-22. So, 25-19 New London, 25-23 Albany, 25-20 Albany, now 25-22 New London. We're going to the fifth. We'll be back in 2 minutes here on KASM.
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3: 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Here to finish the story about that oil light in my old car. Well, long story short, because I failed to change my oil and filter, I had to replace the engine. An expensive lesson learned that can be applied to your estate plans. Keep on top of your estate planning so your loved ones aren't stuck with a major repair bill someday. Take care and keep listening to KASM.
0: Randy Rothstein back with you at New London Spicer High School, where we are going to the fifth set here tonight. 2-2, our volleyball match. This with a 17-1 New London Spicer Wildcat team. Albany coming in at 13-9. Albany's played some tough competition, though. Played in some tournaments. Really good teams, and the Huskies, they're battle-tested. And they're showing it tonight against a 17-1 New London Spicer team. Here we go. Fifth set. As the officials ready to go here, as on the floor for Albany, Lisa Brever, Brooklyn Austin, Lucy Schulte, Reagan Lim, Brooke Becker, and Addison Brickley. The Wildcats will serve. Kennedy Garocki will serve here in the fifth set. And Garocki serve on the way. Hits the top of the net. Addison Brickley digs. Schulte to Brever. Brever goes far down. Rainier. And saving it are the Wildcats. What a hit. Now putting it down and good with authority. Brooklyn Austin from the left, giving the Huskies a 1-0 lead. The block wasn't there because they were scrambling around, and Brooklyn Austin got that opportunity to pound it home. And 1-0 Albany. Serving will be Katie Brickwig. Here in the fifth set. Brickwick serve. Rainier. Now Barney has to pass it up, and a free ball here for Albany. Brooklyn Becker. Quick set to Brever. Rainier over to Adeline Olson, as that will find the floor down and good. 1-1. 1-1 our score. Olness ready. Her serve. Brever over to Lucy. Lucy sets up Brever, and Brever hits it down and good. 2-1 Albany. 2-1. Brooke Becker serves. Long pass by the Wildcats. They will get called for a lift, and it'll be a Husky point, and now 3-1. 3-1. Brooke Becker to serve. Strong serve. The back row. Wildcats now have to dump it in. This will be a free ball for Albany. Becker up to Schulte. Wendersky tips it over the block. Quick set in the middle. Huskies partially block it again. Here's a hit down and good by Kenna Ebensteiner in the middle. Kenna with a big hit, 4-1 Albany here in the fifth set. 4-1. Serving Brooke Becker. Strong serve again. Here's Belter tipping it over. Ebensteiner to Wendersky. Wendersky, her hit block. Ebensteiner. Steiner saves it again. Lucy Schulte. And now Evan Steiner, or actually make it Wendersky, tries to tip it over the block, and the block right there to tip it back and put it down. Huskies couldn't get it away from this block here on the left. They needed to go to the right. 4-2 our score. Lucy Schulte over to Wendersky. Blocked again by Albany. Dumped in by Schulte. Barney setting up Tanner. Tanner's hip returned by the Huskies. Free ball for the Wildcats. Tanner again. Her hip blocked by the Albany Huskies. Tanner puts it down and out. Point to Albany. And 5-2 Huskies. Lucy Schulte will serve. 5-2. Kennedy Garacki looks to be the recipient of this serve. Her pass up to her setter. Huskies block Danielson. Now Tanner the hit. Over to Schulte. Back set to Indiana Gable. Gable, her hit blocked by the Wildcats. And a point to New London Spicer, 5-3 Albany. And serving will be Adeline Olson. Olson, Becker to Schulte. And to Wendersky, and Wendersky from the right puts it into the block, down and good. Layla Wendersky will check out. And 6-3 Albany. Addison Brickwick to serve. Addison serve on the way. Barney pass up to Belter. To Danielson, and Danielson will put it off the Husky block. Good for points there. Danielson will check out now, and they got Olness and Tanner in on that front for the Wildcats. Barney to serve. Albany leading 6-4. Here's Lucy. Lucy, her set to Brooklyn Austin, blocked back by the Wildcats, and 6-5. Albany's lead is 1. Brooke Barney to serve. Addison Brickwick pass up to Schulte. Over to Gable, her hip dug by the Wildcats now. Albany's Brooklyn Austin goes cross court. Her hit returned by Barney, but out of bounds. It'll be an Albany point. Brooklyn Austin continues to go from that left across the court, and that cross court has caused fits for the Wildcats tonight. Bryn Dingman serves. Pass up to the front. Barney setting up Tanner. Dingman, nice back row pick there. Here's Gable knocking it over. Now Olness has to dump it in. Dingman over to Schulte. Quick set to Brever. Brever gets it to go. Liesel puts it off a little block. She tipped it over. I think they were expecting a bigger hit, and the Huskies' lead is 3-8-5. And the Wildcats going to talk it over. Andy Rainier says, let's talk it over. Albany by 3-8-5 here in the fifth set. We're back in 30 on KASM.
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0: We're back here at New London Spicer High School. 8-5 Albany in the fifth set. First set went to the Wildcats. Albany won the second and third. Fourth went to the Wildcats. Albany's leading here. Bryn Dingman serves. Wildcats quick set to Olness in the middle. Huskies block. Now they got a return. Brooklyn Austin. Olson. Who's that hit over on that far side? Nora Belter gets the hit. Down and good. It was scrambled city for the Wildcats. Hasn't been pretty for them. 8-6 Albany, and now serving for New London Spicer. Here's Lisa Brever having her hit blocked, but it's going to go out of bounds. It's going to be a point for Albany, and 9-6 Albany. Brever put it into the block, but the block went out of bounds. They brought in somebody from the JV, I think, to serve. The Wildcats did. Reagan Lem to serve. Albany 9-6. Quick set. Olness goes around. Her hit blocked by Albany. Brooklyn Austin tapping it over the block. Olness again trying to save. And she does as she puts her hit down and good off of Addison Brickwig in the back row. 9-7. Serving for New London Spicer will be Kennedy Garaki. Coming out, Nora Belter. Garaki serve into the net. A service error gives the Huskies the 10th point. 10-7 Albany, and they got the serve. Addison Brickwig checking out. Brooklyn Austin checking out. Windersky comes back in that front. Lisa Brever, Reagan Lem, Brooke Becker, and Katie Brickwig to serve. Here's the Wildcats. Adeline Olson hitting it into the net. Point to Albany, 11-7 Huskies. Adeline Olson got a little too far away from the net and put it in the net. Brickwick serve, strong serve. Back row, pass up to the front. Olson has to hit it over. That one ends up in the Raptors. Now Albany's going to have to somehow get it over, and they do. Nice play by Katie Brickwick and at the net. There is their setter, Ezra Belter, to put it down for the Wildcats. 11-8, Albany by three. Serving, Harper Olness. Dig back row, Katie Brickwick, Brever. Reagan Lem has to knock it over, free ball for the Wildcats. Far side, Adeline Olson puts it off the back row and Lem, and it's 11-9. Brian Hines says, we're going to talk this over. Stop that little run. When we come back, Albany by two. We're back in 30 on KASM.
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0: All right, welcome back. We're in the fifth set. It's been an awesome volleyball match tonight. Harper Olness will serve for the Wildcats. Albany by two. Reagan Lem over to Lisa Brever. Lem has to knock it over. Free ball for the Wildcats. Dumped back by the Wildcats. Windersky, her hit. Wildcats try to save it. Here's Belter. Back row, Katie Brickwig. Over to Lucy Schulte. Windersky goes cross court. That's dug by the Wildcats. Lisa Brever to Schulte. Around. Brever puts it down and out. Good play by the Huskies. They just didn't get it to drop for them. And 11-10. Olness serves. Lem, pass up to Schulte. Over to Windersky, block. Schulte there to cover it. Over to Becker. Windersky again. Blocked, and we're tied at 11. Albany had a four-point lead. The Wildcats have run off four straight. 11-11. Harper Olness. To Reagan Lem. To Schulte. Brever. She'll put it down and good off of Ole Miss. Lisa Brever getting that hit to go. Kenna Ebensteiner will check in. Brever out. Brooke Becker to serve. The Huskies by a point at 12-11. Becker serve.

0: Barney up to Belter. Hit by Olson. Saved by Lem. Over to Wendersky. Tipped around. Huskies try to save it. That'll be four hits on Albany. And 12-12 our score. 12-12. Ezra Belter serving. Here's Huskies Schulte at the net battling. Danielson ends up hitting it right on the back line, down and good. 13-12 Wildcats. Brian Hines takes a timeout. We'll take a 30 here on KASM.
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0: All right, back to action. 13-12, New London Spicer here in the fifth set. Wildcats serving. Ezra Belter serving for New London Spicer. Serve on the way. Katie Brickwig. Pass up to Lucy Schulte. To Wendersky. She'll put it through the block. Returned by the Wildcats. Schulte setting up Wendersky. She'll go down and good. Back line right by the line judge. 13-all. Wendersky getting it to go past the block. Lucy Schulte to serve. Schulte ready. Serve on the way. Barney passing up to Belter. Here's Olson. Passed up by Katie Brickwig. Quick in the middle. And Ebensteiner can't get it over the net. Into the net it goes. And 14-13. Set match point for the Wildcats. Adeline Olson will serve. Huskies trying to extend this. Olson serve on the way. Brickwig off her hands, and that'll do it. 15-13, Wildcats here in the fifth set tonight. They defeat the Albany Huskies in five, 15-13. Wow, what a match. 25-19, Wildcats. 25-23, Albany. 25-20, Albany. 25-22, Wildcats. And 15-13, Wildcats. They win tonight 3-2 to improve to 18-1 on the season. Albany will drop to 13-10. We're going to take a 1.5 minute timeout. Carson Cheetah, when we come back, we'll name our volleyball player of the match in a minute.
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1: And welcome back to New London Spicer High School as the Albany Huskies losing to the Wildcats tonight 3-2, 25-19, 25-23 Albany, 25-20 Albany, losing that fourth set 25-22, and set number five 15-13. So the Huskies on the season, they dropped to 13-10. The Wildcats improved to 17-1. And Albany, we'll see if Brian Hines is able to come up here or not. But Albany will be back in action a little later on this week. And we'll get Brian Hines to come up here and talk with us here on KASM Radio 2. Yeah, put that on there, Coach. And again, you know, it's never fun to talk in a loss, but this was a great match against a great team tonight.
2: Yeah, I mean, New London has a huge block and a huge attack in the front row, and we knew that coming in, that we had to, you know, play a special game tonight, and I thought, you know, we played pretty well. We had a good mindset of our good serve. We attacked them well from that. Also, our girls in the back row dug pretty well. So, I mean, obviously, when they go up and swing really aggressive, it's you're not going to have, you know, I mean, they just hit really hard. They're 6 foot yeah. one, 6 foot two girls. So, but I thought overall we had some nice blocks, kind of slowed them down a little bit. And then I thought offensively our girls swung pretty well, so had some smart swings. So, you know, I mean, like you said, it hurts because I feel like we could have stole this one at home or at their place and stuff like that. Yeah. But, you know, it is what it is.
1: I've seen progression where they're covering blocks better now. They're just scrambling all over the place. I mean, you're taking Brooklyn Austin and you're putting her up against their two big blockers, and she's going cross court on these blockers yet and scoring.
2: Yeah,
1: and
2: I mean, I think both of our outsides, Layla and Brooklyn, played really well. I guess a big block pretty much all night, and so I thought they, you know, attacked really well, whether they attack line or cross court or had some little roll shots in there and stuff like that. We're doing a smart job of scoring. I thought a girl that had a phenomenal night was Kenna Evansteiner.
1: Yeah.
2: Our middle, I thought she swung really well, smart, going off hands, running different attacks. So I thought she had a very special night, actually.
1: And, you know, the biggest part of this game is serving was awesome tonight. In this match tonight, your serving was incredible tonight.
2: Yeah, we didn't miss very many. No. And we had good location of our serve and getting them out of system, getting their setter to run. And then she wasn't able to run those fast attacks and stuff like that. So I think that was a huge strategy for us. And I thought we accomplished that pretty well. Obviously, going down the road, we have to have that continue and have good serving. And then our pass has to be good. It was good at times tonight, you know, but, you know, we just got to make sure we're more consistent with our pass because a good goal against a good hitting team like this, you got to have all your hitters available so you can really spread out the net and not let them just set up their big block.
1: The rest of the week, what's it look like for this team, Brian?
2: It's tough every game. So we have a tough game. We are Thursday at Cathedral, so tough schedule. Cathedral just went 5 with Malacca, so Cathedral's playing much better and really good right now. So I think every game we got out here on out is going to be a tough matchup. Of course, we have Pierce we're coming up. We have Foley again. We have Sox Center. So, I mean, our schedule's a grind. And, you know, we make it that way, but hopefully we can get on a run here and see some wins here coming up.
1: You are battle-tested.
2: We are battle-tested, that's for sure. Like you said, I mean, the girls are, you know, the balls off the ceiling and any balls that they have to chase down, their effort is amazing. I'm just really proud of them for that stuff because they're a team that never quits. It showed that against Pequot when we, you know, lost 25-6 and didn't do anything well. And then they came back and won 15-8. So this team is resilient, and they show that, and great leadership from our captains and great leadership from our team. So we just got to get the next one.
1: Good luck, Coach.
2: All right, thank you.
1: You bet. Brian Hines with us here on KASM tonight as the Albany Huskies lose a tough one here at New London Spicer. All right, time to name our Albany Girls Volleyball Player of the Match, and you bet tonight it's going to go to number 7, Kenna Evansteiner, who played so well in the middle, the senior middle hit. Had just an awesome volleyball match tonight. So, Kenna, you can enjoy that Subway 6-inch combo meal, compliments of Subway. Yeah, Kenna Ebensteiner, our Albany player of the match. All right, we're going to wrap it up here. We want to remind you our Albany Husky sports boosters, Albany Chrysler Center, Willem Bringdahl, Wilken and Zimmerman, attorneys at law in Cold Spring, Avon, and Albany. 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That'll do it from New London Spicer High School. Finals again here tonight. It was New London Spicer 25-19, Albany 25-23, Albany 25-20, New London Spicer 25-22, and New London Spicer 15-13. They win it 3-2 tonight. For Carson Cheetah, back at our sports studios in Albany, this is Randy Rothstein. Good night, everyone.
3: Thank you very much, Randy. And, yes, that's got to do for me, too, here on KASM. This is Carson Cheetah. Back with you guys next tomorrow on your Tuesday, October 6th, and we'll do it all again tomorrow. 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

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I got a shoe shine. I got a

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0: jive. 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
1: Missouri farmer Garrett Rekoff says actions speak louder than words.
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0: Hello and welcome to Through the Bible with Les Feldick, an inspirational and informative half hour of insight into the heart of Scripture. In addition to teaching the Bible, Les is a full-time rancher, having a down-to-earth practical teaching style that makes the Bible come to life. All programs are available on audio tape, videotape, and in printed form. At the end of the program, there will be an address where you can contact the ministry. And now, here's Les Feldick with today's lesson.
1: 1 Corinthians chapter 15, and I'm going to start up again at verse 20. God never does things in a mumble-jumble way. And so even the resurrections are going to be brought out in an orderly way. And as we saw in the last few programs, first Christ in his resurrection, who was the very, very first, and then those who came out of the graves in Matthew 27 after his resurrection, which then we taught comprised the first fruits as it was in Israel's harvest days. And now you see in verse 23, we have the next order in the resurrections, and they are Christ's at his coming. Now we know that every believer of every age naturally belongs to Christ. He is the creator and everything is his. But when it comes to the positional term, especially as we see it in the book of Ephesians, to be in Christ, in him, that is speaking uniquely of the body of Christ. Now, we never see the Jew in the economy of law spoken of as being in Christ. That is strictly a Pauline term. And so I have to feel that verse 23 now then is speaking of those who are in Christ will be the next main group to be resurrected after the first fruits, which took place, of course, at Christ's resurrection. Now, in all my years of teaching, I think if the one thing that has come through for people is that you have to separate God's dealing with the Old Testament economy and his dealing with the church. You cannot mix them. You have to keep them sorted. And here again, in order to understand this 23rd verse, you have to realize that Israel and the church are two separate economies. Now, that's the best word that I've been able to find. An economy is something that makes something go. In other words, when we speak of the economy of the nation, we're speaking about the whole system of business, politics, you name it, and that comprises then an economy, a system. All right, now, in the economies of God, you cannot take that which he was doing with Israel and bring it in to the church, which is his body. Nor can you jump ahead and put the tribulation saints back in the body. And so we're going to try and sort all this out in these next few programs. Now we're going to go all the way back, if you will with me, to the book of Acts, because like I said in our last program, we pretty much covered the first fruits and how it was associated with the feast days of Israel. And then I think in our very last program, when we were together a month ago, we covered the whole scope of God's dealing with the nation of Israel, preparing them for the coming of their Messiah, their King, and their Redeemer, Jesus of Nazareth. And I think my closing remarks were that even though things look hopeless for the little nation of Israel today, it just seems as though the whole world is trying to push them into the Mediterranean. Yet take heart, the Scripture has promised the little nation of Israel will never disappear, because it has to be there in order for biblical prophecy to be fulfilled. Never lose sight of that. God has to have the nation of Israel in the land, in Jerusalem, in order for prophecy to be fulfilled. And if that would not happen, then this whole book becomes a fallacy. So you can rest assured that the nation of Israel is there to stay. But now we're going to come on this side of the cross, and I think that's where we left off in our last time, that as Christ presented himself to the nation of Israel as their King and Redeemer and so forth, for the most part, the nation rejected him. Now, some, of course, believed, but it was a relatively small percentage. And so, for the most part, the nation of Israel said, "We'll not have this man to rule over us." And they finally culminated with what request? Crucify him. Get him out of here. And, of course, one of the chief proponents of all that would have been Saul of Tarsus, who we will see in a few moments. Now, as you come into the book of Acts, of course, God is so benevolent God is so gracious that in spite of all that the nation of Israel has done with regard to their Messiah, God still comes back in the early chapters of Acts through Peter and the other 11 apostles and is still going to give Israel the opportunity to repent of the horrible sin of having crucified their king, and they're still going to give them the opportunity of having the king and the kingdom if they would only believe it. All right, now we pick that up primarily, of course, in the great chapter on Pentecost in chapter 2. And this is just a cursory overview. Now, as we see everything building for God turning from the nation of Israel to the Gentile world for the purpose then of calling out a people for his name, the body of Christ. All right, in Acts chapter 2, verse 22, Peter, of course, is standing up on the day of Pentecost there at the great temple complex with thousands upon thousands of Jews having come in from all over the then known world. And verse 22 says so plainly, "Ye men of Israel." Now, you remember what I said in my opening remarks? It's just as important to see what the Bible does not say as what it does say. Now, you see, most of us have been programmed to think that the Bible here should say, "Ye men of Israel and all you Gentiles." But it doesn't say that. It doesn't include a single Gentile. Peter is only addressing the nation of Israel, and he's still on the same ground that he was before the crucifixion. And that was the Abrahamic covenant and the other various Old Testament covenants. And so here he is addressing only the nation of Israel. "Ye men of Israel, hear these words, Jesus of Nazareth, approved of God," and so forth. Now verse 23, "Him being delivered by the determinate counsel and the foreknowledge of God, you have taken and by wicked hands have crucified and slain." Now that's plain language, isn't it? What is he accusing the nation of? Having killed their Messiah. They murdered him. Even though they didn't do it with their own hands, they demanded it, and they caused Rome to carry it out. And so Peter is bringing this to them, that they had openly rejected their Messiah. All right, now then you come on down to verse 36. And here again, it's just as important to see what it does not say as what it says. And he does not say anything about a Gentile, but he says only, "Therefore let the whole house of Israel know assuredly that God hath made this same Jesus, whom you crucified, Lord and Christ." Well, just because they killed him, that didn't stop God's program, because God raised him from the dead. He's still alive. And Peter, of course, is making it known. And then, of course, the message to Israel now was to repent. Well, of what? Of having rejected their Messiah. My, now that was something to repent of. And they were to repent of it. And naturally, they were to prove their repentance with, as he says here, baptism. Repent and be baptized. But that was to the nation of Israel in response to their having crucified their Messiah. And then as you come on over to chapter 3, Peter again is preaching to this massive crowd of Jews who have now gathered because of the miracle that has happened to the lame man as a result of Peter and John. And then in verse 12 of chapter 3, when Peter saw it, that is the amazement of all these Jews, he announced or answered to the people, "Ye men of Israel." And again, no mention of Gentiles. He says, "You men of Israel, why marvel at this, or why look so earnestly on us as though by our own power or holiness we made this man to walk?" Verse 13, who did? "The God of Abraham, Isaac, and Jacob." Now, did that mean anything to Gentiles? No. Man, the Romans could have cared less who came from Abraham. But to the Jew, it meant everything, that they were the offspring of Abraham, Isaac, and Jacob. All right, so he says, "The God of Abraham, Isaac, and Jacob hath glorified his son Jesus." And again, Peter reminds them, what'd they do? They killed him. You delivered him up in the presence of Pilate. Verse 15, "And you killed the Prince of Life, whom God hath raised from the dead." Now, when we were studying the book of Acts, more or less verse by verse, I made the point. And you don't get it by just casually reading, but if you begin to study and pick it apart, you'll notice that never does Peter associate salvation with his death, burial, and resurrection. All Peter is claiming is that Jesus was the Christ, and they had crucified him, but God raised him from the dead, and he could still fulfill all those Old Testament promises because he was alive. Not as yet revealing the secret of all of God's purposes in his going to the cross. That's going to come a little later. And as I pointed out in our class just the other night here in Oklahoma, you know, God is sovereign, and he has the prerogative of keeping things secret. And Deuteronomy 29:29 says that so clearly, see, that God keeps things secret until he reveals them. But when he reveals it, he expects mankind to believe it. And so this is the whole scope of Scripture, that God will keep things secret until a particular point in time. Well, he hasn't revealed yet that in that death, burial, and resurrection was wrapped up the salvation of the whole human race, but he's still dealing with Israel on the grounds of those covenant promises. Well, as a rule, when we come through the book of Acts, then I like to bring them all the way over to chapter 7. And remember, this is just an overview to bring us up to Saul of Tarsus and the outcalling of the church, which is the next part of resurrection. So that's the reason for my madness. All right. Now in Acts chapter 7, Stephen has gone through the whole sphere of Jewish history, from the call of Abram, through the law, through the coming of Christ to proclaim himself as their Messiah. And now, of course, they're ready to just jump on him and put him to death when he lifted up the name of Jesus of Nazareth. And then you'll remember that they ran on him with one accord in verse 57. Verse 58, they cast him out of the city. And don't forget who the they are. It was the Jews. And they cast him out of the city and stoned him, which was the Jewish way, of course, of putting people to death. That was their capital punishment. And they laid down their clothes at a young man's feet whose name was Saul. Now, this is the first time that we have someone other than the 12 and the elders of Israel introduced into the Acts account, Saul of Tarsus. Never heard of him before, have we? Now, all of a sudden, he's going to fill the pages of the biggest part of our New Testament. All right, and so as they were stoning Stephen in 59, and he said, Lord Jesus, receive my spirit. And as he kneeled down and cried to the Lord a loud voice, Lord, lay not this sin to their charge. And when he had said this, he fell asleep. And now chapter 8, verse 1, and Saul of Tarsus was consenting. And I think the Greek would probably make it a little stronger. He was actually promoting his death. And there was a great persecution against those believing Jews at Jerusalem. All right, now then you come over to chapter 9. Everything up to this point in time has been God dealing with his covenant people. Everything up through the Old Testament, as we showed in our last series of programs, was directed not quite exclusively, but almost to the nation of Israel. There were some exceptions, of course. And now there is a parting of the ways in God's program for the human race. For the first time now, he's going to deviate from that whole concept of Jew only, Jew only, Jew only. And now he's going to make this tremendous statement to Saul of Tarsus. Now, we won't spend time in his salvation experience on the road to Damascus. I think most of you are acquainted with that. But I'd like to have you come all the way down in chapter 9. And we deal with Ananias, the believing Jew, there in Damascus. And the Lord is speaking through Ananias concerning Saul, who will shortly be coming into his acquaintanceship. And, of course, it says up here in verse 13, and Ananias answered, Lord, I have heard by many of this man how much evil he hath done to thy saints at Jerusalem. And here, that is in Damascus, he has authority from the chief priest to bind all that call on thy name. Now remember, he's the chief persecutor, and he's going to stamp out anybody who has embraced Jesus of Nazareth as Israel's Messiah. Now you want to remember the major mentality of most Jews, even today, is the same as Saul of Tarsus. They still think that Jesus was an imposter and he was a blasphemer. And they think that to do away with the name of Jesus from amongst Israel is doing their God a favor. And I think I've shared this little anecdote on a previous program. I think I read it in one of the Jewish magazines, where an evangelical and an old Jewish rabbi were arguing the point as to Jesus' messiahship. And when this evangelical claimed that Jesus had already been here and had been crucified and gone back to glory and were waiting for him to come the second time, naturally the rabbi said, "Oh, no way. He's never been here." Well, they argued that back and forth, and finally the old rabbi says, "Tell you what, we'll just wait till he gets here, and then I'm going to ask him, have you been here before?" Well, you know, that says it. And that's the Jewish thinking, see, that he has not yet come. And even when we were in Israel a few weeks ago, our guide was a dyed-in-the-wool Orthodox Jew, and he made no bones about it.

Jesus. He knew the gospel accounts of Christ's earthly ministry better than most of us. But when you would ask him, well, now, are you a believer? Are you a Christian? Oh, no. No, he says, I'm Orthodox Jew. But, you know, they have to know all these things if they're going to guide people like us. But nevertheless, it comes through real clear and plain that Christ has not yet come. They are still looking. Now, they think it's getting close. You talk to a Jew who knows his Old Testament, and he'll be quick to tell you that the Messiah is coming soon. And, of course, now most of you have been reading in all your papers. I've been getting it from every corner of the country, clippings from every paper you can imagine about the red heifer in Israel. Well, it's just another indication that these Orthodox Jews are excited about the prospect of their Messiah soon coming. And when the Messiah comes, he will set things so that they can have their temple, and something will happen to the Muslims on the Temple Mount, peacefully or otherwise, but they're sure that when Messiah comes, they're going to have their temple worship. And they will, but it's not going to be the true Messiah. It's going to be the counterfeit Messiah, the Antichrist. And if you have Jewish friends and you have a chance to visit with them, and I have even over the phone, I've got a lot of Jewish listeners out there in television, and I'll ask them, well, what are you looking for in a Messiah? Well, he's not God like you claim. The Messiah is just a man, but he's going to be a superman. And just exactly the way I teach the Antichrist. Of course that's what he's going to be. And he's going to have tremendous charisma. He's going to have tremendous ability to lead militarily and economically in every which way. But he's the counterfeit. He is the Antichrist. Well, anyway, this whole mentality then was wrapped up in this one man, Saul of Tarsus, that Jesus was an imposter. He was a blasphemer. And so this is what Ananias means here, that I have heard of many, how he has the authority now in verse 14 to bind all that call on thy name. Now look at verse 15, and if you've never caught it before, and those of you out on television, mark this verse down, where Ananias now in Damascus is being spoken to by the Lord Jesus from heaven. And he says, go thy way, for he, Saul of Tarsus, is a chosen vessel unto me to bear my name before the what? Gentiles. Now, you see, you've never seen this before. Now, I know people get shook up when I tell them that Jesus never ministered to Gentiles with one or two exceptions. And they can't swallow that. And they try to find all kinds of excuses that he must have gone to Gentiles. Well, I always say, show me in the Scripture. Show me where he had any concert with Gentiles. Well, he didn't, except the Roman centurion and the woman of Canaan. And other than that, he confined his ministry in that little neck of land between the Jordan and the Mediterranean, only to the Jews. And he made it so plain to the 12, go not into the way of a Gentile, or into the way of a Samaritan, enter you not. And that was clear-cut language. Now, back up a minute. No, go ahead a little bit. Go to Acts chapter 11, because this is the one verse, I guess, that did more to open my own thinking than any other verse in Scripture, to bring me to the place where I could see that God had been dealing only with the Jew, with exceptions. I'll always have to put that in there. But he was dealing with the nation of Israel from the Old Testament promises. And now look what Acts 11, verse 19 says. And it's so plain. It isn't gobbledygook, you know, like a government decree. This is just plain language. And they who were scattered abroad upon the persecution that arose about Stephen, that which we just read about back there in chapter 7, those Jews who came under that persecution, headed up, of course, by Saul of Tarsus, they were scattered as far, or they traveled as far as Phoenix and Cyprus and Antioch, preaching the word. Now, I always have to stop there. What word have they got? Old Testament. There's no New Testament written yet. And so the only word of God they had was the Old Testament. And so they went everywhere preaching the Old Testament word to, what's the next word? None but Jews only. Now, if you can squeeze a Gentile in there, then you're a bigger miracle worker than I am.

0: fulfilled to the last jot and tittle. For God says to Ananias, I will show Saul how great things he must suffer for my name's sake. And if you don't think that didn't come true, then you just go back into 1 Corinthians, I think it's chapter 10, or 2 Corinthians 10, where Paul rehearses all the horrible things that happened to him in his getting the gospel out to the Gentiles. All right, so now then, you continue on in chapter 9, after he'd gotten some food and he restored his sight. Then verse 20, straightway, I imagine from the house of Ananias, straightway he preached Christ in the synagogue. See, he didn't go uptown in the marketplace. He still is confining his preaching to what people? The Jew. Nobody has told him anything different yet. Now, Ananias knew it, but I don't think Saul understood it yet. But now he goes immediately from the sight restoration after having recovered from that trauma on the road to Damascus, and he goes to the synagogue of the Jew. And does he preach Christ crucified, buried, risen from the dead? No. He hadn't heard any of that either, no more than Peter had. But what does he preach? That Jesus was the Christ, see? And so he preached that Christ is the Son of God, the Messiah of Israel. And that's all he knew. So now what does God have to do? Hey, God can't let him go on with that. He's got greater things for the man. Now, you know, God does things in mysterious ways, doesn't he? God could have just appeared to him in a vision and said, now, Saul, it's going to get pretty tacky here in Damascus. You better be leaving. Go out the front gate and head down to the south. No, God doesn't do that with this man. He waits until the death threats get so heavy, and he's hearing it from more than one direction. Saul, there's people in Damascus that are trying to kill you. And so what do his friends do? Well, they have to let him down the wall in a basket in the middle of the night, and not on the side where the main road ran. It was evidently on the back side of Damascus. And I always have to remind my classes, how would you like to have been in Saul's shoes back there 2,000 years ago without benefit of all the street lights and lights everywhere? It was pitch dark. And they let him down on the back side of the wall, and he has to find his way, knowing that there's people out there trying to kill him. And that was the way God did it. And from Damascus, he took him, as he tells us later in Galatians chapter 1, took him down to Mount Sinai in Arabia. Well, the very same place where God gave the law to Moses, God is now going to give to this man these whole doctrines of grace. And in this doctrine of grace, Paul will usually refer to it as the revelation of the mysteries.
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0: For Chasm Radio, I am Farm Director Joe Gill. It is October Pork Month, and Bailey Borst with Minnesota Pork joining us. Bailey is Communications Manager with Minnesota Pork, and they are staying real busy here in October promoting pork in many different ways.
2: We have a couple different things going on. One of them is a promotion with the Minnesota Gophers that it's our second iteration. We started it last year. And this year, we're kind of improving upon what we did. But it's actually through the whole football season. So it's Pork Month, but also just the whole football season. And it's a collaboration with Cub Foods, who's the official retailer of the Gophers, and then Holstone Farms. It's their pork products that we're promoting within Cub Foods. But that's all a way to get pork to see the results of how many people are purchasing pork. So what we're doing with that is anytime the Gopher football team gets a pick, there is a buy one, get one marinated pork tenderloin at Cub Foods. And this past weekend, the first weekend in October, was the game against Michigan, and the Gophers got two interceptions. So that promotion's going on right now. It's for 48 hours, and we're able to see the scans from that. So it's just a really good way of using checkoff dollars to promote pork, but also to see the return on investment. So that's one of the things we're doing. And then another thing we're doing is it's also the second year of our recipe challenge. And this is just a fun challenge that people can enter in. We have about 65 participants as of now, but thinking that people will sign up more as the month goes on. But we have four different pork recipes, all promoting different cuts. So this week it's pasta and it's pork chops, Mediterranean pork pasta with cheese and tomatoes, and it's all recipes from the National Pork Board Taste of Pork Can Do website, and then participants can send a picture to us, and then we draw each week for a winner, and they can win a Minnesota Pork Yeti tumbler and then some other cooking meat thermometer and cooking tools. So just a good way to get people excited about pork for the month. And then as far as what we're doing to promote producers, we just have posts going. We had a farm safety post just to promote that it's harvest time now, and it's always good to keep in mind to stay safe, whether you're farming or you're going behind a combine on the road. So, yeah, just lots of different things going on to make it a fun month.
0: Yes, indeed. So very fun and very tasty over the next few weeks. Bailey Borst joining us with Minnesota Pork. She is their communications manager. And listen here to Chasm Radio for further details during October Pork Month.
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4: The top 25 reasons for not going to church. Reason number 10. I don't go to church because the sermons are boring and irrelevant. If pastors are preaching boring and irrelevant things, they're doing a great disservice to the Word of God, or they're not preaching the Word of God at all. As a pastor, I am called to preach the Bible. My own opinions, while I may think they're positively brilliant, are what is irrelevant. I try, as most pastors do, to give my congregation simple truths from the Word of God that can impact their lives immediately, not abstract philosophies that tickle the mind and have no practical application. The Word of God, it says in Hebrews, is living and active, sharper than any two-edged sword. And that's the truth.
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0: to Jessica Hahn, a church secretary with whom he had a one-time tryst years earlier. Here he is from an appearance on ABC's Nightline about his opulent lifestyle.
1: In 1 week, I raised $30 million at one time last year. And Tammy's records and our books and all have brought in literally millions of dollars. And instead of royalties, we took a salary controlled by the board of directors.
0: Akers later convicted of fraud and spent time in prison. This portion of the program is brought to you by Incogni. 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Here's Nicole Murray.
2: And now, the three big things you need to know. Number one.
3: President Trump said the U.S. bombers that were moved from an air base in England were relocated due to threats linked to Iran.
4: We had a threat, and if we're going to be threatened, we'll just move them, and that sort of alleviates that. And we actually know the people that made the threat, and they've got themselves going to be trouble.
3: Meanwhile, California Governor Gavin Newsom is criticizing President Trump after he suggested letting Iran, quote, take out Los Angeles and San Diego during a campaign rally in Nebraska.
2: Number two.
3: The Pentagon says that President Trump has ordered the use of a firing squad to execute the former U.S. Army psychiatrist who killed 13 people at Fort Hood, Texas, in a 2009 shooting spree. The Army secretary will set the time and place of the execution for Nidal Hassan.
2: Number three.
3: Nolan Wells' family has called for a federal investigation into his death after a grand jury reviewing the evidence determined last month that no criminal charges are warranted. Nolan's mother spoke out.
5: So it is our plea that his case is reopened, reexamined, but also that the authorities do their job.
3: The 18-year-old's body was recovered in July off the coast of Mississippi, and authorities said they suspect he drowned. President Trump said he is concerned about the suspected plague case in Russia.
4: Well, we're looking at it very strongly. We just heard about it. And they call it pneumonia. And pneumonia, you know, years ago you could treat pneumonia easier. The microbes and the germs have gotten stronger disproportionately, but we'll help them.
3: NBC News reported yesterday that roughly 200 people were under medical observation in Siberia after a 28-year-old lab worker who was possibly exposed to the pneumonic plague died. President Trump said he will start paying for the pro-Trump ads that have aired in recent weeks with money raised by his super PAC. The announcement comes after his administration drew intense pushback for using public funds on the ads.
6: Run him out of this dome. First carry, and there he goes. But John Robinson, there are no flags, and that is a touchdown.
3: Joe Buck with the call on ESPN as Bijan Robinson scored a 59-yard touchdown run in the first quarter to put the Atlanta Falcons up 7-0 against the New Orleans Saints on Monday Night Football. The final score, Falcons 45, Saints 24.
0: Thank you, Nicole. 23 minutes after the hour.
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0: Thanks for spending time with us. Welcome into Tuesday. It is time now for the Mic Drop with this morning's Mike Gavin.
1: Good morning. We have a couple stories about inflated tips and fees to talk about today. Let's start in New York, where a woman visited a Shake Shack location at JFK Airport and found a weird 48-cent charge on her receipt. In a TikTok video, the woman named Zoe shows the receipt in question, which contains the line "Emp Ben" with the 48-cent charge, which can be deduced to mean employee benefits. Zoe asks, as many of us would, why are we paying for Shake Shack's employee benefits? She was also irked that she was prompted to tip so that one employee could take the bag from another employee and just hand it to her. And to add insult to injury, her meal cost 18.

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5: For Chasm Radio, I am Farm Director Joe Gill. It is October Pork Month, and Bailey Borst with Minnesota Pork joining us. Bailey is Communications Manager with Minnesota Pork. And they are staying real busy here in October promoting pork in many different ways.
6: We have a couple different things going on. One of them is a promotion with the Minnesota Gophers that it's our second iteration. We started it last year, and this year we're kind of improving upon what we did. But it's actually through the whole football season. So it's pork month, but also just the whole football season. And it's a collaboration with Cub Foods, who's the official retailer of the Gophers. And then Holstone Farms, it's their pork products that we're promoting within Cub Foods. But that's all a way to get pork, to see the results of how many people are purchasing pork. So what we're doing with that is anytime the Gopher football team gets a pick, there is a buy one, get one marinated pork tenderloin at Cub Foods. And this past weekend, the first weekend in October, was the game against Michigan, and the Gophers got two interceptions. So that promotion's going on right now. It's for 48 hours, and we're able to see the scans from that. So it's just a really good way of using checkoff dollars to promote pork, but also to see the return on investment. So that's one of the things we're doing. And then another thing we're doing is it's also the second year of our recipe challenge, and this is just a fun challenge that people can enter in. We have about 65 participants as of now, but thinking that people will sign up more as the month goes on. But we have four different pork recipes, all promoting different cuts. So this week it's pasta and it's pork chops, Mediterranean pork pasta with cheese and tomatoes. And it's all recipes from the National Pork Board Taste of Pork Can Do website. And then participants can send a picture to us. And then we draw each week for a winner, and they can win a Minnesota Pork Yeti tumbler and then some other cooking meat thermometer and cooking tools. So just a good way to get people excited about pork for the month. And then as far as what we're doing to promote producers, we just have posts going. We had a farm safety post just to promote that it's harvest time now, and it's always good to keep in mind to stay safe, whether you're farming or you're going behind a combine on the road. So, yeah, just lots of different things going on to make it a fun month.
5: Yes, indeed. So very fun and very tasty over the next few weeks. Bailey Borst joining us with Minnesota Pork. She is their communications manager. And listen here to KASM Radio for further details during October Pork Month.
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10: The top 25 reasons for not going to church. 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If this has happened to you, I don't blame you for the way you feel. Christians should be looking for people who are alone and try to make them feel as welcome as possible. Many churchgoers have told me how hard it is to walk up to strangers and say hello. It is so much easier to stand and talk with the people we are most comfortable with. But that's not right. We are responsible to show love to strangers and make them feel welcome. But it's okay for you to do something about it as well. Next time, look around and see if there are other people there that nobody is talking to. Unless you want them to feel the same way you do, talk to them. I know people have tried this, and they made some great friends. Give, and it shall be given to you. And that's the truth.
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0: ranked team.
1: No, no, generally not. You want to have at least your full squad.
0: Well, it doesn't get any easier. They're off this week, but then they have like number 12 Utah and number 18 Oklahoma State. So they better get a new playbook pronto.
1: Right. Yeah, yeah.
0: Pronto.
1: Let's get printed on that new playbook. Mm. And police in North Carolina are reminding residents to put safety first when traveling local roads after someone definitely did not do that recently. The Charlotte-Mecklenburg Police Department said on social media that it was certainly a first last week when officers stopped two men traveling down a road on a couch. And they made sure to clarify, yes, an actual couch. A photo from the scene shows the couch balanced across two electric scooters. Police elaborated further, while we appreciate the creativity, we do have to remind everyone, no matter what you're driving, using that term extremely loosely, please think about safety first. Ask yourself, should this be on a road with actual cars? Will the sheer shock of seeing this on the road cause other drivers to lose focus and drive unsafely? If the answer feels even slightly like yes, you may rethink the ride. It was unclear whether the men were cited for driving while on a couch.
0: Mm. that's interesting. Driving while on a couch.
1: I don't know how they did that. I don't even know how they moved, to be honest. I mean, the couch takes up, there's two scooters.
0: Yeah.
1: They're side by side. The couch is laying across them.
0: Yeah.
1: I don't know how it even moved. I mean, it doesn't seem like it would have gotten very far.
0: Well, unless it was just somehow, I don't know, fastened to the scooters. So it didn't slide around, maybe?
1: Yeah, but I mean, like, the couch would have been pretty heavy. I mean, I'm guessing they didn't want to pay for movers. I mean, we don't really know what the motivation was here. Maybe they were just moving, you know, a few blocks away or, and didn't want to pay for movers.
0: This was another one of those stories, by the way, where you didn't have to identify that it was two men.
1: Well, sure.
0: This was just a clive. If you had just said two people, we would have figured it out.
1: Yeah.
0: It was definitely two guys sitting on a love seat atop two scooters.
1: We do not know if any alcohol was found on the scene, Gordon.
0: Thanks, Mike. 13 minutes now in front of the hour on This Morning, America's First News.
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1: Yes, so let's do a quick blessing of those cows to. So we ask a blessing upon these cows and all the cows in the listening audience. We ask you, we know that many, Joe, I know many people milk their cows to Chasm Radio. Many barns I've been into, that's the music and the radio they like to listen to where they milk. So we ask a blessing upon these cows and all the cows in our listening audience, that God who created them continues to make all of our farmers good stewards and can take good care of their cows and their animals and their families and their farms. And so we ask a blessing upon all of these and a blessing upon the milkers today. May they have lots of strength and energy and a lot of joy as they touch these cows. And we ask a blessing in the name of the Father and of the Son and of the Holy Spirit. Amen.

0: 6:04. Good morning. Hope you're doing well here on Chasm Radio. Hope your morning does find you healthy and happy where you are at. It is a Tuesday, October 6th, the year 2026. I'm Joe Gill. We do have 55 degrees. We got double nickels right there on the board here this morning. We'll look at weather. We do have some news coming up as well here on Chasm Radio. Good morning.
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2: Minnesota News Network, I'm Tasha Radel. The November election is 4 weeks from today, and the two candidates for governor squared off on Monday in an economic forum in Golden Valley. Republican House Speaker Lisa Damith.
3: That is what Minnesotans expect, a business economy that grows, education that thrives, ending of the fraud, and moving us forward. That is my commitment to you as your next governor.
2: DFL Senator Amy Klobuchar talked about a loss in Washington that has really hurt Minnesotans.
4: Affordable Care Act tax credits has really walloped our state. Those are people on the individual market, small businesses, people who are farmers and ranchers. And if we don't get it extended in Washington, I will do it in Minnesota because 8 million people have been tossed off their health care nationally.
2: Election day is November 3rd. Minnesota's top human services official is pushing back against federal fraud allegations tied to the state's Medicaid program. Temporary Human Services Commissioner John Connolly has sent a letter to federal officials defending Minnesota's anti-fraud efforts while demanding more information about claims that prompted the federal government to withhold nearly $550 million in Medicaid funding. The money has been deferred in three separate actions this year. State officials say federal regulators have identified hundreds of providers as high risk, but have not shared evidence or details explaining how those providers were flagged. Minnesota continues to seek the release of the federal funds. The state's energy assistance program is taking applications for the upcoming heating season. Michael Schmitz from the Department of Commerce says it helps thousands of Minnesota families heat their homes.
5: Our benefits average about $550 per household. They can be more if you have higher energy costs. But again, we're encouraging folks to apply now so that we can get you all qualified before the winter comes.
2: More information can be found on the State Department of Commerce's website. This is MNN.
6: NBC News Radio, I'm Jennifer Kuiper. President Trump is targeting diesel prices with a new executive order. It allows access to tax-free red-dyed diesel for any reason until the end of the year. As Tammy Trujillo reports,
7: red-dyed and regular diesel are the same quality, but the red-dyed variety is for off-road uses only, like tractors.
6: The move comes as diesel prices continue to hover above $6.30 a gallon, according to AAA. New York City Council members have grilled AI leaders during a hearing. When asked to quantify the risk of a catastrophic AI failure, an OpenAI executive said she could not give a number, prompting the council speaker to call the answer flippant. The companies say they are committed to safety but cannot guarantee AI systems will always follow safeguards or that they would accept legal responsibility for harm. President Trump says the U.S. stands ready to help Russia after a lab worker died following possible exposure to plague. Russian officials initially said a woman at an anti-plague research institute died from an unspecified form of the disease. They later said the woman died from pneumonia. According to some reports, nearly 200 people had been quarantined due to possible exposure. While speaking to supporters in Nebraska yesterday, President Trump said Iran should attack California. He argued America's war against Iran is worth making sacrifices.
8: It's a small price to pay for keeping the world safe, keeping our country safe. They can take out a city. Let him take out Los Angeles. Let him take out San Diego.
6: California Governor Gavin Newsom has condemned Trump's comment. The Nobel Prize in Physics is going to an American professor. Mark Mayfield with that.
9: The Royal Swedish Academy of Sciences announced this morning that it had awarded University of Wisconsin-Madison professor Francis Halsen this year's prize for his work on the Ice Cube Neutrino Observatory in the South Pole, as well as the discovery of high-energy neutrinos of astrophysical origin.
6: I'm Jennifer Kuiper, NBC News Radio.
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19: For today, we'll see plentiful sunshine with high temperatures climbing into the upper 70s. Then for tonight, mostly clear, a low of 49. Midweek Wednesday, a bit cooler, will ease back to the upper 60s for high temperatures, still lots of sun. And for your Thursday, a blend of clouds and sun headed up to 63. Still a dry forecast even into your Friday, highs in the upper 60s. From the Weatherology Weather Center, I'm meteorologist Michael Caro on AM 1150 KASN.
0: Alrighty, Mike, right now 55 degrees, some light southeast winds at 5 to 6, humidity 78%, pressure sharply falling at 29.81, current conditions on your Arcos Technology Weather Center. Yesterday's high 65, yesterday's low 41, normal high for today 64. Normal low 43. We should be well above normal. Mid to upper 70s. How about that? And then by, what, Friday, 63 and maybe a few more 70s here by the weekend. So it looks like, yeah, it's not all done for the box elder bugs, huh? Yeah. Joe, get outside the front door and clean up all the box elder bugs. Yeah, boy, oh boy, they're multiplying, aren't they? 55 is our temp. A look at some weather here on Chasm Radio this morning. And also look at news. So we have farm markets and a whole lot more all right around the corner. 6:12 coming up on your Party Line program. I'll let you know what's coming up there a bit later on. We got Sports Scoreboard Show. That'll be at 8:15. We had some high school volleyball last night. We'll let you know how that all wrapped up as well. Special Monday night broadcast here on Chasm Radio. And Brownfield coming up right around 6:20 here this morning as well. In case you missed it, we'll talk to Bailey Borst from Minnesota Pork. We spoke to Bailey during the noon hour yesterday regarding October Pork Month and what Minnesota Pork, some of their great promotions they got going on during the month of October. We'll do that at right around 6:45 or so here this morning. Right now it is Susan Littlefield. Susan, good morning.
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21: Hello once again. Welcome to Inside Dairy. 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We're being joined today by Stacy Gorman. Stacy is the Director of Communications with Midwest Dairy. And if you haven't seen it yet, Midwest Dairy is hosting a 2027 calendar photo contest. Anything and everything that has to do with dairy.
1: To submit their very favorite dairy photo for a chance to be featured in our 2027 Midwest Dairy calendar. 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
1: Well, so for this instance, we will be selecting one winning photo to be featured on our brand new resource, which is a year at a glance calendar poster, and it will be coming to all of our dairy farmers in their winter edition of the Dairy Promotion Update magazine. So it's a pullout calendar. It will feature the one winning photo prominently across the top with the year at a glance calendar on the bottom. And so, yes, we've gotten a ton of great submissions, and we

0: you still have time to get some more in. Our deadline is October 9th, so this coming Friday. So we still have time for more photos, and we will select one winning photo.
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1: Welcome back once again to Inside Dairy. Stacey Gorman joins us. She is the Director of Communications at Midwest Dairy. Well, right now, through this Friday, you can turn in your favorite dairy photo for their 2027 calendar photo contest.
0: So we're keeping the theme intentionally broad, dairy at any stage from farm to table. One important requirement is that photos should not include recognizable people or faces. And they do need to be horizontal and high resolution. So I'd encourage people, don't overthink it. Sometimes the everyday scenes that you see around your farm are exactly the type of images that really stand out to someone else.
1: And for you guys, how exciting is this to be showcasing the dairy industry in a whole new way with photos and putting together this calendar?
0: We're so excited about this. It's just such a fun way to celebrate dairy and give someone in our region the chance to see their own photo hanging in farm homes, barns, offices, all throughout next year.
1: Where do they go for more information and to submit those photos?
0: Yeah, so you can visit MidwestDairy.com. And right on our homepage, there's a link to the Midwest Dairy Calendar Photo Contest. There you will enter your information. 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
1: Thanks, Stacey, for joining us today. Again, just to reiterate, you may submit up to 3 photos. 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The winning photo along with photo credits will be featured in the 2027 Midwest Dairy Calendar. 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
10: I'm Brent Barnett with the latest agribusiness news on Brownfield. Pioneer brand corn is the leader in exclusive high yield potential genetics to maximize your return on investment. Your field knows the one that yields, Pioneer brand corn. Corn and soybean harvest has been sluggish in Minnesota due to cool and wet conditions. USDA says 12% of the state's corn crop has been harvested as of Sunday, behind the five-year average of 16%. Minnesota soybeans are 25% harvested as of Sunday, which falls short of the five-year average pace of 51%. The sugar beet harvest is in line with the average at 17%. Across the U.S., extremely wet weather in parts of the Midwest and Plains delayed field work for farmers last week. USDA says 23% of the overall U.S. corn crop has been harvested compared to the five-year average of 27%. 25% of U.S. soybeans are harvested, compared to the usual rate of 33%. An extension agronomist says the latest stretch of wet weather brought more rain than she was anticipating. Megan Anderson with Iowa State University says fields have been soggy in both the western and eastern corn belts.
11: There are some folks in Illinois that were struggling with down corn after some of their kind of late storms. And in Indiana got some late rain that maybe slowed some things down for some people.
10: She tells Brownfield corn and soybean fields are starting to dry out in Iowa.
11: For us, it's remarkable how much of the state is actually affected and how it is bleeding over state borders.
10: Anderson says the rains were so prolonged and widespread that they essentially wiped out drought conditions across a large area of the Midwest. Some Southwest Missouri cattle producers remain optimistic about herd expansion despite lingering drought concerns. Vance Keaton says he's purchasing cattle for his operation.
12: Hey, we're finally getting paid for the product that we produce, and we can make a profit, and we're able to pay off some tractors and pay off some other things and send kids to school. I think that's been good, and I think they're still very positive on that, and I think there's still a positive vibe out here for things.
10: Josh Worthington says Missouri cattle producers were able to put up good forage before drought intensified this fall.
13: Not a lot of nervousness yet. You guys just like to get some rain, and it would help freshen up these fall pastures going into winter for sure.
10: Tanner Clark tells Brownfield increased cattle productivity means the size of the nation's herd doesn't necessarily need to return to historical highs.
14: You know, 75 years ago, those cows we was killing was 1,000 pounds. Now, there are 1,700, so we're getting so much more beef per carcass. And where are we going to put those cows?
10: Brownfield interviewed the farmers at the Ozark Fall Farm Fest. I'm Brent Barnett with Brownfield.
15: Army JAG officer, veteran, prosecutor, and lifelong Minnesotan, Ron Schutz has spent his life fighting for Minnesota. Now Ron Schutz is running for attorney general to restore integrity in government. As a prosecutor, he took on dangerous criminals and put them behind bars. As a trial attorney, he took on big corporations and won. As your next attorney general, Ron Schutz will stop the fraudsters taking advantage of Minnesota taxpayers, enforce the law, and retire Keith Ellison's pro-crime agenda. Keith Ellison has led a culture of corruption, allowing criminals to steal billions of dollars from Minnesota taxpayers, pardoning a child rapist, and turning a blind eye to fraud at every level of government. If you're tired of paying into the system and watching criminals take advantage of it, on November 3rd, vote Ron Schutz for Attorney General and put an end to Keith Ellison's pro-crime agenda. Paid advertisement paid for by Ron for MNAG.
16: Your Brownfield update here this morning. Coming up on 625, we'll get some morning markets on the way next.
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21: The top 25 reasons for not going to church. Reason number 12. I don't go to church because I tried it and it doesn't work. If this has been your experience, I invite you to try it again. The Bible says you will seek me and find me when you seek me with all your heart. Jesus says, ask and it will be given to you. Seek and you will find. Knock and it will be opened to you. When it comes to seeking the Lord, persistence is a good thing. It may seem to you that Jesus is a long way off, and it might feel like he's hiding his presence from you. The fact is, he is standing at your heart's door, trying to gain entrance into your life. Jesus says, behold, I stand at the door and knock. If anyone hears my voice and opens the door, I will come in. And that's the truth.
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22: I had this illness that really made me powerless over alcohol and that insisted that I got drunk. And so I got drunk. It doesn't have anything to do with trying to control it. 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I can't say to anyone, no, don't drink. But I can say that when you decide you don't want to drink, come to AA. The door to AA is always open. Alcoholics Anonymous. It works. Look us up. 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
16: Good morning. Had some high school volleyball last night here on Chasm Radio. Huskies come up short. Boy, what a great match. 3-2. Huskies fall to New London Spicer. The Wildcats ranked at number 4, and Huskies came up just a little short. 19-25, 25-23, 25-20, and 22-25, then 13-15. So just nip and tuck all the way. I'm sure Randy will talk more about that coming up on your sports scoreboard here this morning. At 8:15, a few markets here this morning. Let's look at grain futures. We do see December corn 4.25 higher at 5.01 1/4. March corn 4.25 higher at 5.15 1/2. November soybean futures 6.5 higher, 12.87 1/2. Your January 6.5 higher at 13.04 1/4. Wheat futures are 6 to 6.5 higher in Chicago. December at 6.99, March at 7.13. Milk futures, October milk, 3 cents lower, 15.02. We do see November milk, 6 cents lower at 15.57. You look at Minneapolis wheat, spring wheat. We do see your March from yesterday. Yeah, 4.5 higher at 7.14 1/4.
23: The November election is 4 weeks from today, and the two candidates for governor squared off on Monday in an economic forum in Golden Valley. Republican House Speaker Lisa Damith.
24: That is what Minnesotans expect, a business economy that grows.
0: education that thrives. Ending of the fraud.
23: DFL Senator Amy Klobuchar talked about a loss in Washington that has really hurt Minnesotans.
2: Affordable Care Act tax credits has really walloped our state. Those are people on the individual market.
23: Minnesota's top human services official is pushing back against federal fraud allegations tied to the state's Medicaid program. Temporary Human Services Commissioner John Connolly has sent a letter to federal officials defending Minnesota's anti-fraud efforts while demanding more information about claims that prompted the federal government to withhold nearly $550 million in Medicaid funding. Fall may be a favorite time for boaters and paddlers, but safety experts say colder water brings added risks. This is MNN.
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26: Hello. This is Mercedes Moffitt, local Ag Extension educator in Carleton County. With fall just around the corner, many horse owners are starting to ask the same question. When should I pull my horses off pasture for the winter? And just as important is how should I add hay into their diet safely? The answer isn't one fixed date on the calendar. Instead, it depends on a mix of weather, pasture condition, and how you want your forage to rebound next spring. So let's walk through some key things to watch for. First is going to be forage availability. A good rule of thumb is to halt grazing when the grass height averages 3 to 4 inches tall. That might not sound like much, but leaving those few inches is going to be critical. It preserves the plant's energy stores so you'll have more productive spring growth. If pastures are grazed too short, not only will the grass struggle to recover, but your horses may start nibbling weeds or leaves they normally ignore, and some of those plants, like wilted maple leaves, can be toxic. Next would be air temperature. Cool season grasses, which are the backbone of most Minnesota pastures, actually thrive during the spring and fall when warm, sunny days are followed by cool nights. They can keep growing and providing quality grazing well into autumn. But growth stops after the first killing frost. That's when temperatures drop below 28 degrees Fahrenheit for several hours. Once that happens, you're essentially eating into the stored forage, and it's time to think about switching over to hay. Footing is going to be another factor. Rainy weather and cooler temperatures can leave the ground soft or muddy. Horses' hooves on soft ground can damage plants, compact the soil, and leave ruts. Those areas may struggle to rebound in the spring, leaving you with thin or weedy forage stands. Sometimes pulling horses off a little earlier preserves the long-term health of your pasture. And now let's talk about transitioning your horses from pasture to hay. This is where many people get tripped up. Horses' digestive systems are built to handle gradual changes. The microbes in the horse's gut needs time to adapt to new forage type. So aside from moisture content, hay and pasture can differ in species and maturity, which means the nutrient content and digestibility can be quite different too. If you switch suddenly, you can increase the risk of colic or digestive upset. So whenever possible, slowly add hay to your horse's diet across a two-week period. So a quick example, if it would be if you have a healthy 1,000-pound horse, eats about 20 pounds of forage daily. On pasture, that's going to be roughly 1.5 pounds of forage per hour of grazing. So during your transition, you can add about 1.5 pounds of hay and remove 1 hour of grazing time each day. So by day 14, you'll be at about 20 pounds of hay per day and no grazing time. So this slow shift lets the gut microbes adjust and keep your horse more comfortable. As you're doing this, keep an eye on your pasture. If it becomes too sparse before your full transition is complete, you'll need to provide additional hay sooner. And don't forget the basics. Always provide free choice salt and clean water to help your horse as they acclimate to their winter hay. So to sum up, there's no single date to pull your horse off pasture. Watch your grass height, your temperatures, and your footing. Preserve those plants' energy stores for a better spring and make any diet changes gradually. Your horse and your pasture will thank you. If you have any other questions, please feel free to refer to the University of Minnesota Extension website or reach out to your local Extension office.
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16: 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We're going to go and track down the fine folks over there at Farm Progress America this morning. And Mike Pearson joining us. You're on Chasm Radio. 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
5: This is Farm Progress America. I'm Mike Pearson with news and commentary from America's most essential industry, agriculture. 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That's where Sukup comes in. 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The people at Sukup don't just sit behind a desk. 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Back in August, President Trump approved another tranche of beef imports, about 660 million pounds, into the country with no tariff. He said the specific goal was cutting costs for consumers. At the time, cattle producers argued that the imports would make very little difference at the consumer level, but send the wrong signal to a beef herd trying to grow. And in a new study, the American Farm Bureau Federation says that's largely correct. This administration's policy has done next to nothing at the consumer level. Farm Bureau economists tracked daily prices for 80% lean ground beef at 41 grocery stores across 22 states. They started their research on September 2nd, the day after the lower tariff beef began entering the U.S., and they watched over the next 3 weeks. And the average price of ground beef slipped from $7.29 a pound to $7.13, a drop of just 16 cents or almost 2%. At 30 of those 41 stores, ground beef was priced exactly the same on September 23rd as it had been on September 2nd, while seven stores did finish the month lower,
6: Only three reached the 25% discount the president encouraged retailers to offer.
7: While Farm Bureau's research was focused on a small sample of grocery stores across the country, the USDA's own retail

0: bankroll rampant fraud. But Michelle Fischbach is fighting to get our money back and cutting taxes for working families. 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
1: I'm Michelle Fischbach. With Tim Walz and the Democrats in charge, Minnesota has had the biggest fraud scandal in the country. Those fake daycares in Minneapolis were stealing from all of us who work hard and pay our taxes. I helped pass a law to root out the waste and the fraud and put money back in your pockets. I also cut taxes on tips and overtime, and I cut taxes on senior Social Security. And I helped pass the Farm Bill in the House, delivering real assistance to Minnesota farmers.
0: On November 3rd, vote to stop the fraud and cut taxes. Keep Michelle Fischbach working for us in Congress.
1: I'm Michelle Fischbach, and I approve this message because we have to make life more affordable.
0: Paid for by Fischbach for Congress.
2: 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And the White House has said they expect no change to the flood of low-tariff beef imports coming into America, despite the damage that policy is doing to the American cattle industry. That's Farm Progress America, brought to you today by Sukup. 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I'm Mike Pearson. 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
5: 54 degrees, good morning. Ag weather at 6:43, brought to you by...
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5: Hey, gander at some egg weather for today. We should see a daytime high. Going to be a warm day. Joe, why did you wear your thick socks today? What were you thinking? I thought, yeah, you know, you read and hear the forecast 10,000 times on Monday, and here for some reason I thought it was going to be cooler today. I walked outside this morning. I'm like, it does feel warm. Why are you wearing your thick socks? Well, I guess I'm ready for a winter blast or something. 78, not going to happen today there, Gilby. 78, our daytime high. Tonight, 49 degrees, our overnight low. Wednesday, taco day, 69 for a daytime high. Wednesday night, near 41. Now, Thursday, 63, our daytime high, 44 overnight. Friday, 63, our high. Saturday, 73. Church day, Sunday, looking at 65 degrees as well. And it's looking dry right now. Quite a few soybeans going out yesterday, out and about last 2 days or so. So, yeah, it looks to be dry. Next best chance of rain would be next week on Monday. They're talking a 35% chance. But right now, 54 should be in store for a OK A-plus kind of day today. 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Go check them out. Ag Weather. As we have 54 degrees, morning high temp 55 here this morning.
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0: 6:47 yesterday during noontime news. Bailey Borst joining me, communications director with Minnesota Pork. It is October Pork Month, and Bailey talks about some of the great projects they got going on during October Pork Month.
4: Yeah, thanks for having me on, Joe. It's always nice to talk about Pork Month, and yeah, it's crazy we're already here to October, but we have a couple different things going on. One of them is a promotion with the Minnesota Gophers that it's our second iteration. We started it last year, and this year we're kind of improving upon what we did. But it's actually through the whole football season. So it's Pork Month, but also just the whole football season. And it's a collaboration with Cub Foods, who's the official retailer of the Gophers, and then Holstone Farms. It's their pork products that we're promoting within Cub Foods. But that's all a way to get pork to see the results of how many people are purchasing pork. So what we're doing with that is anytime the Gopher football team gets a pick, there is a buy one get one marinated pork tenderloin at Cub Foods. And this past weekend, the first weekend in October, was the game against Michigan, and the Gophers got 2 interceptions. So that promotion is going on right now. It's for 48 hours, and we're able to see the scans from that. So it's just a really good way of using checkoff dollars to promote pork, but also to see the return on investment. So that's one of the things we're doing. And then another thing we're doing is it's also the second year of our recipe challenge. And this is just a fun challenge that people can enter in. We have about 65 participants as of now, but thinking that people will sign up more as the month goes on. But we have 4 different pork recipes, all promoting different cuts. So this week it's pasta, and it's pork chops, Mediterranean pork pasta with cheese and tomatoes, and it's all recipes from the National Pork Board's Taste of Pork Can Do website. And then participants can send a picture to us, and then we draw each week for a winner, and they can win a Minnesota Pork Yeti tumbler and then some other cooking meat thermometer and cooking tools. So just a good way to get people excited about pork for the month. And then as far as what we're doing to promote producers, we just have posts going. We had a farm safety post just to promote that it's harvest time now, and it's always good to keep in mind to stay safe, whether you're farming or you're going behind a combine on the road. So, yeah, just lots of different things going on to make it a fun month.
0: When it comes to pork recipes, I don't know why I get so scared of a darn recipe. If I see more than 4 ingredients, I'm like, oh, geez, I'm never going to figure this out. But I like the challenge. I think, you know, simply, you know, if you just kind of follow step by step here, like your goal is to prove, one, pork is very versatile. And number two, I think there's a lot of people still that are interested in cooking at home. Yeah.
4: My favorite recipe to promote out of the 4 that we're doing this month is the pork nuggets, because it's low ingredients and it's using an air fryer. And actually, one of the stats now is there's more air fryers in homes than coffee pots. So it's

0: like you said, pork is very versatile. So it's literally just buying pork tenderloins and then cutting them into small medallions or small chunks, and then putting them with a breadcrumb breading, and then putting them in the air fryer for about 15 to 20 minutes. And you have a really good pork nugget, and it's kid-friendly, too. So it's a good one to try for the whole family. And, yeah, it's really versatile, and it's something you don't really think of when you think of pork. So that's something we're trying to do, too, is just show different ways that it can be used, because it used to kind of be, okay, pork is the center of the plate. We're going to have this cut of pork, a cut of meat, and then things on the side. But now it's a lot of how can you work pork into different cuisines and, like, different bowls and dishes where it's more of an ingredient rather than the center of the plate cut.
1: I know the pork nuggets almost sound kind of hors d'oeuvre, don't they?
0: Yeah, they could definitely be hors d'oeuvre. Yeah, we have one of the themes we have is tailgate food, so we have nachos too, so that's kind of a good tailgate hors d'oeuvre food. And then also we added jalapeno poppers, which is, everyone knows jalapeno poppers with bacon, but have to throw in a fun bacon recipe too.
1: That combination with the Gophers, you know, I think it's even exciting when they're winning too and playing well. I mean, I think a promotion like that, it's a win-win for everybody.
0: Yeah, definitely. It's been a fun season so far. We actually did an in-person marketing effort where we went to a tailgate with the whole Stone Farms team, and we gave out free samples of the marinated pork tenderloin. That was for the Celebrate Egg and Food game in September. And everyone in the tailgate lots were coming up to us and grabbing. We just had pork tenderloins on a toothpick, and it was the barbecue. So it's marinated, so it's already flavored. So that's what we were promoting, too, was that it's flavorful and that you can buy this in the store and that it already has flavor, because a lot of consumers kind of get intimidated by, okay, how am I going to make it taste good and season it. So people were loving it. One of my favorite interactions I had was a little girl and her dad came up, and the dad, she was probably 7 or 8 years old, and the dad asked if she tried it and she loved it, and he asked if he could add another piece, and he said, oh, we can hardly get our daughter to eat anything and she loves this. Where can I buy this? So it was just a cool interaction that maybe they'll be buying pork more now because they tried it.
1: I know there's a lot of picky kids out there, so I mean to get them onto something like that's healthy, nutritious, kind of checks the boxes. That's got to be a great thing.
0: Yeah, definitely. Yeah, I like to tell people too that tenderloin is certified by the American Heart Association as heart healthy. So really, just a lean, tasty cut. It's my favorite cut to make. So yeah, I'm gonna go to Cubs later today and get the marinated tenderloins, because the promotion goes on 48 hours after the game. So it goes on through today. But, yeah, it's just a great way to promote and use checkup dollars to really get pork straight in the hands of consumers. That's our end goal, is getting more people to eat more pork more often.
1: To redeem that, do they have to show, like, a game ticket or anything, or can anybody redeem?
0: Anyone can redeem it. It's in the Cub Foods app. If you have a rewards account, then you'll see it there, but it's in their app, and we actually have a link on our Facebook page, and we post it after every Gopher game when there's an interception. So yeah, if you're listening and you want to use this code, it's usually running Sunday and Monday after a Gopher game, home and away game. So it just, no matter if it's a home or away game, if they get an interception, the code works, and it's found on that app. But we also post the coupon code on our Facebook page.
1: Bailey, not to get put you on the spot with too many numbers or stats or anything, but the pork industry in general here in Minnesota continues to be strong.
0: Yes, it does. Yeah, Minnesota is still the second largest pig producing state after Iowa, and we have about 3,000 family pig farmers in our state. The pork industry contributes to about $6 million in economy for our state with all the different jobs that we touch. So yeah, it's just a great industry to be a part of. And I grew up in the industry. My dad's a pig farmer in southeast Minnesota, and now I work for the pork board and get to interact with farmers. So it's a really fun month for me, just to see driving along, see the combines in the fields, and then also just knowing that we're promoting such a great product that's nutritious and flavorful.
1: Bailey Borst joining us with Minnesota Pork, is communications director, talking about some of the great programs and promotions they got going on during October Pork Month.
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1: Alrighty, look at Local Tim's here this morning. What do we have going on around the state here today? We have 54 degrees here in Albany here this morning. And once my Local Tim's decide to crank up, we'll get that your way here this morning. Mr. Computer has a mind of itself, so let's take a look at a few markets instead. First of all, markets, a look at cattle futures from yesterday. We did have October live cattle, $1.60 lower at $217.25. December live cattle, $1.50 lower, $219.97. Your February live cattle, $1.10 lower at $222.05. October feeder cattle, 77.5 lower. Yeah, $333.85. November feeders, $1.02 down. Yeah, $330.12. October lean hogs, 2.5 lower at $77.85. December hogs, 82.5 higher at $70.95. Your February hogs, $1.37 higher at $72.70. Milk futures, October milk is 3 cents lower. And 1502, November milk, 6 cents down at 1557 here this morning. So look at a few morning markets. Still tracking on those local temperatures here this morning as they become available. Your morning update brought to you by Lake Henry Implement. We'll track down some temps coming up.
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1: Oh, well, by golly, looks like my old temps, are they going to work here or not this morning? We're on backup plan number 4 here. And, gosh, maybe we have something. There we go. We have a very little, but, hey, we got a few of them coming in here. St. Cloud at 54, Minneapolis, Twin Cities, they're at 55. We do have Montevideo at 54. We have Brainerd at 50 this morning, up by Ely, 45. Sister in Detroit Lakes at 52. Susie, the neighbor, said 52 as well this morning. She said she's going to tackle some Christmas lights. She says it's October 6th. She's already behind schedule. You know, Susie has that long, long, mile-long driveway just about. Has that white picket fence, and she has Christmas lights up and down, up and down. So she said she's going to add some new lights this year. Ones that flash on and off. Mm-hmm. Yeah, just the little things, I guess, in life that make the world go round. Other temps here this morning. Southern Minnesota, what are they reporting? 54 by Rochester here. Duluth, right around 51. Up by Roseau, they're reporting 38 degrees here this morning. So just a few temps are being chimed in. Some local temps morning markets brought to you by Lake Henry Implement this morning.
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10: NBC News Radio, I'm Jennifer Kuiper. President Trump is targeting diesel prices with a new executive order. It allows access to tax-free red-dyed diesel for any reason until the end of the year. As Tammy Trujillo reports,
11: red-dyed and regular diesel are the same quality, but the red-dyed variety is for off-road uses only, like tractors.
10: The move comes as diesel prices continue to hover above $6.30 a gallon, according to AAA. New York City Council members have grilled AI leaders during a hearing. When asked to quantify the risk of a catastrophic AI failure, an OpenAI executive said she could not give a number, prompting the council speaker to call the answer flippant. The companies say they are committed to safety but cannot guarantee AI systems will always follow safeguards or that they would accept legal responsibility for harm. President Trump says the U.S. stands ready to help Russia after a lab worker died following possible exposure to plague. Russian officials initially said a woman at an anti-plague research institute died from an unspecified form of the disease. They later said the woman died from pneumonia. According to some reports, nearly 200 people had been quarantined due to possible exposure. While speaking to supporters in Nebraska yesterday, President Trump said Iran should attack California. He argued America's war against Iran is worth making sacrifices.
12: It's a small price to pay for keeping the world safe, keeping our country safe. They can take out a city. Let him take out Los Angeles. Let him take out San Diego.
10: California Governor Gavin Newsom has condemned Trump's comment. The Nobel Prize in Physics is going to an American professor. Mark Mayfield with that.
13: The Royal Swedish Academy of Sciences announced this morning that it had awarded University of Wisconsin-Madison professor Francis Halsen this year's prize for his work on the Ice Cube Neutrino Observatory in the South Pole, as well as the discovery of high-energy neutrinos of astrophysical origin.
10: I'm Jennifer Kuiper, NBC News Radio.
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1: Minnesota News Network, I'm Tasha Radel. Minnesota's congressional delegation is urging the U.S. Department of Ag to provide financial relief for turkey farmers hit hard by avian metapneumovirus. In a letter led by Republican Congressman Brad Finstead, lawmakers asked USDA officials to allow losses from the virus to qualify for assistance through the Livestock Indemnity Program. The disease killed more than 2.2 million birds in 2024 and continues to affect flocks across Minnesota, the nation's leading turkey-producing state. The delegation says many growers suffered losses beyond their control and could benefit from federal assistance. Fraud remains the top issue in the Minnesota governor's race. During an economic forum Monday, DFL Senator Amy Klobuchar talked about her plan.
2: Those people have to go to jail. But it's also about building trust again in our government. So people want to stay here and they want to move here and they want to live here.
1: Republican House Speaker Lisa Damath.
3: Fraud in the state of Minnesota is a disrespect for taxpayers here in the state of Minnesota. Those dollars that are hard earned, that are meant to go sometimes to people that need it the most, weren't making it there.
1: The business forum was hosted by the Economic Club of Minnesota. Election day is 4 weeks from today. Minnesota voters are being reminded that help may be harder to find during the fall months. The DNR's Lisa Dugan says voters could wait longer for emergency assistance.
4: There's going to be fewer people on the water. Fewer people may be visiting lakeshore properties or up at the cabin, so that if something does happen to go wrong, help may be further away and there might be less people out on the water to assist if there is, you know, an unforeseen incident that happens.
1: The DNR recommends boating with a partner whenever possible. This is MNN.
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9: Hey, look at some news here this morning. Your breakfast edition once again brought to you by Advantage One Insurance Agency and AMPS. In Albany, let's look at a few sports headlines here this morning. We had some high school volleyball. Husky girls came up short. What a great match against a New London Spicer, ranked at number 4. Huskies came up short, losing 3-2 in a 5-gamer. So we'll hear more about that at 8:15 on Sports Scoreboard Show here on Chasm Radio. But lots of sports going on, let's see, here around the state. A lot to talk about coming off a Gopher and a Viking winning weekend. Minnesota Timberwolves starting some preseason basketball. Let's get more on our local and statewide sports scene.
10: For MNN Sports, I'm Kevin Falmas. The Vikings are undefeated, but suffered some injuries along the offensive line Sunday in their win over Miami.
11: Christian Darrisaw is indeed in the concussion protocol, working through the initial stages of that. I'll keep you posted throughout the week on where he's at. And, unfortunately, Donovan Jackson does have a meniscus tear that will require surgery and likely end his regular season based upon the timeline initially early on here, but does indeed look like an injured reserve situation. So very, very unfortunate.
10: The Vikings travel to New Orleans next Sunday at noon. The Gopher football team is at Purdue on Saturday night, but P.J. Fleck is taking time to reflect on how special the win over Michigan was.
12: A sellout Huntington Bank Stadium for that type of game. not being able to win that trophy at home since 1977 was huge. And, you know, those crowds, the field stormings from the crowd never get old. I'm so thankful we're in the Big Ten because those never get old. That's what college football is all about, in my opinion. You know, for them to be around and be at that game for back-to-back rank wins since 1968, too, is pretty special for everybody to be a part of that.
10: Gophers and Boilermakers, 7 o'clock on Saturday night from West Lafayette. The Wild start a 3-game road trip tonight in Buffalo. Marcus Foligno is from there.
13: I think you can base it off of, you know, you can kind of compare things to maybe last season when we went to, you know, Buffalo, Toronto, Montreal, and they were all kind of high-flying at the time. So for us, I mean, it's early in the season, but at the same time, we want to see what we've continued to work at, the little things we've been doing right. We got to become that road team again like we have in the past, and it starts tomorrow.
10: It's a 3-game road trip for the Wild. Starts tonight in Buffalo, then takes them to Florida to face off against the Lightning and the Panthers. Again, it's a 6 o'clock puck drop tonight to start off that 3-game trip. The Wild 2-0 on the young season. Kevin Falmas, M&N Sports.
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14: A blowout in Monday Night Football. The Falcons destroy the Saints 45-24. Running backs Bijan and Brian Robinson combined for 207 yards rushing with 5 touchdowns. QB Michael Penix, 15 of 20 passing with a TD, was happy to do his part.
15: Yeah, just trusting the details and, you know, trusting everything that we've been coached all throughout the week. You know, for me, doing my job, making sure I'm carrying on my fakes, you know, the best way I can.
14: The Falcons now 2-2, the Saints 1-3. Atlanta's next game is Sunday night against the Ravens. Baltimore quarterback Lamar Jackson a question mark for that game after suffering an ankle injury during their win over the Titans. The NFL has suspended 2 different officials for their conduct during games Sunday. The top headline, line judge Jeff Seaman is out for 2 games for yelling profanity at Cardinals tight end Trey McBride. And baseball playoffs, the Rays beat the Yankees and the White Sox over the Guardians. The Rays and Sox up 2-0 in those series. They're a win away from the ALCS. I'm Matt McCoy.
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19: 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The USDA reported a couple of flash sales.
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9: 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We'll take a look at some weather coming up. Your morning funeral announcements are also right around the corner, but it is 7:15. Your morning update, Brownfield Ag News.
21: I'm Brent Barnett with Ag Headline News on Brownfield. An extension agronomist says the latest stretch of wet weather brought more rain than she was anticipating. Megan Anderson is with Iowa State University.
22: There are some folks in Illinois that were struggling with down corn after some of their kind of late storms, and in Indiana got some late rain that maybe slowed some things down for some people.
21: Corn and soybean harvest has been sluggish in Minnesota due to cool and wet conditions. USDA says 12% of the state's corn crop has been harvested, behind the five-year average of 16%. And some cattle producers in southwestern Missouri are optimistic about herd expansion despite dealing with some lingering drought concerns in their area. Josh Worthington tells Brownfield.
23: Not a lot of nervousness yet. You guys just like to get some rain, and it would help freshen up these fall pastures going into winter for sure.
21: I'm Brent Barnett, Brownfield.
24: Army JAG officer, veteran, prosecutor, and lifelong Minnesotan, Ron Schutz has spent his life fighting for Minnesota.

0: Now Ron Schutz is running for Attorney General to restore integrity in government. As a prosecutor, he took on dangerous criminals and put them behind bars. As a trial attorney, he took on big corporations and won. As your next Attorney General, Ron Schutz will stop the fraudsters taking advantage of Minnesota taxpayers, enforce the law, and retire Keith Ellison's pro-crime agenda. Keith Ellison has led a culture of corruption, allowing criminals to steal billions of dollars from Minnesota taxpayers, pardoning a child rapist, and turning a blind eye to fraud at every level of government. If you're tired of paying into the system and watching criminals take advantage of it, on November 3rd, vote Ron Schutz for Attorney General and put an end to Keith Ellison's pro-crime agenda. Paid advertisement paid for by Ron for MNAG.
1: Good morning. Yeah, look at your morning update, Brownfield Ag News here on KASM Radio 717. Your late but still great weather brought to you by Albany and Richmond A&W this morning. We do have 54 degrees.
2: KASM weather.
3: For today, we'll see plentiful sunshine with high temperatures climbing into the upper 70s. Then for tonight, mostly clear, a low of 49. Midweek Wednesday, a bit cooler, will ease back to the upper 60s for high temperatures, still lots of sun. And for your Thursday, a blend of clouds and sun headed up to 63. Still a dry forecast even into your Friday, highs in the upper 60s. From the Weatherology Weather Center, I'm meteorologist Michael Caro on AM 1150 KASN.
1: Alrighty, Mike, thank you. 54 right now is our temp. Morning low, yesterday's high 65. Yesterday's low was 41 degrees. Normal high is 64, normal low 43. Record high for this day. Record high for this day, 87, back in 2007. Record low for this day, 25 degrees in 1873. Look at your morning weather.
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1: 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Mass of Christian Burial for Kathleen Williams, age of 75, of St. Cloud. Services will be today at 11 at the Christchurch Newman Center in St. Cloud. A visitation will be from 9:30 till 11 this morning for Kathleen Williams, age 75. A funeral service for Joseph Dobeck, age of 63, of Richmond. That'll be Tuesday morning, today at 11:30 at the Saints, Peter and Paul Church in Richmond. A visitation will be held from 10 till 11:15 in the church gathering space this morning for Joseph Dobeck, age of 63. A funeral service for Mary Schlungen, age 85, of Cold Spring. Service will be held on Friday morning at 10:30 at St. Wendelin's Church in Luxembourg. A visitation will be Thursday night, 4 till 7, and also after 9:30 on Friday at St. Wendelin's Mary Hall in Luxembourg. A burial will be held privately at a future date for Mary Schlungen, age 85. Mass of Christian Burial for Dolores Doris Arnes, age 93, of Padua. And to be at 10 Friday morning at the Saints, Peter and Paul Church in El Rosa. A visitation will be Thursday night, 5 till 7, and also Friday at the church from 9 till 9:45 for Doris Arnes, age 93, of Padua. A funeral for Lucille Miller, age 79, of Richmond. That'll be Friday at 10:30 at the St. Nicholas Church. A visitation will be Thursday night, 4 till 7, at the Winter Funeral Home in Richmond. And from 9 till 10, Friday at the church, for Lucille Miller, age 79. Mass of Christian burial for Henry Tembrock, age 95, of Gray Eagle. That'll be Saturday at 11 at St. Joseph's Church in Gray Eagle. A visitation will be 10 till 10:45 Saturday at the church for Henry Tembrock, age 95. A celebration of life for Taylor Payne Ross, age 33, of Sartell, and formerly of Little Falls, will be Saturday at 12 from 12 till 3 with a time of sharing at 1 o'clock. That's all at the Emblem Brenny Funeral Home in Little Falls for Taylor Payne Ross, age 93. A celebration of life for Carol Bagley Hetke Jones, age 82, of Regal. Celebration of life will be held 2 till 4 Saturday at the Green Roof Area Center in Painesville. Once again for Carol Bagley Hetke Jones, age 82, of Regal. And those are your funeral announcements here for this morning on CHASM Radio. We do have 54 degrees. We'll make our way over to Albany Area Schools. We also have some news and more all coming up at 7:30.
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1: 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Yes, Wells, they bring you your Tuesday update with Albany Area Schools and Athletic Director Scott Bungie here on CHASM Radio. 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
13: Uncle Joe, how are you doing today?
1: Oh, we're hanging in there. We're treading water so far.
13: Well, that's all you can ask, isn't it?
1: That's all we can ask. And, you know, usually we give you Monday to kind of get ready for the week, but you guys hit the ground running yesterday, huh?
13: We did hit the ground running, you know. Conferences up at school, but we still had some lower level activities going on. And Recorey was up in town for a girls' soccer match, and Huskies' volleyball team headed down to London to face the number 4 team in state. And, boy, a heck of a battle. Got beat 3-2, losing 15-13 in that fifth set, but great battle by the Huskies down in New London. So, you know, like you said, the Huskies girls soccer and volleyball teams kicked us off for the week.
1: That's good to hear. Rest of the week, what does it look like for you guys?
13: We continue the action up here. Today we got some lower-level volleyball. Junior Harris going to Melrose, JV2 versus Holingford. Big conference and section girls soccer game in town tonight. St. John's Prep comes to town, and that'll be a big seeding game. For the section playoff. So 5 o'clock JV, 7 o'clock varsity up at Michael Field and Hurgis Stadium. Thursday, busy day. We got some lower-level action going on. C football heads over to Malacca. Junior high football, we have the 7th grade hosting Cathedral, 8th grade going to Melrose, junior high volleyball at Cathedral as well. Then some big varsity action Thursday night. Our Huskies volleyball team travels over to Cathedral, and then a soccer doubleheader at Hurgis Stadium on Thursday evening. Girls team facing Fergus Falls, the boys hosting Central Minnesota Christian. Again, hard to believe, Joe, but those will be the last regular season matches for our soccer teams as they get ready for playoffs. Hard to believe, especially with this beautiful weather we're going to feel today. It feels more like summer than fall, doesn't it?
1: Well, I know. Maybe you guys can just extend the regular season schedules a little bit or something.
13: Yeah, I'd say that. Keep it rolling here. Who knows? Maybe we can quick throw together a softball game or two and knock a couple of those out in beautiful weather here.
1: Yeah.
13: We're dealing with that at the end of March.
1: Yeah, I'll go call Holdingford, see if they're ready. So.
13: All right. See what you can see what you can make happen there.
1: That sounds good.
13: Action continues on the weekend. You know, C-Squad Soccer, they head down to Big Lake tomorrow to wrap up their season. And then the big event, Little Falls Flyers come to town to face the Huskies in football on Friday evening at Michael Field and Hurgis Stadium. Should be a fun, exciting, great game coming off a huge homecoming crowd last week. And Saturday, like we mentioned, Joe, hard to believe, but playoff time is here. Not only do we have the cross-country teams, they're heading up to Alec for an invite. Junior high volleyball and sea volleyball going to tournaments, but playoff action. Swimmers have their true team section meet, and there will be a boys' playoff soccer game, a location TBD, on Saturday as well. So their tournaments are here. We always say they'll be here before we know it, and now they're here.
1: Boy, oh boy, they're here. I bet your homecoming just triggered a bunch of memories from your days of being a king back home back in the day.
13: Yeah, it wasn't quite king, Joe. I was on the court for Lacaparral, but didn't quite make the cut. So I keep tough memories for me, but I get through it.
1: Well, they can't always get it right, Scott. You got to remember that, okay?
13: That's true. Joe, you always find a way to make me feel good. I appreciate that.
1: All right. We'll see you later. You have a good day, okay? Scott Bungie joining us here this morning. His Albany School Update brought to you by Wells in Albany here on AM 1150 this morning. Oh, let's see here, Gilby. We have some news coming up. News right now here at 7:30 brought to you by Melrose Main Street Repair. 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
10: Minnesota News Network, I'm Tasha Radel. Minnesota's congressional delegation is urging the U.S. Department of Ag to provide financial relief for turkey farmers hit hard by avian metapneumovirus. In a letter led by Republican Congressman Brad Finstead, lawmakers asked USDA officials to allow losses from the virus to qualify for federal assistance. The disease killed more than 2.2 million birds in 2024 and continues to affect flocks across Minnesota, the nation's leading turkey-producing state. Minnesota boaters are being reminded that help may be harder to find during the fall months. The DNR's Lisa Dugan says boaters could wait longer for emergency assistance.
14: There's going to be fewer people on the water. Fewer people may be visiting lakeshore properties or up at the cabin so that if something does happen to go wrong, help may be further away.
10: The U.S. Senate is recognizing the impact of 4-H programs across the country during National 4-H Week. This is MNN.
15: TechMix bovine technical leader Nathan Upaw says the first feeding of colostrum is paramount for newborn cattle.

0: staff support.
1: We have one opportunity, right? We know that the absorption of those critical antibodies that are going to program that immune system is on a timer, and we know that after about 6 hours, our ability to absorb those antibodies really, really decreases. After 24 hours, gut closure happens, and we no longer have that ability to pass mom's immunity on to her offspring.
0: He says maternal colostrum is incredibly valuable, but also naturally variable.
1: Not only does timing matter and delivery, but what we're providing absolutely matters in terms of how we're going to protect that calf to set it up for success in the rest of its life.
0: UPA says TechMix Avenger helps fortify that first feeding.
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3: 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It is not coordinated with or approved by any candidate, nor is any candidate responsible for it.
4: Hey, look at news brought to you by Melrose Main Street Repair this morning, 7:33. Some other news, just a reminder as well. From Stearns County and, well, everybody else as well. Second half residential property tax deadline is approaching. That is Thursday, October 15th. Payments received after that date incur penalties as set by the state of Minnesota. Second half of agriculture property and mobile home taxes are due Monday, November 16th. So just a reminder there from Stearns County. All right, what else do we have going on there for news here this morning? You're on Chasm Radio. It is October Pork Month. Listen in. Not right now. Don't call now, but courtesy of the Albany FFA alumni, we'll be giving away $10 certificates to redeem over there at Teal's Market in Albany on any Peps pork products over there at Teal's. So listen in. We'll be doing two of those each and every weekday during the month of October. That's courtesy of the Albany FFA alumni. So listen in and, yeah, for your chance to win as the day wears along. 7:34 weather time. We do have 54 degrees weather brought to you by...
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8: For today, we'll see plentiful sunshine with high temperatures climbing into the upper 70s. Then for tonight, mostly clear, a low of 49. Midweek Wednesday, a bit cooler, will ease back to the upper 60s for high temperatures, still lots of sun. And for your Thursday, a blend of clouds and sun headed up to 63. Still a dry forecast even into your Friday, highs in the upper 60s. From the Weatherology Weather Center, I'm meteorologist Michael Caro on AM 1150 KASN.
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4: Hey, look at weather, 736. Yeah, let's see here, 54 our temp. We did have 55 earlier. 65 was yesterday's high. Normal high 64. Sun rose just a few minutes ago at 7:23. Sun will set already at 6:49. All right, weather here on Chasm Radio brought to you by the Garage Door Store and also Stearns Electric this morning. We'll track down a few ag events coming up.
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0: This is the Pork Connection, featuring Minnesota Pork Director of Communications Bailey Borst, who says there are some special ways to celebrate Pork Month during October.
12: We are having our second year of the Recipe Challenge, so people are able to enter the giveaway, and we'll have weekly giveaways and an overall giveaway after cooking our pork recipes. So our four recipes are a pork feta and tomato pasta, an air fryer pork nugget recipe, a pork nachos recipe, and then a pork burger with apple coleslaw recipe. 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So it should be a lot of fun and a great way to celebrate National Pork Month. And don't forget to take pictures and send it to us of your pork recipes.
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4: 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If you'd like one of those tickets, good morning. Would you like one of those tickets?
13: You bet, Joe.
4: Can I get your name?
13: Alquin Marathaller.
4: Alquin, how are you doing this morning?
13: Well, sun's shining.
4: That's true. We'll take baby steps, darn it, right?
13: No. Pardon me?
4: We'll just take baby steps, right? Yeah.
13: That's great.
4: Elquin, that's Osakis?
13: Yep, Osakis.
4: Osakis. Sounds good, Elquin. They'll have your name over there at the door Thursday night. They'll start serving at 4, and enjoy the delicious food, okay?
13: Thank you, Joe, so much.
4: Hey, you have a great day. Elquin Marthaler over there in beautiful Osakis will get that ticket for the Green Roof Area Center. That's this Thursday, 4 till 7. Man, they lead off with baby back ribs. Ooh, yes, indeed. That seems to be a winner. Thank you, Elquin. You betcha. We'll have another ticket available here a bit later on this morning, so keep it here to Chasm Radio. Right now it is your Ag Event calendar, Joe. 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
4: Thank you, Gary. Thank you very much. We'll look at a few ag events here this morning. Agri-Talk, that's coming up at 10:06 here on Chasm Radio. We do have Minnesota Department

0: available, so get more details at the Minnesota Department of Ag website. Compeer Financial, they're hosting some online sessions. One coming up called Fraud is Getting Smarter. Is your operation ready? They're going to be holding this virtual event on Wednesday, October 21st at 1 p.m. Go to compeer.com to get yourself registered. Other ag events, what else is on the calendar? Certifying fall crops. Just a reminder from FSA, producers who plant fall seeded crops to report their acreage by November 15th. Other details, other ag events. Let's see, here's some other important dates to remember. FSA, October 12th, they will be closed in observance of Columbus Day. Just a reminder, December 11th is your 2026 ARC PLC sign-up deadline as well. Minnesota Department of Ag mentioning grants available to Minnesota livestock owners for prevention of wolf attacks. You have until December 18th to make your application for that at the Minnesota Department of Ag website. Other ag events, what else is on the calendar here for you? On AM 1150 this morning, next hay auction, Legacy Hay Auction. Another hay auction that'll be approaching on October 15th, so a week from this coming Thursday over there in Sauk Center, Legacy Hay Auction at their office and auction site, Sauk Center. And also just a reminder, Holding Ford FFA, they're going to have their tractor drawing for their tractor raffle. That's coming up on October 14th. So best of luck there, supporting the Albany FFA, or not Albany, but Holding Ford FFA and their supporters and all the great stuff they do over there in Holding Ford. So that drawing coming up on October 14th over there for Holding Ford. There you go. That's a look at a few ag events. In a couple of weeks, National FFA Convention is going on also in Indianapolis. So, yeah, lots of activities coming quickly here in October. You darn right already, mid-October next week. Your ag events brought to you by Freeport State Bank on Chasm Radio.
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2: We're keeping an eye on Wall Street and interest rates as we move through early October. I'm Mark Oppold. Today's bottom line report. Economic data last week looked on paper to be positive enough to support stocks. Odds of a Fed rate hike have eased. CME's FedWatch tool, as of now, shows a 35% chance another quarter point hike in their meeting next month. That's down from near 50% this time last week. Traders, though, still expecting a hike in December, and a 75% chance there'll be at least one or two hikes during 2027. All that said, third quarter performance showed the S&P 500 gained 2% during the quarter. The NASDAQ gained 2.5%, while the Dow underperformed July, August, and September, losing 2.7% over the 3 months. We'll begin getting quarterly earnings reports. Banks, financial institutions normally lead the way, agricultural companies reporting later. This is the bottom line report. We do expect most major agricultural companies to meet or beat quarterly estimates when their reports come later this month. Equipment manufacturers performing much better than expected. That's our bottom line. I'm Mark Oppold, wishing you a profitable day.
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1: Army JAG officer, veteran, prosecutor, and lifelong Minnesotan, Ron Schutz has spent his life fighting for Minnesota. Now Ron Schutz is running for Attorney General to restore integrity in government. As a prosecutor, he took on dangerous criminals and put them behind bars. As a trial attorney, he took on big corporations and won. As your next Attorney General, Ron Schutz will stop the fraudsters taking advantage of Minnesota taxpayers, enforce the law, and retire Keith Ellison's pro-crime agenda. Keith Ellison has led a culture of corruption, allowing criminals to steal billions of dollars from Minnesota taxpayers, pardoning a child rapist, and turning a blind eye to fraud at every level of government. If you're tired of paying into the system and watching criminals take advantage of it, on November 3rd, vote Ron Schutz for Attorney General and put an end to Keith Ellison's pro-crime agenda. Paid advertisement paid for by Ron for MNAG.
2: 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Maybe you're saying, I'd like to restructure some debt, or maybe you're in need of operating funds. Maybe currently farm. Maybe you have a large farm, small farm. Maybe you have 4 horses. Maybe you have 10,000 cows, whatever it is. Maybe it's an ag-related business. Sit down with them, or heck, they'll come out to you. Bet you Shannon will bring some cookies, maybe a few coffees. And, yeah, I usually think better with a little food on my brain or in my tummy. Yeah, Compeer Financial. They want to get to know you, you get to know them. Also, cash dividends get paid back to you. They did this past August. And, yeah, it doesn't happen every day. But Compeer Financial, they look forward to making that happen again next year. That's Compeer Financial, serving all of mid-Minnesota. Well, we'll take a look at a few markets. But right now, some comments from Michael Newland, Director of Ag Business Development at the Propane Education and Research Council, explaining right now, as harvest is underway, and, yeah, propane suppliers are keeping a close eye on crop conditions as we're obviously focused on the price of fuel. Stephanie Hoff, a fellow farm broadcaster, has additional details when it comes to the current propane situation as well here on your mid-morning market update.
3: As harvest gets underway across much of the Corn Belt, propane suppliers are keeping a close eye on crop conditions and weather forecasts. Despite the potential for heavy grain drying demand in some areas, industry leaders say propane supplies remain strong and preparations are already underway to meet farmers' needs. Michael Newland is the Director of Agriculture Business Development at the Propane Education and Research Council. He explains.
4: The propane industry continues to have more and more supply every single year. So supply is great. You know, it is a fuel that does need delivered. So logistics, if we would have a tremendously wet corn crop in a particular area up against some really cold early fall temperatures, could we see some logistics constraints? Possibly. But we're always pushing messaging about making sure you're taking those early fills, trying to make sure that that doesn't happen. And really, that's the reason why the grain drying market is the one thing in the propane industry that can throw everybody a curveball if we have tremendous grain drying across the U.S. all at the same time.
3: Newland says propane marketers monitor crop moisture conditions throughout the growing season, giving them time to anticipate demand and prepare for regional spikes.
4: We've got some areas that are going to be what I would consider more normal on grain drying. We've had a couple very dry corn years over the last couple years, but there's some parts of the Corn Belt that are going to be back to normal corn drying. So I was on the phone

0: a couple weeks ago with one of the state climatologists from the Midwest who was talking about the upcoming winter and some of the measurements that they look at, some things out in the Pacific Ocean, water temperatures that they measure that really drive a lot of our patterns, if you will. They were predicting some very perhaps unusual weather from a temperature and moisture standpoint. You know, those are predictions and forecasts, so we'll see what comes true. But I think if you're listening to it, you know, if you're in the livestock business and you're heating buildings all winter, or you're just a homeowner that's listening to it, like many of us are, there's a lot of propane available.
1: Newland says propane demand is growing in agriculture as producers look for alternatives to higher cost energy sources, particularly for irrigation systems.
0: We've had a lot of conversations about irrigation engines. Folks are looking to buy new irrigation engines as a result of fuel prices. Some folks are still using a lot of diesel motors for that application. There are still some gasoline motors out there as well. But most of that market is electric, and it's electric pumps. We're even seeing some electric pumps being pulled off the electric grid and put onto a propane power generation, electrical generator. Couple reasons we're seeing that. One is cost. In some markets, cost is a big issue. But also, some of the electric utilities are restricting use at certain times for irrigation because it is such a big draw, or the demand charges for the power during those afternoon cooling hours when everybody's running air conditioners are so high that it's becoming a cost issue. So we're seeing a lot of generator sets for electric irrigation, electric pumps, and we're seeing a lot both in the standard irrigation engine space that run on propane, but we're also seeing a lot of generator sets that run on propane as well.
1: With diesel prices continuing to pressure farmers, Newland says the economics of propane are becoming more attractive.
0: The weekly average, I think, is $6.28 on diesel fuel nationally right now for on-road. So, you know, that puts farm fuel still $5.50 or more, depending on where you're at and what your state tax is. You know, and propane is just nowhere near that. It's the largest spread that I can recall between propane and the rest of the energies. I talked to a gentleman at Husker Harvest Days that had just bought a transport load. So he bought a semi load, which may be unusual for some people, but a lot of people that are using propane for, you know, livestock heating and things of that nature are set up very similarly. He was sub $1 per gallon on his purchase price. And we saw a lot of people, everybody I talked to at all the farm shows, you know, between $1 and $1.50, $1.49-ish was pretty much the range that I heard throughout the entire 2 weeks. And, you know, it's a one-to-one comparison to gasoline, and you do need to burn a little more propane than you would against diesel fuel, but not to the point where those prices can even be justified.
1: Michael Newland is the Director of Agriculture Business Development at the Propane Education and Research Council. He says PERC also offers incentive programs to help offset the cost of adopting propane-powered equipment like irrigation engines, livestock building heaters, and generators. More information on rebates and programs can be found at propane.com. I'm Stephanie Hoff reporting.
2: All right, Stephanie, thank you very much. Sure appreciate that here this morning in your report on CASM Radio. We do have 56 degrees right now is your temperature. That is our temp here this morning. Oh, let's see, what else do we have going on for markets, local corn and soybean numbers here this morning? As you look at ADM, cash corn, and soybean price, ADM, we do have cash corn at ADM at 427 for October. We have corn at 432 for November. Soybeans at 1215. Yeah, 1215. Yeah, 1215 for October and November as well. That's right there at ADM. Some other numbers. What else do we have going on for you here this morning on CASM Radio? Oh, let's see here. What else do we have going on? Let's take a look at a few dairy numbers and milk futures, Class 3 milk. We see October milk right now, 3 cents lower, 1502. We do have November 4 cents lower, 15.59. December 7 cents lower at 15.99. You look at butter and cheese, your butter. We do see butter 2.5 lower at $1.31.50. Cheddar blocks a penny higher, $1.32.50. And cheddar barrels, no change at $1.45.25. There you go. 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
4: Army JAG officer, veteran, prosecutor, and lifelong Minnesotan, Ron Schutz has spent his life fighting for Minnesota. Now Ron Schutz is running for attorney general to restore integrity in government. As a prosecutor, he took on dangerous criminals and put them behind bars. As a trial attorney, he took on big corporations and won. As your next attorney general, Ron Schutz will stop the fraudsters taking advantage of Minnesota taxpayers, enforce the law, and retire Keith Ellison's pro-crime agenda. Keith Ellison has led a culture of corruption, allowing criminals to steal billions of dollars from Minnesota taxpayers, pardoning a child rapist, and turning a blind eye to fraud at every level of government. If you're tired of paying into the system and watching criminals take advantage of it, on November 3rd, vote Ron Schutz for Attorney General and put an end to Keith Ellison's pro-crime agenda. Paid advertisement paid for by Ron for MNAG.
2: 7:59, good morning. Chocolate milk and donut time this morning. Looking for Joe Welly. Joe Welly, I drew your card this morning. Joe, you're over there in that Sauk Rapids area. Joe, you automatically win a half gallon of chocolate milk and a half dozen donuts, courtesy of Teal's Market Cold Spring and a Cold Spring Bakery. Now, Joe Welly, if you're tuning in, give me a holler. Double up your prize at 845-2184, 845-2184. Joe Welly over there in Sauk Rapids.
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2: 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The cows mostly brought $1.12 to $1.27, high yielders $1.30 to $1.44, your thin and shelly $1.09 and lower. Market bulls $1.71 to $1.89. Baby calf market at Central Livestock, Holstein calves at $6.50. to $900 by the head. No test on the started calves. Your crossbred beef calves were $10.85 to $14.25. Lighter, weaker, younger calves at $500 and lower. They look at Central Livestock recapping their Tuesday, September 29th auction.
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2: Hey, look at news here at 8 o'clock, already 8:04. 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And then, of course, Circle Sunday. Sunday is fun day. It is also chicken buffet day over there at Shady Sunset Bay, 11 till 3 every Sunday at Shady's. All right, they bring you news along with a North American Insurance Agency this morning. World and national news right now.
7: NBC News Radio, I'm Jennifer Kuiper. California Governor Gavin Newsom slams President Trump for proposing that Iran attack the Golden State. During a rally in Nebraska yesterday, Trump argued that the war in Iran is worth the sacrifices Americans are making. Then he said, quote, "They can take out a city. Let them take out Los Angeles. Let them take out San Diego," unquote. Governor Newsom calls Trump deranged and dangerous and notes the president is advocating attacking over 10 million Americans. President Trump heads to Maryland today for another rally ahead of the midterm elections. The Pentagon says that Nadal Hassan, the former Army psychiatrist sentenced to death for the 2009 mass shooting at Fort Hood, Texas, will be executed by firing squad. Mark Mayfield reports.
8: The move marks the first U.S. military execution in more than six decades. In a statement, Pentagon spokesperson Sean Parnell said Defense Secretary Pete Hegseth recommended the execution, which was subsequently approved by President Trump. Military officials have not announced when or where the execution will take place. Under Army policy, an execution must be carried out within 150 days of presidential approval, but no sooner than 60 days after authorization. The attack killed 13 people and wounded 32 others.
7: New York Governor Kathy Hochul is declaring a state of emergency over measles.
9: There are more than 100 cases so far this year in the state. state, with most of them in rural areas. The emergency declaration is aimed at bolstering the state's response to address measles.

0: That includes expanding the number of vaccine administrators. Now includes paramedics, pharmacists, and midwives. Health officials say people getting sick are mostly the unvaccinated. This doctor is weighing in.
1: The bottom line is, if you know you had measles, and technically if you can prove that you had two shots, you're immune.
0: Governor Kathy Hochul says no one should get seriously ill or die from a vaccine-preventable disease. In New York, I'm Scott Pringle.
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4: Good morning, and they bring you our Tuesday update at Holding Ford Area Schools. Superintendent David Orline joining us here this morning. David, good morning.
5: Good morning, Joe.
4: Boy, beautiful fall type weather here. Can't beat this at all.
5: Yeah, it looks like it's going to be mid-70s today, and so we'll have to get outside at some point.
4: Mm-hmm. David, over at Holding Ford Schools, what's been going on recently?
5: Well, first of all, today is National Coaches Day, and so we recognize our coaches and advisors for everything they do. And October is also Minnesota School Principal Appreciation Month, and so Mr. Cooper and Mr. Stang do so much for our school district, and we appreciate them.
4: Mm-hmm. Now, I know a few teachers in our family and stuff, teachers or coaches, you know, it's not a 9-to-5 job by any means, is it?
5: It is not, and it's really become a year-round job in some cases with things that go on during the off season and in the summer. So, it's a commitment, and we appreciate the work that these people put in outside of the school day.
4: Mm-hmm. Any other homecoming already taken place at Holding Ford already?
5: Homecoming last week. Next week, October 12th and 13th, we already have parent teacher conferences. So we'll have early dismissal on the 12th and 13th at 1:15. And Wednesday night, October 7th at 6:30, we have a public meeting at the high school for anyone interested in learning more about our indoor quality improvement project that will begin next spring.
4: Okay, and that project, can you explain a little more on that?
5: Yeah, it's we have some deficiencies in our HVAC system, so we'll be upgrading with 22 HVAC units that will be upgraded, and dehumidification of our school building. Some of it is already done, and it's just a continuation of some of those things.
4: I know sometimes we forget, you know, our running a school sometimes is, you know, kind of goes beyond, you know, academics. You know, you got infrastructure, the building, all that stuff, things that I never think about.
5: Absolutely. And we have a school building that was built many years ago and different additions throughout the years. And so we're just trying to keep up with the condition of the building and make sure we have a great place for our staff and students to go to school.
4: All right, David Orline joining us over at Holding Ford Schools. David, sure appreciate the update here. We'll track you down and visit next Tuesday again, okay?
5: Sounds good, Joe.
4: Have a good day. David Orline, superintendent over at Hollingford Schools. His report brought to you by Lake Country Veterinary Clinic, Main Street in Albany.
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10: Brielle grew up being involved in several farms in her family.
11: I grew up with a dad who was an FSA advisor, so I grew up going to various different types of practices. 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So I grew up with that background of just having a dad who was an FSA advisor.
10: Besides competing in tennis and track and field, Brielle is president of the National Honor Society and president of her FFA chapter.
11: I don't necessarily see those positions as positions of leadership necessarily, more positions of servitude and positions where I can use the gifts and the talents that I've naturally been given to make an impact in the lives of other people.
9: Wiffles Hybrids, not a seed company, the corn company.
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13: Chasm Weather.
14: For its day, we'll see plentiful sunshine with high temperatures climbing into the upper 70s. Then for tonight, mostly clear, a low of 49. Midweek Wednesday, a bit cooler, will ease back to the upper 60s for high temperatures, still lots of sun. And for your Thursday, a blend of clouds and sun headed up to 63. Still a dry forecast even into your Friday, highs in the upper 60s. From the Weatherology Weather Center, I'm meteorologist Michael Caro on AM 1150 KASN.
4: All right, Mike, 56 degrees. That is a look at your weather. Looks like a beautiful day ahead of us here in central Minnesota. It's 8:15. Let's get the sports scoreboard coming up.
15: I've got high blood pressure, and it's higher right now.
16: Smoking in the Metrodome, it's not allowed. No smoking in this stadium. If you must smoke, go to Cleveland.
17: This is the season here for one of these teams. Olsen takes the snap. Olsen throws to the end zone. And the Huskies

Bert's Corbett Show on KASM Radio. Randy Rothstein in on this Tuesday morning. Tuesday, the 6th day of October 2026. Time to take a look what has gone on in sports, what's going to happen in sports here in central Minnesota and beyond. 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I was over at New London Spicer High School last night as the Albany Huskies taking on the Wildcats, ranked number 4 in Class 2A. First set went to the Wildcats, 25-19, but then the Albany Huskies really started playing some great volleyball, beating the Wildcats 25-23, 25-20. They went into the fourth set, and the Huskies had a lead in this fourth set, only to see the Wildcats come from behind and beat them 25-22. That set up the fifth set last night. And Albany had a four-point lead at 11-7 here in the fifth set. Again, the Wildcats calling a timeout. And the Wildcats come back and beat the Huskies in that fifth set 15-13, winning the match last night 3-2. Other girls volleyball in 2A, Watertown Mare over Maranatha Christian Academy 3-0. Painesville beat Morris Area Chicago, Alberta 3-2 last night. Detroit Lakes over Hawley 3-1. Monday night volleyball. Surprising, there's a lot of teams in action last night. Scour through here looking for some more local teams. Staples Motley over Pine City 3-0 on the evening. Marshall over Wilmer 3-0 last night. St. Cloud Tech over Becker, 3-0. Class A volleyball. Buffalo Lake Hector Stewart over Atwater Cosmos Grove City, 3-2 last night. Nevis over Browerville, Eagle Valley, 3-2. We had Mille Lacs over Pine River Bacchus, 3-2 last night. Benson over Brandon Evansville, 3-1. Long Prairie Gray Eagle over Ashby, 3-1 last night in girls volleyball action. And that's going to do it for local volleyball in action last night. Tonight, nothing on KASM Radio over on KDDG. Tonight, it's going to be Sauk Center volleyball at Melrose. That'll be a good battle. Sauk Center at Melrose tonight. Mark Knobloch with the call at right around, looks like, 7:15, that one will get started in Melrose tonight. Elsewhere in sports this morning, Minnesota Wild were off. They take on Buffalo in hockey action. Wild starting the season at 2-0. Yeah, the first two games, they really look good. They got some very good goaltending. So we'll see what they can do with the Buffalo Sabres in action again tonight. Hoping to make it 3 in a row, Minnesota Wild. Milwaukee Brewers, they're just one win away from going back to the National League Championship Series. Milwaukee looking to complete the series sweep of San Diego for game number 3 of that best of 5 series tonight. Dustin May set to pitch for the Brew Crew tonight. Minnesota Timberwolves last night opened up preseason with a 116-97 win over the Milwaukee.

Milwaukee Bucks at Pfizer Forum. Minnesota's next exhibition game is slated for tomorrow against the Indiana Pacers from Iowa. Milwaukee is visiting the Oklahoma City Thunder tomorrow. One member of the Minnesota Vikings offensive line is likely done for the season. Head coach Kevin O'Connell said yesterday that left guard Donovan Jackson suffered a torn meniscus that will require surgery. In other news, the NFL has suspended referee Adrian Hill one game for pointing and yelling at Vikings linebacker Eric Wilson for accidentally colliding with him during Minnesota's recent win over the Miami Dolphins. I guess the wait and see on Christian Darrisaw, the Vikings' other offensive lineman who had concussion-like symptoms, was put in concussion protocol. And that decision, whether he'll play later, will come later on this week. Darrisaw also suffered a neck injury. We'll see if Justin Jefferson back in the Viking lineup for the Vikes game against the New Orleans Saints. Green Bay Packers defense been dealt a significant blow. Matt LaFleur confirmed that linebacker Ederdon Cooper suffered a season-ending Achilles tear during Green Bay's win over Tampa Bay. Cooper went down without contact, reached for his lower left leg midway through the third quarter, was ruled out shortly after being carted off the field. Those Achilles injuries, nothing good comes out of them. Just ask, like, Aaron Rodgers. Yeah, tough to come back from. College football season, that continues with the arrival of week number 6. Iowa's 4-1. They visit Washington on Friday. 3-2, Iowa State visits BYU on Friday. The Minnesota Gophers, they're 4-1. They visit Purdue on Saturday. And the 4-1 Wisconsin Badgers visit UCLA. So, yeah. That'll be week 7. So, Wisconsin has a bye this week. Other sports this morning here on KASM. Looking through the sports stories. Monday Night Football last night, blowout. The Atlanta Falcons all over the New Orleans Saints, 45-24. Action began, early for the Falcons, and they just pummeled the Saints. That'll be the Vikings' next opponents, the New Orleans Saints. So hopefully the Viking coaching staff found some ways where the offense can maybe score more than just field goals. It would be nice. NFL action begins Thursday when the Browns, actually this Thursday now, Cowboys square off against the Buccaneers on Thursday Night Football. That's what's going on this week. So, mentioned one of the officials that was suspended. The NFL also suspended line judge Jeff Seaman, and along with Adrian Hill, punished for their recent incidents. Seaman has been suspended 2 games for yelling a profanity at an Arizona Cardinal tight end, Trey McBride. Hill was hit with a 1-game suspension after pointing and yelling Minnesota Vikings linebacker Eric Wilson. Baltimore Ravens are hoping their star quarterback will be able to suit up for prime time. Head coach Jesse Minter said he doesn't know the chances yet of Lamar Jackson playing against the Falcons on Sunday Night Football. The dynamic duo, quarterback got hurt during last week's game against the Tennessee Titans after a player landed on his ankle. Washington Commanders quarterback situation's getting concerning. Head coach Dan Quinn told the media on Monday Marcus Mariota is dealing with a sprained MCL and there's currently no timetable for his return. However, Jaden Daniels is expected to fully participate in this week's practice ahead of Washington's game against the New York Giants on Sunday. Major League Playoff Baseball yesterday, a couple games
White Sox are still perfect in postseason after topping the Cleveland Guardians 4-3 in Game 2. Chicago leads the best of five series 2-0. Will host Cleveland for Game Number 3 on Wednesday. Tampa Bay Rays are up 2-0 in the American League Division Series after topping the Yankees 5-2 in Game Number 2. New York will host Tampa Bay for Game 3 on Wednesday. National League Division Series resumes with a pair of games today. We mentioned Milwaukee taking on the Padres. The other ball game has the Braves hosting the Dodgers for Game Number 3. That series tied 1-1. And that's a look at sports this morning on KASM Radio Sports Scoreboard Show, brought to you by Hennin Lumber over in Freeport.

0: 28 minutes after 8 o'clock, currently 58 degrees in Albany, Cherrywood Advanced Living. Kirby Hemish's guest today on OnSir's Party Line here on KASM Radio. Got a ticket to give away. The Green Roof Area Center over in Painesville is having their fundraiser, Oktoberfest, this coming Thursday, 4 to 7 o'clock in the evening. I have a ticket to give away for that event. If you have not won a ticket, now's your opportunity. Give me a call, 845-2184. They're serving baby back ribs, liver sausage, roasted red potatoes, sauerkraut, carrots, dinner rolls, apple crisp. And they have a cash bar, beer and wine set up. Tickets are $16, but I got a free ticket here for you this morning if you give me a call, 845-2184. 845-2184. 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Green Roof Area Center, that's where a lot of the seniors do their dining and gathering. Yeah, they're having a fundraiser. 845-2184, 845-2184. If you would like a ticket, please give me a call. They serve Thursday night from 4 to 7 o'clock. 845-2184. Let's go to the phone lines this morning, see if we have somebody out there that wants our ticket. Good morning. You're on KASM. Would you like my ticket?
1: Yes, I would.
0: And your name?
1: John Mayer Roscoe.
0: John Mayer of Roscoe. John, we'll have your name at the door on Thursday from 4 to 7 o'clock, okay?
1: Okay, thank you.
0: Thanks for calling, John. John Mayer of Roscoe. Headed to the Green Roof Area Center's fundraiser. All right, we're coming up to 8:30 here on KASM Radio. Breezy conditions outside, those winds blowing this morning out of the west, southwest, anywhere from 7 to 12 miles an hour. It's 8:30. 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
2: The November election is 4 weeks from today, and the two candidates for governor squared off on Monday in an economic forum in Golden Valley. Republican House Speaker Lisa Damith.
3: That is what Minnesotans expect, a business economy that grows, education that thrives, ending of the fraud.
2: DFL Senator Amy Klobuchar talked about a loss in Washington that has really hurt Minnesotans.
4: Affordable Care Act tax credits has really walloped our state. Those are people on the individual market.
2: Minnesota's top human services official is pushing back against federal fraud allegations tied to the state's Medicaid program. Temporary Human Services Commissioner John Connolly has sent a letter to federal officials defending Minnesota's anti-fraud efforts while demanding more information about claims that prompted the federal government to withhold nearly $550 million in Medicaid funding. Fall may be a favorite time for boaters and paddlers, but safety experts say colder water brings added risks. This is MNN.
5: Army JAG officer, veteran, prosecutor, and lifelong Minnesotan, Ron Schutz has spent his life fighting for Minnesota. Now Ron Schutz is running for attorney general to restore integrity in government. As a prosecutor, he took on dangerous criminals and put them behind bars. As a trial attorney, he took on big corporations and won. 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If you're tired of paying into the system and watching criminals take advantage of it, on November 3rd, vote Ron Schutz for Attorney General and put an end to Keith Ellison's pro-crime agenda. Paid advertisement paid for by Ron for MNAG.
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0: Frederick's Tire and Oil bringing us our news here on KASM at 8:30. All righty. What we got for you here? Looks like 58 degrees. 58 degrees currently in Albany. Just, cool start to our morning. Should be nice today, though. Temps in the 70s. Be a beautiful day. Beautiful day. All right, got a little Around the Home and Garden for you this morning on KASM Radio, talking about pocket gophers and how maybe we can rid ourselves of pocket gophers.
7: Hello, everybody. This is Katie Hagen. I am the Pine and Isanti Extension Educator for Agriculture, Horticulture, Natural Resource Systems. And this morning I want to share an article written by another Extension Educator, Robin Trott, about, it's called Mounds of Trouble Controlling Pocket Gophers in Yards and Gardens. And it's a great resource because I'm sure many of you have had issues this summer, especially if you're in sandy soils, with pocket gophers. So if you've noticed fresh mounds, wilting plants, or collapsed turf, you may be dealing with one of Minnesota's most persistent underground pests, which is the pocket gopher. Reports from homeowners across Minnesota suggest gopher activity has been higher than usual this year, likely influenced by the extended drought that we've had, warmer than average temperatures, and a decreased food supply. These factors cause gophers to expand their tunnel systems more aggressively, which leads to increased damage. Effective control requires understanding their seasonal activity, applying evidence-based measures, and knowing when to hire a professional. So first, we need to identify the culprit, because pocket gophers create fan-shaped or crescent-shaped mounds with a plugged entrance off to one side. Moles, on the other hand, leave symmetrical, volcano-shaped mounds. When is the pocket gopher most active? Well, pocket gopher activity follows clear seasonal patterns. So spring, so like March to May, peak mound formation happens in most soils, and then fresh mounds may appear daily, making this the best time to trap. So in summer, June to August, in drought or heat, the gophers will retreat deeper underground, often beyond 24 inches, making trapping less successful. In the fall, so now, September, October, a second peak of activity as soils soften can happen, and another prime trapping window. And then winter, activity slows but continues below frost depth in unfrozen soils, so not a great time to trap. Begin control measures within 48 hours of new mound formation, as gophers revisit feeding tunnels every 1 to 3 days. So if you're waiting more than 72 hours, that reduces the success by up to 40%. So what are some more control measures? So trapping is the most reliable method. You can probe the main tunnel for 8 to 12 inches from the mound's plug, and then set two traps facing opposite directions. Cover the opening and then check it daily. Baiting can work, but poses risks to pets and wildlife, so you don't want to do this in an area where you have those. Effectiveness depends on the soil moisture and the tunnel accessibility. Exclusion with hardware cloth buried 18 to 24 inches, like in raised beds lined with mesh or root guard baskets, can protect your plants, but do not reduce the pocket gopher populations themselves. And when is it time to hire a professional? Well, professional wildlife control is often the best option when you have multiple mounds appear. Doing it yourself and trapping, if that fails, then hire a professional too. Or if you have reinvasion and it's constant, professionals use advanced probing techniques. They can place traps precisely and monitor activity over several visits. And you can find more information or guidance on managing pocket gophers on our website, extension.umn.edu.
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5: Army JAG officer, veteran, prosecutor, and lifelong Minnesotan, Ron Schutz has spent his life fighting for Minnesota. 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
9: As a prosecutor, he took on dangerous criminals and put them behind bars. As a trial attorney, he took on big corporations and won. As your next attorney general, Ron Schutz will stop the fraudsters taking advantage of Minnesota taxpayers, enforce the law, and retire Keith Ellison's pro-crime agenda. Keith Ellison has led a culture of corruption, allowing criminals to steal billions of dollars from Minnesota taxpayers, pardoning a child rapist, and turning a blind eye to fraud at every level of government. If you're tired of paying into the system and watching criminals take advantage of it, on November 3rd, vote Ron Schutz for Attorney General and put an end to Keith Ellison's pro-crime agenda. Paid advertisement paid for by Ron for MNAG.
0: The Albany FFA alumni celebrating October Pork Month with their promotion. 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They're giving away $10 certificates, good towards the purchase of any Pep's Pork products. 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Good for Pep's Pork products during October Pork Month. 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Let's go to the phone lines. I'm going to take caller number 6 this morning because it's the 6th of October. Good morning, your caller 1. Good morning, your caller 2. You are caller number 3. Looking for number 6. Good morning, your caller 4. 845-2184. Good morning, your caller 5. And good morning. You are caller number 6, the lucky winner of our $10 certificate. And your name, please.
10: Darlene Gruber.
0: Darlene Gruber. And Darlene, you are calling from?
10: Belgrade.
0: Belgrade. All right, Darlene, you've got to pick this certificate up here at KASM Radio. Can take it over to Teal's Market in Albany and redeem it for $10 worth of Pep's Pork products, okay?
10: Okay, thank you.
0: Thank you, Darlene. Darlene Gruber of Belgrade, the lucky winner of that certificate. Compliments again of the Albany FFA alumni.
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0: Our Tuesday morning weather with Mike from Weatherology being brought to you by Albany Auto Center in Napa, Yarmon Ford of Painesville, and good morning to you, Mike.
12: Good morning to you, and it's going to be a warmer one out there for today. In fact, close to 15 degrees above average on those afternoon high temperatures, working up into the upper 70s by later on this afternoon. Winds initially out of the south will switch more to the northwest by later into the day and kick up to around 10 to 15 miles per hour. For tonight, mostly clear and calm, a little bit cooler overnight with those overnight lows dropping back into the upper 40s, and we'll be a good to 10 degrees cooler on those high temperatures for tomorrow. We'll slide back to some upper 60s.

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1: Thank you, Michael. 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
10: Farmers know heavy equipment packs down soil, and studies estimate compaction can cut yields by 20 to 60%. Startup Muju Earth has a fix built like a seed, TechCrunch reports. The fingernized sail aeropod is planted right along seeds using the same equipment. When temperature, pressure,

0: and moisture combine, it burst open, loosening soil and creating small channels for air, water, and roots. No robots, no machinery. The company says it should cost about 100 British pounds per hectare versus 250 to 400 for tilling. I'm Ken Chester.
1: Nine o'clock. We're going to make our way over to Albany Auto Center in Napa this morning. Mike Lemke joins us here on KASM. Good morning to you, Mike.
2: Good morning, Randy.
1: How are you doing today?
2: Doing great.
1: Awesome.
2: Yesterday was a very, very busy day. Today looks like it's one and the same.
1: One and the same. And so with it being a busy day, just a lot of different issues going on with people's vehicles?
2: Some of that, some of it. We had an accident call we had to go on, a couple vehicles involved in that. We had a bunch of tows for other things, brought two of them in for repairs. One's done and on its way out, and the other one is sitting here to do. Along with that, we're doing an intake gasket on a Jaguar. We're doing a battery drain problem on one, a starting problem on a diesel. So you name what it is, we probably do it here at Albany Auto Center. And if we can't do it, we'll be more than happy to direct you to where you can.
1: You bet. Mike, when you own a vehicle, there are things on that vehicle that we basically neglect. We don't ever look at unless we would ever need it. And one of those is the spare tire. You know, that spare tire under so many vehicles is probably rusted on pretty good, or it's tucked away in a trunk, and we never really see it. But it would be a good idea to check that spare out once in a while, wouldn't it?
2: Yes, it would. We had one just yesterday we brought in. A person had a wheel come loose, damaged the lug nuts and the studs, and we changed all that out. And along with that, when they've been run loose, we won't put that wheel back on. It's just the integrity has been jeopardized. So we put their spare tire on, but their spare tire is supposed to have 60 pounds of air in it, and it had 5.
1: Ooh.
2: So that's what happens. People don't look at it, don't pay attention to it. During our service stuff, if people say, hey, can you check my spare tire for me? We can surely do that while we're doing service work on your vehicle and make sure that that's going good if you don't want to take care of it yourself.
1: Yeah, absolutely. And then there's the, well, you take it into the service center and they tell you maybe your shocks or struts are wearing on you. And again, you're driving your vehicle, you're not noticing it because this happens over the course of time, and all of a sudden, you've got an issue, right?
2: Absolutely, yeah. You can make sure that, first of all, you could have hit something like a pothole that can damage them. Something else could have happened. You could have been in an accident, hit a curb. Those can damage them, or just regular wear and tear could do something as well. We have a lot of times where the springs will break on a strut, and people will ask, well, why does the spring break? And it's because the shock is already shot. It's wore out to the point where it can't hold, so it causes the spring to vibrate. Springs cannot take vibration, and they will snap. So you want to make sure that if you ever have a spring break, you realize what's causing that is the lack of maintenance in replacing the strut in a timely fashion.
1: You bet. And at Albany Auto Center in Napa, that's typically what your service people will go through when you have an oil change. They will look at those tires and those shocks and struts, won't they?
2: We do. Ball joints, tie rods, shock absorbers, sway bar links, sway bars, bushings, all those things get looked at. And for people that do their own oil changes at home, most of them don't have a hoist where they can get it up and check those things. So it's critical, even if you're doing your own, once in a while, get it in and have it inspected, if nothing else, just to make sure everything is where you need it to be.
1: Awesome. Mike, for those listening this morning and want to call you, make an appointment in the service center, what number should they use?
2: Well, for the service center, they can give a call, 320-845-6800 on the phone number. Anything else for, like, the Napa store, if they need to get a hold of that, the phone number there is 320-845-6272.
1: Excellent. Mike, you have a great day. We'll talk soon, okay?
2: Thank you, Randy.
1: You bet. Mike Lemke joining us this morning here on KASM Radio. Already looks like 8 minutes. 8 minutes in front of 9 o'clock.
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1: Got another ticket for the Green Roof Center, Green Roof Area Center over in Painesville. 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Liver sausage, roasted red potatoes, sauerkraut, carrots, dinner rolls, apple crisp. Good food waiting for you in Painesville. Yep, and I've got a caller this morning. Good morning. You're on KASM. Would you like one of my tickets to Painesville?
2: Yes, I would.
1: And your name, please?
2: Julie Ruprecht.
1: Julie Ruprecht.
2: Eden Valley.
1: From Eden Valley. And Ruprecht, do you spell it R-U?
2: P-R-E-C-H-T.
1: All right, Julie, we'll call your name in. They'll have it at the door. They serve from 4 to 7 o'clock on Thursday, okay?
2: Thank you so much.
1: Thanks for listening. Julie Ruprecht over by Eden Valley, the lucky winner of my ticket to the Green Roof Area Center's Oktoberfest fundraiser. That's Thursday from 4 to 7 o'clock. Don't miss it.
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1: 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Your Joyful Inspirations brought to you this morning by Our Savior's Lutheran Church in Albany. 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
6: Greetings from Our Savior's Lutheran Church in Albany, where we connect with God and each other. A reading from Christ in Our Home, Our Ministry of Reconciliation. 2 Corinthians chapter 5, verse 20. We, Paul and Timothy, entreat you on behalf of Christ to be reconciled to God. Terrible injustices often divide groups. Reconciliation among these people seems crucial. But by definition, reconciliation involves restoring previously friendly relationships. Between many groups, there have never been friendly relationships to restore. Paul is writing about restoring loving relationships with God as God first created them. Indeed, it's God, not us, who reconciles us to himself. God does this through Christ. Luther calls it the happy exchange, in which Christ gave up his sinlessness to bear our sins and reconcile us to God. Thereafter, we share fully in a new creation and serve as Christ's ambassadors in the ministry of reconciliation. Ambassadors must be like-minded with whomever they represent. When you choose a representative or ambassador, you trust them to share your message accurately. Christ chooses us as his ambassadors. He trusts us to faithfully share his message. God loves everyone. O God, empower me as a trustworthy ambassador in your ministry of reconciliation. In Christ, amen.

0: Nathan Newman, and Holy God, we praise thy name. Our joyful inspirations this morning here on KASM. Joyful inspirations brought to you by our Savior's Lutheran Church in Albany. Already 1.5 minutes after 9 o'clock.
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2: NBC News Radio, I'm Jennifer Kuiper. The Trump administration is not inviting observers from the Organization for Security and Cooperation in Europe to witness the upcoming midterms. This marks the first time in more than two decades that monitors from the regional security group have been blocked. It comes as election integrity experts and Democrats have raised concerns on potential election meddling after the Department of Justice announced plans to send its own monitors. Several reports now say the Fly Dubai co-pilot accused of attacking his captain aboard an Israel-bound flight was looking to target Tel Aviv's main airport. Blake Sifton reports.
3: They say that after stabbing the pilot, he planned to calmly proceed as normal, to approach Ben-Gurion Airport in Tel Aviv, request and receive permission to land, and then he planned to crash the plane into buildings at the airport.
2: Reports also indicate the accused man, reportedly identified as 29-year-old Hammam al-Hammami of Oman, acted alone. A woman is dead and a baby is in critical condition after they were reportedly thrown off a Bronx apartment balcony, Scott Pringle reports.
4: Police discovered the motionless bodies of a 23-year-old woman and a baby at 3:30 in the morning. This was outside the Allerville Arms apartment building. Channel 7 Eyewitness News reporting that witnesses told police the two were thrown off an apartment balcony from above. The circumstances are being investigated. There's been no arrests. In New York, I'm Scott Pringle.
2: It feels like fall in the Midwest and Northeast, but it is still summer on the West Coast, according to Tammy Trujillo.
5: A major October heat wave continues across California with dangerous heat from Southern California through the Central Valley and toward the Bay Area. Los Angeles could see temperatures near 100, while the inland valleys could top triple digits.
2: Lionel Messi will play his final match with Argentina tonight as he prepares to say goodbye to the national team. He announced his retirement following the 2026 World Cup final loss in Spain. Jennifer Kuiper, NBC News Radio.
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0: Mainly sunny skies today with daytime highs approaching 78. Winds out of the west, 8 to 15 miles per hour. Mainly clear skies tonight. Lows dip down to about 49. High temperatures reach up to 69. Tomorrow, mainly sunny skies. Sunshine mixed with clouds at times and dry. Thursday and Friday, low 60s. Thursday, upper 60s by Friday. From the Weatherology Weather Center, I'm meteorologist Jennifer Wojcicki on AM 1150 KASM.
1: Thank you, Jennifer. Currently 60 degrees in Albany on our Coast Community Technology Weather Center. Yeah, 60 degrees. The humidity at 76%. The dew point this morning, that's sitting at 47. The pressure is steady at 29.81. Those winds, we're getting those winds blowing out of the southwest anywhere between 7 and 9 miles an hour right now. 7 and 9 miles an hour here in Albany. Sunrise came at 7:23. It'll set at 6:49 tonight. Average high this time of year is 64. The average low is 43. And we're going to be above that average with 78 in the forecast for today. Now, the record high is 87 in 2007. I think that's going to be safe today. The record low, 25 in 1873. An oldie, but it'll be safe. So we're not going to do any record breaking today. Nothing in the way of precipitation the last 24 hours. Yesterday saw a high of 65, the morning low 54. And we currently have 60 headed for 78 in Albany. That's your morning news and weather at 9 o'clock. Funeral announcement.

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0: 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A massive Christian burial for Kathleen Williams, 75, of St. Cloud. That'll be held at 11 o'clock this morning, Christchurch Newman Center in St. Cloud. Friends may call from 9:30 to 11 o'clock this morning at the Newman Center in St. Cloud for Kathleen Williams, 75, of St. Cloud. Funeral services for Joseph Dobek, 63, of Richmond. That service will take place at 11:30 this morning, Saints Peter and Paul Catholic Church, Richmond. Friends may call from 10 to 11:15 this morning at the church in the gathering space. Winter Funeral Home of Richmond in charge of the arrangements for Joseph Dobek, 63, of Richmond. Funeral services for Mary Schlungen, 85, of Cold Spring. That'll take place on Friday at 10:30, St. Wendelin's Catholic Church, Luxembourg. Friends may call on Thursday from 4 to 7 o'clock at St. Wendelin's Mary Hall in Luxembourg, and after 9:30 Friday morning at St. Wendelin's Mary Hall in Luxembourg for Mary Schlungen, 85, of Cold Spring. A massive Christian burial for Dolores Doris Arnes, age 93, of Padua. That service will take place Friday morning at 10 o'clock, Saints Peter and Paul Catholic Church in El Rosa. Friends may call from 5 to 7 o'clock on Thursday, then again from 9 to 9:45 Friday morning at the church in El Rosa. The Patton Shod Funeral and Cremation Services of Sauk Center in charge of the arrangements for Dolores Doris Arnes, 93, of Padua. Funeral services for Lucille Miller, 79, of Richmond. That service will take place at 10:30 Friday morning, St. Nicholas Catholic Church, St. Nicholas. Friends may call from 4 to 7 o'clock on Thursday at the Winter Funeral Home in Richmond, and from 9 to 10 o'clock Friday morning at the church in St. Nicholas. This is for Lucille Miller, 79, of Richmond. A massive Christian burial for Henry Tembrock, 95, of Gray Eagle. That service will take place Saturday morning at 11 o'clock, St. Joseph's Catholic Church, Gray Eagle. Friends may call from 10 to 10:45 Saturday morning at the church in Gray Eagle. Patton Shod Funeral and Cremation Services of Melrose in charge of the arrangements for Henry Tembrock, 95, of Gray Eagle. Celebration of Life service for Taylor Payne Ross, 33, of Sartell and formerly of Little Falls. Service will be held from noon to 3 o'clock on Saturday at the Emblem Brenny Funeral Service in Little Falls. There will be a time of sharing at 1 o'clock Saturday afternoon at the Emblem Brenny Funeral Service, Little Falls. This is for Taylor Payne Ross, 33, of Sartell and formerly of Little Falls. Funeral services, celebration of life for Carol Bagley Hetke Jones, 82, of Regal. That service will be held from 2 to 4 o'clock on Saturday at the Green Roof Area Center in Painesville. The Daniel Funeral Home in charge of these arrangements for Carol Bagley Hetke Jones, 82, of Regal. That is a look at your funeral announcements this morning here on KASM. Those funeral announcements being brought to you by the Daniel Funeral Home and Cremation of St. Cloud, Clearwater, St. Joe, Sartell, Daniel Benson Funeral Home of St. Cloud, Daniel Anderson Funeral 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Kirby Hamish coming up with On Sarah's Party Line. We have our guests in from Cherrywood Advanced Living this morning. We'll get to Kirby and our guests right after these messages.
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10: Quarter after the hour of 9 o'clock on your Tuesday morning right here on KASM. It is Tuesday, October the 6th of 2026. We welcome you into Party Line, brought to you by Wormer Opticians and Chiropractic Connection. Joined in studio as we're talking Cherrywood Advanced Living here today by Amanda Decker and Liz Niehaus. Amanda, welcome back to Chasm. How are we doing today?
11: Fantastic. Very excited to be here.
10: Good. Good to hear. And your phone's on silence, Liz?
12: It is now.
10: We were joking off the air. She's on call. And I said, well, would it be kind of fun if you took an on-call phone call on the air? And she said, no. I don't think that would be I don't think that'd be a very good idea.
12: It'd probably be very boring.
10: But out of the, if you got 10 calls a day, a few of them you maybe wouldn't want to have on the air, a couple of them would be like, okay, whatever. It's
12: usually things like, we're out of milk, or I can't make it in for my shift.
10: Okay.
12: Both things I don't want to hear.
10: Sure. Well, the one's easy. Just go get milk.
12: Yes.
10: Yeah.
12: One's go from easier there than the other.
10: Yeah,
12: sure.
10: Absolutely. Liz, how long you been with Cherrywood?
12: Since 2016, so 10 years now.
10: Nice. Good shift.
12: Yes, it's quite the stint.
10: Were you in management right away? Or did
12: I started from the bottom.
10: There you go.
12: I was an aide on the floor, and then I got my TMA with Cherrywood, which means I could pass medications. And then I started with the lead program. I was one of the first leads that they tried out at the house, and that took off running. And once Amanda became a manager, she convinced me.
10: Sure. Did you have nursing experience before Cherrywood?
12: Yes, I started in group homes, actually, okay. And then I got my CNA out here in Albany at Mother of Mercy.
10: Gotcha. When you, the reason I ask is I love the growth potential. Like you said, you started right at the bottom, and started from the bottom. Now we're here.
12: Just kept
10: making your way up.
12: Yes. Yep.
10: Room for growth.
12: There is
10: at Cherrywood.
12: Yes.
10: Yeah. Amanda, you had more of a nursing background, didn't you?
11: Yes.
10: You did.
11: I came to Cherrywood as an LPN.
10: Okay.
11: So, and I worked with Liz on the floor, so she was my CNA, then my TMA, and all of the things. And actually, when I was a manager and we came up with the lead program, that was the big piece and the big push was Liz. Like, let's get Liz. Let's see if we can do this program.
10: Sure.
11: So, yeah, it's been fun. I've been with the company since 2014.
10: Okay.
11: So it's been a wild ride. It's fun.
10: Yeah.
11: It's a lot of fun.
10: Have you guys always been in the same exact house, or have you guys bounced around?
12: I've worked at all the houses in this area.
10: Okay.
11: Same.
12: Richmond and the two in St. Cloud. I've been to all of them.
11: I've been to all five, and I've worked in all five buildings. Whether it's to fill in out in our farther ones that are closer to the city.
10: Andover.
11: Lake and Andover.
10: Yep.
11: But, like, I've worked as floor staff at West. I was a manager at West, and then I switched over to our south location. And Richmond has always been near and dear to my heart because my grandparents had a cabin out there.
10: Oh.
11: So it was super, like, I love going out there.
10: And yeah.
11: Yeah, Richmond is, like I said, is a little home away from home.
10: Is that where you office now?
11: I office out of South.
10: Okay.
11: Out of our South location.
10: Gotcha.
11: With Liz. So.
10: Sure. Mm-hmm. You two just can't get away from each other.
12: No.
11: We're a dynamic duo. That's what it is.
10: Better together. Mm-hmm. I like it. When you talk about the houses, Amanda, and the fact that you've worked at all five of them, mm-hmm. the beauty of it is from what I've gathered, they're all pretty much the exact same. So there's mm-hmm. a super great conglomerate of familiarity. Like, you know, well, I think this should be, oh, yep, there they are. They're right here.
11: You know exactly. Like, when you walk into each house, they are set up completely the same. The little differences is going to be maybe the color scheme. They might have a cupboard that's a tiny bit different or something like that. But otherwise, no, they're exactly the same. So you can walk into any Cherrywood, pick up your tablet, log in, and know what you got to do. So
10: that wasn't an accident.
12: No.
10: They knew what they were doing when they built them that way.
11: Mm-hmm.
10: Yeah. Having the ability to, like, you could bounce around, and if they needed help in Big Lake for a week, you'd be good to go.
12: Yep, absolutely.
11: Mm-hmm.
10: Not rifling through closets or anything.
12: I would know in the office where the paperwork is.
10: Yeah.
12: I would know which rooms are which. Everything is laid out the
10: same. Sure. Mm-hmm. Yeah. At Cherrywood, Liz, are you guys hiring at the moment? Are you
12: absolutely.
10: Never not? Are you ever not hiring?
12: It's the healthcare field. We're always hiring.
11: Rarity. I was just gonna say it's a rarity.
10: All positions?
12: Yes.
10: Pretty much. Yeah.
12: LPN, CNA, TMA. You don't have to have your CNA. You can come in. We train. So if you don't have that much experience, we're willing to get you that experience. So.
10: And the beauty of it is, I would assume not a lot of people apply for your job who don't have that compassion and caregiving in them. I don't think anyone would say, oh, that job's going to stink, but hey, I'll just go do it anyway.
12: Correct.
10: Everyone's got a pretty good idea of what they're getting into. So
12: correct.
10: You have some pretty good candidates, I would assume.
12: Yeah. Yes, we do.
10: Just because you will train them. They have the ability to, like, well, you know what? I don't really know anything, but I just... maybe I took care of my grandma for a little or something like that, and you go, hey, there's a start.
12: That's some experience.
10: Yeah.
12: So at least you have that passion to know what you want to do.
10: Yeah. Just finding that passion, compassion, Amanda, that's going to help a lot.
11: I would say, too, like, the nice thing about Cherrywood is even if you don't know, say you're, you know, you just got done with high school and you're like, I have no idea what I want to do. I like taking care of people, I think. Cherrywood's an excellent place to start for that. We are more laid back because there's only 20 people that you're going to be taking care of. And in reality, 10 on one side.
10: Right.
11: And then if it is 20 people in the building, I mean, it's two staff members for each side. Like, it's – Cherrywood is a great place to learn and grow if you're interested at all in
10: sure.
11: healthcare, like, or if you just don't know, because it is a place where you can come and we will teach you to grow.
12: Right.
11: So say your baby CNA is what I call them, you know. So they don't, they're just like, they're scared.
10: Yeah.
11: You know, they're scared of, I don't know if I can touch people and stuff like that. Well, we'll teach you how, you know. It's soft touches. It's
10: sure.
11: Personal things. It's, we take care of the whole person. Unlike a lot of our large nursing homes, you're not just a number there,
10: mm-hmm.
11: as an employee and as a resident. We take care of everybody as a whole person.
10: Right. Mm-hmm. And Liz, like, she brings up having that hands-on experience and stuff like that, like getting to realize, oh, you know, actually I kind of like going in and if someone's not feeling well and like, hey, how come you didn't come out for bingo today, just for a reference point or something like that, to go back in there and have a conversation just to get that experience in the hands-on healthcare field. You can't really buy that anywhere.
12: No, and that's one of the things that's different about Cherrywood, being that we're not such a big facility. There's a lot more time to have those personal connections with the residents, between the staff and the residents, to take time to go in and, you know, have those conversations and to learn more about the residents and to do individual, like, one-on-one activities with them and things like that. It's not just rushing everybody up and rushing them to a meal and rushing them to the next thing, and the staff are just doing A, B, C for each person and moving on.
10: Right.
12: You know, there's a lot more connection there.
10: Yeah, and having the, building those relationships, I'm sure there's people over the years, Liz, where you're almost considering them more friends and family as you would oppose, well, at work I have to do, like, no, I know that guy inside and out.
12: Of course, yeah. Mm-hmm. And that goes for residents, too. You know, sometimes we know more about the residents than the families do.
10: Sure.
12: You just get that relationship, and you work with them closely every day.
10: Sure. Do you get a lot of, you had mentioned, really astonishing that someone who was 18 didn't know what they wanted to do the rest of their life. Unbelievable.
11: Right. Unbelievable.
10: I always laugh because we'll get some educators and, like, superintendents who come in here and they talk about these placement courses and stuff for mm-hmm. middle schoolers. It's like, middle school, 13 years old, you're supposed to decide what you're going
11: to
10: do.
11: You're supposed to know what you're going to do the rest of your life.
10: Yeah, I knew what I wanted to do at 13. But anyway, you guys get high school age kids or maybe
11: we do.
10: Right out of high school? You do.
11: We do. And actually, we do hire 16 and up.
10: Okay.
11: The biggest thing is with 16-year-olds is they can't use our mechanical lifts. It's a law.
10: Okay.
11: So it's like a forklift, but it's okay. Not a forklift. So, but I understand. But what's great about the younger ones that do come in, we do work with their schedules. Also, if you don't know what you want to do after high school, Cherrywood is a great place. If you are a high school student, just come check out.
10: Sure.
11: Definitely come check out. We also have volunteer opportunities.
10: Oh.
11: We have a lot of people who volunteer, especially at our building.
12: Yes.
11: That come in, will do an activity with our residents.
10: Yeah.
11: Or will walk with them because they can wheel them around. Or have just even little parties with them and stuff like that.
12: Yeah, doing nails and things
11: Doing
12: like
11: nails,
12: that.
11: Music. And our newest thing, yeah, that's like a group of kids, little kids coming in. Volunteering
12: on the weekend,
11: after church. Yeah. So that's our newest thing at South House right
10: Fun.
11: Now.
10: Fun. Yeah. And that volunteer opportunity, obviously, you're giving back, but also interacting with people. I mean, walking around. Boy, tough day.
11: Right.
10: At Cherrywood and your volunteers. So are you guys on? I think you used to be on Indeed for
12: yep.
10: job application.
12: Yes, we are.
10: Okay. Mm-hmm. So that's a good resource to check out where and what is available as far as. Employment
12: Absolutely.
10: Opportunity?
12: Absolutely, yes.
10: Yeah.
12: You just go on there and find us and apply, and it goes to me or the other manager, and
10: sure.
12: we get a hold of you.
10: And the beauty of it is Amanda talked about the flexibility, like in school age kids, obviously super busy and stuff like that, and schedules are pretty
12: crazy.
10: Pretty messed up.
11: Crazy.
10: You guys can work around a messed up schedule.
12: Absolutely. We work with the school schedule. I have probably 4 staff at my house right now that are in school, either
10: yeah.
12: college or high school, so... Mm-hmm. Working around their schedules for school, for things like hockey. I even have one of my staff is in the military, so
10: sure.
12: working around with that too.
10: Mm-hmm. Is that a pain, putting those schedules together? Just putting the puzzle together?
12: It can be.
10: It can be, yeah.
12: It gets easier, though. Schedules change.
10: Yeah. Mm-hmm. They just tell you when they can work, and you let them work then and go
12: Pretty
10: from
12: much.
10: There. Yeah.
12: Pretty much. Yeah.
10: Tell me when it does work for
12: exactly.
10: you to come in, not when it does. I need off. XYZ, yeah, I
12: yeah.
10: can see that. So, Indeed.com to take a peek at what they got cooking at Cherrywood. We asked about employment opportunity. Do you have any housing openings right now?
12: Yes, we do, and we also have a waiting list.
10: Oh, you do?
12: Yes.
10: Okay. With the where are the openings at?

0: Richmond.
1: Richmond?
2: Richmond.
0: Yes. Yep. Richmond. I know it's because it's such a small community and we love that. But we all, Richmond's got some room for some love.
1: Sure.
0: And some people to come stay with us there.
1: Gotcha.
0: I do know, yes, I believe both of our St. Cloud houses are
2: waiting list.
0: Full and have waiting lists. So.
1: Do people on the waiting list ever, like, go to Richmond or they really want to get into St. Cloud?
2: Sometimes they will. It just depends on how soon they need placement.
0: And how close or far away their families live. It really is a lot to do with it.
1: Yeah.
0: So if you're somebody who has family that lives closer to the cities, it's harder.
1: Yeah, I can see Richmond being.
0: Richmond location. However, if you have somebody who's living in Alec, I would say
1: that's
0: Richmond
1: a good one for you.
0: Is where you should,
1: Good opportunity for you. I'm on your Facebook page. I saw Pajama Day was,
0: That was a great hit.
1: Good day?
0: It was so fun.
1: My kids love Pajama Day at daycare, and it sounds like when in their golden years, they'll love it too.
0: Yes.
2: Our residents were all about it.
1: Yeah.
2: I don't have to get dressed, so let's do that.
1: Pajama Day. Did you guys partake as well?
2: That's us in the picture.
1: Oh!
0: Yes.
1: Oh, yeah, there you are, right down the middle.
2: Yes, that was at the South House. We did that for Assisted Living Week. We had dress-up day each day, so.
1: Assisted Living Week?
2: Yes.
1: That was around that September 17th?
0: Yep. Yes, it was.
1: So you had a theme? It was like homecoming week at high school, basically?
2: Kind of, yes. Yes, we did. We even had a little hot dog tailgate party.
1: Did you really?
2: So, yes, it was definitely like homecoming.
1: That's awesome.
0: It was a lot like homecoming, actually.
1: What were the other dress-up days?
2: Oh, there was a beach day. There was sports jerseys. We did Hillbilly Day.
0: My favorite was Flashy Friday.
1: Flashy Friday.
2: Amanda wore a silver jumpsuit.
0: A silver jumpsuit that had lights inside of it that lit up my whole stomach.
1: You own that or you bought that for Flashy?
0: I owned the silver jumpsuit. The lights I also owned and was just like, we're going to make it work.
1: I'm being flashy.
0: I am going to be flashy.
1: On Flashy Friday.
2: Yes, the flashiest of flashies.
1: That's
0: the residents
1: great.
0: Loved it.
1: I believe it. You didn't sneak up on anyone that day. That's for certain. We have to take a break. We're up against the clock for a news, weather, and market update. We have Amanda Decker and Liz Niehaus with us on Party Line today, talking Cherrywood Advanced Living. 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
3: Minnesota News Network, I'm Tasha Radel. Minnesota's congressional delegation is urging the U.S. Department of Ag to provide financial relief for turkey farmers hit hard by avian metapneumovirus. In a letter led by Republican Congressman Brad Finstead, lawmakers asked USDA officials to allow losses from the virus to qualify for federal assistance. The disease killed more than 2.2 million birds in 2024 and continues to affect flocks across Minnesota, the nation's leading turkey-producing state. Minnesota boaters are being reminded that help may be harder to find during the fall months. The DNR's Lisa Dugan says boaters could wait longer for emergency assistance.
4: There's going to be fewer people on the water. Fewer people may be visiting lakeshore properties or up at the cabin so that if something does happen to go wrong, help may be further away.
3: The U.S. Senate is recognizing the impact of 4-H programs across the country during National 4-H Week. This is MNN.
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11: Chasm Weather.
12: Mainly sunny skies today with daytime highs approaching 78. Winds out of the west, 8 to 15 miles per hour. Mainly clear skies. Tonight, lows dip down to about 49. High temperatures reach up to 69. Tomorrow, mainly sunny skies. Sunshine mixed with clouds at times and dry. Thursday and Friday, low 60s. Thursday, upper 60s by Friday. From the Weatherology Weather Center, I'm meteorologist Jennifer Wojcicki on AM 1150 KASM.
1: All right, Jennifer, 61 degrees right now in central Minnesota. Your daytime high, morning low 54. Yesterday, we saw 65 the high. A low of 41, normal high 64, a low of 43, last year 61, a low of 40. Record high 87, 19 years ago in 2007. Record low 25, 18, 73. On our way to 78 today, humidity 76%, pressure 29.81, winds from the southwest at 6 miles an hour. Visibility is at 10 miles, dew point at 48, sunrise 7:23, it'll set at 6:49. Look at your weather right here on KASM. 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Then we're back with Amanda and Liz from Cherrywood on Party Line. That's coming up right here on KASM.
13: Soybeans, corn, and cattle are higher on Tuesday morning. Hogs are mixed. I'm John Perkins with a Brownfield Market Update. You better build bigger bins. It's just a suggestion, but regardless, be ready to maximize your per-acre profits with MX Series corn by Stein. Stein has yield. Soybeans are higher this morning. Harvest is behind average. While this week mostly looks dry, there could be more rain next week. U.S. exports could be boosted by higher move in Brazil's currency. November beans are up 11.5 at 11.92 and a quarter. January's 11 and a quarter higher at 13.08 and three quarters. December meal's up $5.60 at 352.80. December soybean oil's down 21 points at 69.14. Corn is up, monitoring U.S. harvest activity, and there is talk about disease issues because of recent weather in recent wet weather in some areas. There is talk that USDA could lower its corn yield guess on Friday. December's up 5 1/4 at 502 and three quarters. March is up 5 1/4 at 516 and three quarters. And wheat's higher with winter wheat planting and emergence behind average due to rain in the plains. Slow export movement out of the Black Sea could eventually benefit the U.S. December's up 5 3/4 in Chicago at 698. Cotton and rice are basically following their recent trends. December cotton's up 15 at 8101. And after some early weakness, November rice is now back to steady at 1623.5, probably looking a little bit oversold. Live and feeder cattle are oversold with help from yesterday's higher move in beef as they wait for widespread direct business. December live's up $1.02 at 221, and February's 145 higher at 223.47. November feeders are up 245 at 332.57. And nearby hogs are lower. Deferred months are higher as traders adjust spreads. December is down 47 at 70.47. February lean 67 lower at 72.02. And over the broader market, crude oil's just above 88 a barrel. John Perkins, Brownfield.
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1: 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Amanda Decker, Liz Niehaus joining us in studio. I didn't even ask about the deer, Amanda.
0: Yes.
1: Your mic got turned. Can you spin your mic more towards your... There we go. I see four pictures on Facebook about some deer, and you're telling me the proximity is not that far away from your house.
0: It is in the backyard of our south location. Yes, we have deer and cranes and...
2: Turkeys.
0: It's a Disney. I call it the Disney Meadow. So sometimes it does. Like the squirrels, the chipmunks, they go crazy out there.
1: And Amanda, you're thinking about canceling cable because no one's watching TV right now?
2: I'm telling you, they're looking out the window more than they're watching the television, unless it's Vikings football.
1: Right? Yeah. Mm-hmm. Just keeping an eye on the animals and the wildlife outside.
2: Yes. We probably have more pictures in our phone of the deer and the cranes at the house than of our own kids this point.
0: I am a little obsessed with the deer and the cranes. So
1: it's a majestic creature.
0: Yes.
1: It's right, coming right up out of the woods. Yeah, that's cool.
0: And they come right to the window.
1: Right.
0: Like they are, I could touch the window and I'd be basically touching that deer.
1: Yeah.
0: So that's always wild to me.
1: Oh, man, are you shooing flies away? No, it's deer. He's trying to get the deer out of here. So Richmond's out kind of in the woods, too. I bet they get some wildlife out there, too. So
0: I'm sure they do.
1: That's cool. Yeah, an opportunity to... And I'm sure the residents love it.
2: Oh, absolutely. Some of them, that is the reason why they picked the South House, is because of all the wildlife pictures they've seen online.
1: Mm-hmm. That's funny. I want to go to that one. They got the wildlife there.
2: It's true.
0: Okay. It's true.
1: You got it, Dad. We'll put you there.
2: Yep.
1: If they do get a hold of you looking for an opening, do some people just say wherever you have room, if that's what their needs are?
2: Yes.
1: Yeah.
2: Yes.
1: Yeah. If Andover, Big Lake, whatever, it doesn't matter. They'll just go.
2: It just depends on how soon they need placement and, you know, if they're open to going anywhere.
1: Sure.
2: So it's just a case-by-case basis.
1: Yeah. When do you get a lot of people who move in, Liz, from home to your guys' place or from a nursing home to your guys' place, or is it a mixed bag?
2: It is a mix. It is
1: okay.
2: A mixed, yes.
1: Gotcha. Just to... You never know where life kind of finds you by the time you find Cherrywood.
2: Exactly.
1: Yeah.
2: Exactly. And some people have spouses that are able to care for them longer or until, you know, something happens with their health. And then at that point, then they're looking for placement.
1: Sure. Amanda, is it a major, like, life event of a fall or, you know, the wife passed away or something like that? Does that kind of move the clock forward a lot?
0: A lot of times, a medical event will move it closer.
1: Sure.
0: Or, like you said, a spouse dying, stuff like that. We have seen more recently, though, too, just especially with couples looking like one of them is having more medical issues, whether that be mind or physical.
1: Mm-hmm.
0: A lot of times it's the mind. So, like, the husband will still be cognitive enough, driving them around, but, like, the wife has memory issues, is needing more assistance and stuff like that, you know. So they'll start looking together. And come
1: sure.
0: And they'll, you know, do the pass with us and do a tour. And then the husband will be like, okay, wife will move in. And he will say, I'm probably going to need these services in 6 months to a year.
1: Yeah.
0: We have absolutely had that happen at Cherrywood.
1: Right.
0: Where one has moved in and then another one shortly
1: right
0: after
1: around the corner.
0: That. Yep.
1: Sure.
0: So I think that has been a really awesome experience that I've had at Cherrywood, is seeing these couples that are in their later years of their life really taking charge of their lives and being like, nope, this is what I want.
1: Yeah.
0: We're doing it this way. So.
1: Well, Liz, it's you've seen it a lot. I would assume the amount of it's a tough decision to be made by a couple or by

0: things like that.
1: And our go-to person as well.
2: Yeah. Mm-hmm. So you're kind of number one contact type of deal.
1: Yep.
2: Amanda, talk about the memory care services you guys provide at Cherrywood.
1: Well, we are a secured facility, so you have to have a code to get in or out. We provide all sorts of services, but especially with memory care specific. We have what's called our Essence program. And we give this questionnaire to family members before their loved one moves in with us that they fill out so that we can get a better idea. It's about a 7-page thing, and it's supposed to be fun. But it give us a clearer picture of what their younger years were like, what their married life was like, what their work life was like. That way, if they are having memory issues or having a bad day, our staff have the ability to go to that, look at it, and be like, oh, hey, do you remember out in the field?
2: Yeah.
1: You know, especially people who are wandering. Wandering is a behavior that happens quite a bit, which is part of why we're secured. They could be looking for, oh, I got to get to work. No, look it out here. The field's all taken care of, you know. Or Joey's out at the barn getting your stuff, and that would be their son or whatever, you know. Because a lot of times with memory care, they get kind of stuck. They get kind of stuck, and this is what I have to do right now, you know, because that's how
2: tunnel vision
1: works.
2: Like, I have to do this right now.
1: So what we do to redirect them is whether it's, hey, I need help in the kitchen right now. We'll go back to that later. Or, hey, so-and-so is sewing things right now. Do you remember when you used to do that? I think she needs help.
2: Yeah.
1: It's that ability to redirect with any type of memory care like that.
2: Yeah.
1: So.
2: And the beauty of it, Liz, is you guys deal with this every day. Like if your mom moved in with you because, you know, it seems like her memory was kind of going, so we're going to take care of mom, and you had never done anything like this. And she's talking about, you know, needing to get the laundry done, and you're like, no, we like, what are you talking about? No, that's not the case. You guys do this every day. So you not only have the manpower, but you have the experience on how to handle these situations.
0: Correct. And sometimes you just have to live in their world at that moment.
1: Let them do the
0: laundry. And if that's what they're doing is laundry, I will go find you a basket of laundry and we'll do it.
2: Let me help. Yeah, I'll help you.
0: We have a resident currently who she always needs to be babysitting her grandchild. That is where she's at. So her family brought in a little baby doll, and that is what she does. She brings her everywhere, to meals, to sit in the living room. She puts her to bed, and that is her comfort, and that helps her memory care, you know, gets her to go to meals with us. It gets
1: she's
0: her
1: able to progress through her day because I'm babysitting my granddaughter.
2: Sure.
1: Yep, and this is where she introduces it. It's just the way memory care works.
2: Right.
1: We meet them exactly where they're at.
2: I'm having flashbacks of my dinner table last night where my son wanted Godzilla to eat dinner with us, and my wife's like, just let him have it. Who cares?
0: Exactly.
2: He's going to sit and eat. Who
1: so
2: cares
1: what?
2: If she has the baby?
1: Mm-hmm.
2: Like,
0: exactly.
2: If that makes her at peace mentally, there's the baby.
0: That's
2: there's your granddaughter.
0: Yep, yeah, that's what she needs right now.
2: Yeah.
1: So. And that's a big thing that we use with memory care is that what we call the so what method. If they're not hurting themselves or anyone else.
2: So what?
1: So what? It's their house. We do a lot of weird things in our own homes,
2: oh, yeah.
1: So why wouldn't they?
2: Yeah.
1: You know?
2: Having the ability to get them to tomorrow as safely and most healthfully, if for lack
1: happy,
2: of a better...
1: safe and healthy.
0: Yes.
2: Tomorrow.
1: Absolutely.
2: Let's
1: yes.
2: try to get, the,
1: Let's get,
2: try
1: to get tomorrow.
2: That. I like that. They all get their own suite at Cherrywood, Liz. It's and it's theirs. They get to decorate it however they see fit, right?
0: Yes, yes. Their suite comes with a bathroom with a walk-in shower and plenty of storage, big old closet. There's enough room to set up a small living room and a little bedroom, like, within the same room.
2: Yeah.
0: It's pretty big.
2: You've had some unique stuff set up in there, some pianos and...
0: Oh, absolutely. Yeah. I had a resident back in the day who had a bicycle in her bathroom.
2: Why?
0: I don't know. She couldn't ride
2: like
0: it.
2: Like a stationary thing?
0: No. No, she ordered a bicycle online because she was going to go somewhere, and there it sat in the bathroom for a good year.
2: And Amanda said, so what?
0: And we all said, so what?
1: Yep. We have had a gal who had a stationary bike and used it, though.
0: Yes.
1: Yeah,
0: yes.
1: I said.
2: Got to stay fit.
1: All levels.
2: Yeah.
1: All levels we take.
2: Get your heart rate up. Yeah, mm-hmm. I like that. And just the ability, like, wall decor and stuff like that, were from deer heads to family photos and stuff. You bring them in?
0: Absolutely. We just had a resident have a birthday and was gifted.

0: wanted a king-size quilt that his wife had made, and we just had it hung on the wall, and it covers about 50% of the wall, which
1: it's
0: is
1: a king size, yeah.
0: It's a big quilt.
1: Yeah. Mm-hmm.
0: Yeah, but we were able to get it up there for him. And
1: didn't want it on the bed. He wanted it on the wall.
0: Well, he has a twin-size bed, so that might have been too much.
1: Too much blanket. I get it. Okay. So we'll just put it on the wall so you can always look at it.
0: It's wonderful, and he loves it, and he gets to look at it now every day.
1: Having the ability to, hey, my wife made that.
0: Yes, exactly.
1: That's great. You guys welcome families all the time, Amanda. You encourage families
2: all
1: to come by.
2: Yeah. All the time. We have no visiting hours. You can come visit whenever. I will say, the middle of the night is a little odd. You might scare my staff, but, I mean, we are open 24/7.
1: That's when you want to come.
2: Yep.
1: And it's great seeing those families. I'm sure your residents love it the families come by.
2: So. Oh, yes. And I don't think our location has done a family council in a while, but we do offer for family council, which is where our family members can come and get together and talk about their needs in the building. You know, we facilitate the building. All they got to do is show up and come and have their meeting. We also do our resident councils monthly, where the residents get together and kind of tell us what they need, what they want. You know, I'm sick of this food. Can we get something different on the menu? It's normally what those meetings entail, but yeah.
1: So. What do they get sick of? It changes, I suppose.
0: At our house, it's usually chicken, and they want more soup. Yes.
1: Oh, you said that when you guys were here last time.
0: Yes.
1: Because it was hot.
0: Yes. Mm-hmm.
1: It was August, and you were like, oh, why would you want soup?
2: Well,
1: unlike
2: the Richmond location, they're like, we're sick of soup.
0: Yeah,
2: we don't want casseroles.
1: We want more soup. So you're just bringing that soup over to South.
0: Yeah, we'll just trade.
2: Switch a little bit of the menu up. It's okay.
1: But the menu, of course, is dietary friendly. Mm-hmm. If someone's watching their sugars or something like that, you're on top of it.
2: We're diabetic, sodium, and heart friendly. Our menus are all that, especially sodium conscious. And we do accommodate for a lot of different – the only ones that I know of that we won't accommodate is like a gluten-free diet. Otherwise, we accommodate every diet out there.
1: Yeah.
2: So, and as long as families are willing to bring in if they do have certain needs, the family's willing to bring in the food, then we'll make it for them.
1: You'll prepare it.
2: Yep.
1: Sure.
2: Yep.
1: And the ability to keep their tabs on what they're eating, Liz, too, helps a lot.
0: Oh, absolutely.
1: To make sure you know what's going on, what's going in them.
0: Exactly. And we do chart that on each resident after each meal.
1: Mm-hmm. Yep. Having an idea of what's on the menu today. Halloween coming around the corner. You guys have a fun trick-or-treat?
0: We do. We do trick-or-treating on Halloween Day from 4 to 6. There will be signs posted near our house.
2: Near every cherry wood, hopefully.
1: Yeah. Sure. A lot of them near the south one.
2: Yes.
1: Last year, at least.
2: Last year I went a little crazy. It's okay, though.
1: Yeah.
2: So I wanted to make sure that the community knew we were there, and please bring your children because they're adopted grandma and grandpas love it.
1: And it means a ton. Liz, to the residents to see those kids.
0: Oh, absolutely. Mm-hmm. They love it. We put costumes on and all the residents pass out candy and they talk about it for days after.
1: I believe it. Yeah. Yeah. And I mean, just bringing my kids trick-or-treating when we get to an older person's house, it's like they don't want us to leave. It's like, well, there's like 10 more houses we want to get to.
0: Yes, so. Yes. They could talk forever.
1: Yeah,
0: yes.
1: Exactly. So 4 until 6. On Halloween afternoon.
2: Yes.
1: Make your way there. Saturday Halloween this year, too. Should be a fun day.
2: That's going to be fun.
0: It's going to be exciting.
1: Mm-hmm. Do you have your costume picked out?
0: No.
2: I have like 4. I don't know which one I'm going to use
1: yet. You have 4?
2: I have a lot of costumes. So I've gone as Maleficent before. I've gone as Care Bear. That was one of my costumes last year. I've gone as Cowboy. I have a lot of costumes.
1: Liz,
2: I love Halloween.
1: Use one of her costumes.
0: She's
1: got 4
0: Maybe
1: costumes.
0: Maybe the hat.
1: Yeah. Go with that. So, Cherrywood Advanced Living, it all starts, Liz, with an early call or a consultation just to get in touch. And you guys have said no to people before. You've said, you know, you're not quite Cherrywood ready yet at your state of life.
0: Yeah, mm-hmm. Absolutely. You know, when we meet with the resident and the family and, you know, there's a lot of discussion that happens and figure out where that resident's at and if the family is ready for that. Sometimes it just doesn't work depending on if there's things that we aren't able to do at our facility or things the family

0: companies just aren't wanting that mm-hmm. our facility
1: that
0: is
1: our
0: about.
1: Facility does.
2: Yep. Yeah.
1: That happens, I think, more than anything is, well, they can still take their own medication. No,
2: we do that.
1: Yep. We do that. Once you get to us, we're going to give you your medications. We're going to inject you with your insulin. We're going to assist you in the bathroom if you're needing that.
2: Yeah.
1: We want you to maintain your independence as long as possible. But there are just certain regulations and things like that where, nope, we do that now for you. You just relax and have a good time.
2: Sure.
1: So.
2: Sure. And but you've had other ones, too, where it's a perfect fit. Absolutely. Right away, they walk in and it's like, oh, you coming back later today?
0: Absolutely. Absolutely. There's some where they come in and like, can we move in tomorrow?
2: Yeah. mm-hmm. And they can if you have the opening.
0: Yeah, if we're open and you get all the paperwork done, let's go.
2: Mm-hmm. Is the paperwork a lot? Is it kind of daunting? I mean, obviously, your professional medical field, stuff like that, you got to get all the T's crossed and stuff.
0: Absolutely. You know, that's a good Amanda question.
1: So the biggest
0: the paperwork.
1: Thing, yep. So after they come in and tour, usually what happens is we set up what's called a PASS, a pre-admission screening. So the LPN, care coordinator, which is what I am, and our RN will go and meet where they're living right now, where the resident is living right now. That way we can get an idea of how they transfer, what kind of meds they're on,
2: sure.
1: We get a snapshot of what it looks like in their life. And that paperwork isn't too terrible, but it does take about 2 hours for a pass to do one of those. If the pass goes well, we accept. Yep, and then we have our contract signings. That is also about a three-hour process for contract signing. It's just a
2: sure.
1: lot of regulations that you have to go through.
2: Yeah.
1: You know, healthcare is a very, very regulated field. So
2: probably for good reason.
1: Yes, absolutely it is. But for me, I've been in it for 25 years. I'm like, just let me take care of them. I know what I'm doing. So
2: not that easy.
1: It's not that easy, though, yeah.
2: But, I mean, you are completely having someone move in.
1: Yep.
2: To, like, it's... It's not just dropping someone off for the weekend or anything
1: it's
2: like
1: not.
2: That. So
1: yep.
2: There's a lot to a lot of red tape. A
1: lot of nuances.
2: I
1: yep.
2: believe it.
1: Mm-hmm.
2: I believe it. At Cherrywood, you can get a hold of them, 320-257-7445, cherrywoodal.com. The opportunity to check out the job listings you had mentioned was on Indeed.
0: Yes.
2: Indeed.com to see if, I mean, anywhere from entry level to house managers probably.
1: Yeah.
0: Yeah.
2: Yeah.
1: Yes.
2: So, and everywhere in between?
0: Everywhere in between.
2: Yeah. And if you're looking for flexibility, that's the place to go. Well, Amanda, Liz, great job again today. Good luck with your four costume choices. It's going to be, sounds like a tough one for you. And then just bring her over a scarf or something.
0: So, I'll just find a cape.
2: Yeah. Super Liz.
0: Yeah, so, just have a couple super of managers.
1: Yeah. So.
2: There we go. Ladies, we appreciate your time. We'll talk to you next time, okay?
0: Thank you.
2: Amanda Decker, Liz Niehaus with me on Party Line today, brought to you by Chiropractic Connection.
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6: Chasm's top of the hour update. Everything you need to know. It's ABC News Radio, I'm Jennifer Kuiper. President Trump is heading to Maryland today after visiting Deep Red, Nebraska yesterday for another rally ahead of the midterm elections. Tammy Trujillo reports.
7: He spoke in Grand Island in support of Senator Pete Ricketts and other Republicans running in the state. Trump warned about turning power over to Democrats, saying again that this is one of the most important midterm elections ever. Later today, the president will be in Baltimore. He's scheduled to speak at the Sparrows Point Shipyard at an event hosted by defense technology firm Anduril Industries.
6: The Trump administration has turned down international election monitors. The Organization for Security and Cooperation in Europe has observed every U.S. federal election since 2002. The midterm election will decide who controls Congress, and a big part of that is a number of South Texas seats that are up for grabs. Polls show them trending blue.
8: One of the reasons is because of the misinformation being spread on the media.
6: Former Congresswoman Myra Flores says the GOP does not have a Spanish-speaking spokesman in South Texas who can explain the purpose of mass deportations. The U.S. Supreme Court is declining to hear an appeal from convicted Charleston, South Carolina church shooter Dylan Roof.
9: The high court's decision came on the first day of its new term. Roof was found guilty of opening fire on a group of African-American parishioners at Mother Emanuel AME Church back in 2015, killing nine. He argued that his conviction and death sentence should be overturned because of alleged judicial bias during the case. Lower courts previously rejected those claims, and Roof remains on federal death row as his appeals continue. I'm Mark Mayfield.
6: If you've been holding off on a big purchase, today might be the day to take a look. Monica Nelson with that.
10: Amazon's Prime Big Deal Days start today and runs through tomorrow with discounts on electronics, kitchen gadgets, home items, clothing, and holiday gifts. The company says new deals will drop throughout the day. Shopping tips: make a list before you buy and focus on items you already plan to purchase rather than impulse buys.
6: I'm Jennifer Kuiper, NBC News Radio. The Supreme Court has begun its new term hearing a pivotal case about climate change out of Colorado. It's over whether lawsuits seeking to hold fossil fuel companies responsible for climate change can move forward in state courts, which Suncor Energy Company attorney Cannon Shanmugam says will open the floodgates for similar types of suits.
11: Some 90,000 municipalities across the country will have the ability to make national and international energy policy by asking juries to impose catastrophic damages on selected fossil fuel producers.
6: The Trump administration argued Boulder's lawsuit egregiously exceeds constitutional limits on state authority. Justice Samuel Alito recused himself from the case after facing calls that he do so because of his stock holdings in oil companies. Also, the high court is declining to hear an appeal from convicted Charleston, South Carolina church shooter Dylan Roof. Roof was found guilty of opening fire on a group of African-American parishioners at Mother Emanuel AME Church in 2015, killing nine people. He had argued that his conviction and death sentence should be overturned because of alleged judicial bias during the case. Lucid Motors is dramatically scaling back its production of electric vehicles. It comes as demand is falling for their cars, and the company's new CEO is dialing back production. At the same time, its EV rival, Rivian, is seeing impressive sales. The Rays topped the Yankees 5-2 in Game 2 of the ALDS from Tropicana Field. Rays manager Kevin Cash says Freddie Peralta gave them his best.
12: Able to get it in the zone, but early on, I mean, it was dominant fastball, dominant changeup. I mean, it's tough to nitpick anybody that goes through that lineup and gives up a solo homer.
6: Tampa Bay looks to complete the series sweep when it visits New York for Game 3 tomorrow at Yankee Stadium. OpenAI is now showing display ads next to images that users ask ChatGPT to create. For now, the ads will only appear in the U.S. The company also says the ads will be clearly marked. I'm Jennifer Kuiper, NBC News Radio.
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21: Mainly sunny skies today with daytime highs approaching 78. Winds out of the west, 8 to 15 miles per hour. Mainly clear skies tonight, lows dip down to about 49. High temperatures reach up to 69. Tomorrow, mainly sunny skies. Sunshine mixed with clouds at times and dry. Thursday and Friday, low 60s. Thursday, upper 60s by Friday. From the Weatherology Weather Center, I'm meteorologist Jennifer Wojcicki on AM 1150 KASM.
2: All right, Jennifer Wojcicki with a weather check right here on KASM. We sit at 62 degrees right now in central Minnesota. Daytime high here into the 10 o'clock hour at 62, and we're not going to stop there as we will make our way, so says Jennifer, towards 78 here today. 78, the potential high coming up today. Morning low 54, yesterday 65 the high, 41 the low, normal high 64, a low of 43, last year 61 the high, 40 the low. Record high, punching in at 87 degrees, 2007, record low 25, 1873. Humidity 75%, winds from the south at 4 miles an hour, visibility at 10 miles, dew point at 48, sun rose at 7:23, it'll set at 6:49. Look at your weather right here on KASM. 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
22: It is Tuesday morning, October 6th, and this is AgriTalk. Welcome to AgriTalk. I'm your host, Chip Flory. Corn, soybeans, and wheat are trading higher this morning with spreaders in the soy products buying meal and selling oil. Cattle are posting solid gains with lean hog futures just modestly lower. Crude oil is lower, the dollar index is lower, and U.S. stocks are higher. Traders seem to be positioning for Friday's crop production and supply and demand reports from USDA. It is time for another conversation with the guys at Breaking Barriers with R&D. That's Randy Doughty and David Hula. And we'll talk about the impact of the federal fuel tax holiday on diesel supplies and demand with energy analyst from the Price Futures Group. Karen Bonert from DairyHerd.com will be here with perspective on changes in the milk market right after we get a news update from Haley Bicklehop. Good morning, Haley.
23: Good morning, Chip. Happy Tuesday. You said it there, diesel, top story today, isn't it?
22: It certainly is. And I do want to mention this. when I look at the, call it 12 Midwest states on the radar this morning, I don't see any rain. I don't see any rain falling in the middle of the country. So, obviously, harvest. Finding some issues out in the field. Just wanted to tell everybody, be safe. Everybody's going to be hustling now that we've gotten back in the field. So, boy, just take that extra time. Take the extra time to be safe while you're out there.
23: It's so important. Yeah, Chip, that's a great point. I know my family up in northwestern Illinois was having a lot of trouble with rain a couple weeks ago. They're just finally now getting into the field. So, yeah, definitely a lot of combines rolling out there. So,
22: no doubt.
23: But, yeah, anyway, Chip, you mentioned it this morning, diesel. I just said it, too, because yesterday in Nebraska, President Donald Trump announced a new executive order that's aimed at lowering the cost of diesel.
0: So tonight I'm going to sign a historic executive order to officially waive the off-road requirement and allow anyone to purchase tax-free red dye diesel for any reason.
23: So you heard it there. His announcement temporarily allows for red or dye diesel, which is exempt from federal taxes, to be used on highways. The executive order states that this will defer the federal diesel tax on fuel through the end of the year with no interest or penalties. Now, the executive branch, Chip, is looking into pathways to eliminate the obligation to pay the deferred taxes. The American Farm Bureau Federation President, Zippy Duvall, supports this order, and he said in a statement, Chip, that allowing dyed diesel fuel to be used over the road will bring welcome relief to farmers everywhere because every cent per gallon matters when you're running a fleet of grain trucks or you're hauling cattle hundreds of miles. Now, Chip, I know we're going to dive into this a little bit more, but there is some worry that this could increase the demand for farm diesel. Obviously, from the, you know, from the announcement, it looks like a great thing, but there's always some underlying pieces to that, too.
22: Yeah, absolutely. And the thing is, it's not that dyed diesel is tax-free. It's that once the diesel is tax-free, it's dyed red. So we can make more. You know, there's plenty of red dye out there to make ruby red all day long. But we're going to talk about the influence that this might have on supplies, how it's going to change flows with Phil this morning. So I'm looking forward to that conversation.
23: Me too. Well, Chip, I know yesterday morning we also mentioned that Agriculture Secretary Brooke Rollins was supposed to be in Prairie City, Iowa for an announcement on seed sovereignty. However, as many of these schedules change minute by minute, that did get pushed back to this morning. So we will continue to monitor that, see what comes out of that press conference, see what comes out to her visit on the farm there. I know she's making a couple stops in Iowa today.
22: Yeah, I'm looking forward to that.
23: Yeah, me too. I think it'll be a good one. Chip, also, obviously, we're talking about harvest in the fields. We have our latest crop progress report from USDA, which is showing that corn and soybean conditions are down. So corn is really seeing the worst of it, Chip, which obviously we've been talking about it. No surprise with that wet weather that we've been seeing across the Corn Belt. So here's some of these numbers. We'll break them down. USDA says that 54% of the corn crop was rated good to excellent, and 23% of the crop was harvested, which is up from 18% a week ago. Now, this number is about 4 points behind the five-year average. 57% of the soybean crop was rated good or excellent, and harvest is at 25% completed, which is 8 points behind the five-year average. 36% of the winter wheat is in the ground. That's 10 points behind the five-year average, Chip.
22: Yeah, I'm going to have to go out and get around the Midwest again because last week when I was over at Madison on the drive back, 25% of the corn and soybean crops were not out of the field. It's lagging. It's starting to feel a little slow.
23: It is, yes. Well, Chip, maritime fuel could be a new opportunity for corn farmers. Just recently, we had Renewable Fuels Association President and CEO Jeff Cooper here in the Kansas City studio, and he calls this an enormous opportunity. He says that today, marine shipping accounts for about 80 billion gallons of fuel consumption every year, and he says right now there is not a drop of ethanol that's being used in the maritime sector. Here's what he had to tell us.
1: You know, we see the very real potential for 2, 3, maybe 4 billion gallons of demand for ethanol coming from the marine sector in the next 5 to 7 years. This is something that's happening quickly.
23: Yeah, so he finished that statement. This is something that's happening quickly. I thought that was really interesting. He compared it a little bit to sustainable aviation fuel and how that's more of a long-term market, but this could be something that farmers could really see in that next 5 to 7 years.
22: Yeah, I mean, another 4 billion gallons, if it gets to the max, that is that changes the market. That changes the dynamic. There's

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4: Welcome back to AgriTalk. I'm your host, Chip Flory. Let's get the guys in here. Breaking Barriers with R&D. That is Randy Dowdy and David Hula. Randy, welcome back to AgriTalk, buddy. How you doing this morning?
5: Hey, Chip. Hey, everybody. I'm good. Just a brisk morning in Michigan and had a really good harvest last few days. And all our bellies are full, Chip. And we got a bunch of big deer that's been going to the taxidermy, so we've been having fun.
4: I got you. Yeah, backstrap is pretty special this time of the year, isn't it, Randy?
5: Well, we eat good around here. You can look at me and tell I like food. I tell everybody when they get here, if you lose weight, it'll be your fault. so we eat pretty dang good. And we have a good time, a good great fellowship, and we guys get to
4: Fantastic.
5: Make some great memories with family members and friends, and we have a good time.
4: Fantastic. All right, David Hula, welcome back, David. How are you this morning?
6: Oh, I'm doing good. We got back in the combine today trying to wrap up some corn there, Chip. Got about 200 acres left, and I'd say most of it's irrigated, so it's a little bit slower. Just because of getting it out of the field to the truck to the granary. Good problems to have, Chip.
4: Yep, there you go.
5: What he's not telling you, Chip, is that it's slower because it's high yielding and it takes a lot more trucks and it takes a lot more effort and it's a lot more wear and tear on that combine when you're harvesting 300, 400, 500 bushels of corn. He's being modest.
4: You're right.
6: Yeah, I
4: was starting to pick up what he was laying down. I was getting it. You gotta hate these fuel prices, David.
6: Oh my goodness, yeah. We're at the Western Farm, and it's about 30 some miles away. But yeah, and not only in the in the equipment, but also in the trucks. And I did hear where some states have allowed you to use off-road diesel in trucks, but
4: yep.
6: Virginia's not one of those right now, unfortunately. So yeah. Is that due to
4: right.
6: cost of production, without doubt?
4: Well, they're going to take the federal off. That was an executive order last night that was signed. And I'm going to talk to Phil Flynn from Price Futures about what it might mean for total supplies here in just a little bit. Okay, David, what kind of stories are you going to be able to tell about this corn that you're harvesting right now?
6: Well, the plant health has been really stout. Now, we got a little bit that's leaning now because we had some winds, and I know the Midwest has been struggling with some plant degradation and the plants, been deteriorating. Some of that is genetic. Some of it is y'all have experienced some of the weathers that Randy and I deal with, from the
4: yep.
6: standpoint of being warm, wet, and then just staying warm. So diseases are still actively growing. The crop's deteriorating in the field and you're not able to get out there. So, we're a little bit later. I'd like to be done the 1st of October. We're not seeing as much of that yet, but we did get some wind just the other day and some rain, so that pushed a little bit of the corn down because of the higher populations. But, I think it's important to get the crop out as fast as you can. And everybody's working as hard as they possibly can, just
4: right.
6: like us. But, Virginia is not going to help keep the corn price up. We've had above average crop, so we're going to do our part to lower the corn price, unfortunately.
4: Gotcha. Randy, you have experience dealing with a crop that gets wet, dries out, gets wet, dries out. Now that we're drying out here in the Midwest, how

0: do we need to manage this harvest differently than in a year where it'd be, you know, sometimes we get started in the third week of September and just keep rolling until it's done? What do we need to do differently?
1: Well, what I'm about to say probably not going to be real popular. I've been preaching this from this bandwagon for quite some time, and Chip, the U.S. farmer likes to be done in 7 to 10 days planting. And there is not enough horsepower, bandwidth, combine capacity, drying capacity, trucking, whatever, to harvest a crop in 7 to 10 days. And everybody knows that if they put in dryers and infrastructure, that drying corn pays. Well, drying beans pay. And the way we get higher test weights on beans is just they dry one time to 13%. They don't get wet. They don't get dry. They don't get wet. They don't get dry. So now you got to think about spreading groups out on beans so that you can get them harvested at 15 or 16%, throw a little heat on them, get the higher test weights so they don't take on moisture and dry out multiple times, right? And then test weight's going to go up, and that phantom yield loss goes away. On corn, everybody put in these big capacity dryers and everything else because they wanted to start at 28, 25%, and they get through at 15. Well, we know that's worth 3 bushels a point, conservative 3 bushels a point. So it's not hard math. If you harvest at 25% versus 15%, that 10-point difference is 30 bushels for nothing. Now, you got drying costs in that, but with the economy the way it is, $5 corn, you know, that's $150 an acre. So planting in a greater window than 7 to 10 days is part of it. Some guys do it with maturity variation.
0: Right.
1: But the farmer has to figure out how to hit pause at planting, or they got to increase capacity. And that is a very big ask, to increase more combines, more labor, more trucks, all those things, more drying capacity. Yeah. So the easiest way to do it is to spread out the planting window. But that's, we know there's free bushels there, and we know there's cheap bushels there. But the definition of insanity, Chip, they're going to put them planters in the ground, and it's early, and early corn yields the best, according to them, and their neighbors planted, and they can't stand it. They can't help themselves. And they get out in the field, and they go. So.
0: Yep. Hey, David, guys have been – go ahead, David.
2: Yeah, I was going to say, now we're dealing with the problem, and Dowdy's got the great plan strategy for 27. But what do the growers need to be thinking about right now? And, you know, I'm hearing about, you know, the corn falling over, whatever, and y'all got to get the beans out in the Midwest before you start getting snow. And then I'm hearing about some growers are seeing purple stains, Cercospora. And, you know, they haven't seen that before. And that's because they're getting these warm, wet rains and staying wet. So as a grower that's having to deal with those problems, you want to get – now that things are probably starting to turn a little bit cooler, maybe starting to dry out, let's focus on getting the crop that's worst off out of the field now before it gets any worse. Then do like what the grain elevator is going to do. If you got the ability to segregate, put the bad stuff in a bin, separate it, put the good stuff in a different bin, and blend it on your way out. Because the last thing you want to do is take a load and it get rejected because of quality problems. You know, the Southeast deals with that on occasion, particularly if you're exporting it, you know, putting it in containers. So I would emphasize to growers, you know, we want to try to focus on, hey, let's get the best stuff out. You need to get the worst stuff out before it gets worse. And since y'all are getting cooler now, then let the cool weather do like you normally have had.
0: Yeah.
2: And take advantage of this blending ability if y'all have, you know, if guys got multiple grain bins. You know, guys that don't have storage, that's a tough one. So,
0: yeah, okay, good counsel here. You know, guys are planting different maturities on beans now. It's and they're trying to spread that harvest out, but here in the middle of the country, that difference got washed away by the rain. All the beans look the same now, and I think they're probably testing about the same on moisture. So even if they tried it, it got away from them, David.
2: Yeah. Well, I'm looking at probably one of our best crops. Now, do you build the facility for your overdue? So I get what you're saying, Chip,

0: If we can start ending that madness, right, if we can get a ceasefire between Russia and Ukraine, that would be huge. You could see a substantial drop in prices real quick. And the one thing you and I know, Chip, when these markets go like this parabolic forever and people think they never stop, you know, it's kind of like musical chairs. One of these days they're going to pull the chair out and you're going to see those prices really get hit hard.
1: Yep, yep. What's the timeline on this look like? I'm hearing some projections now that diesel price relief is coming, but still going to stay higher than we would like to see for a longer period of time.
0: I've been saying that about diesel for the last 5 years. Right? I want to see them, right? Yeah. They've been higher for years, you know, and because of supply constraints. But, yeah, I mean, if you listen to experts, they're pushing it off well into late 2027, some even into 2028, you know, to get back to normal, okay? That's an easy guess, right? You're going to say, because you don't really know how things are going to play out over the next few weeks. So, you know, on the other hand, if we get some positive resolutions out of Russia, Ukraine, if Iran, you know, falls apart, which they're on the verge of doing so, then I would have to be a lot more optimistic that prices could come down a lot faster than people think they can.
1: All right. All right. Phil, I always enjoy these conversations. Great. Give me things to think about. I really appreciate you. And I'll say it.
0: Appreciate you too.
1: Let's go Sox.
0: Let's go Sox. Let's do it. Woo-hoo. I'm ready.
1: Love it. Phil Flynn, energy analyst at the Price Futures Group. Stay with me. I'll be right back with more AgriTalk.
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7: 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I'm Chris Caraggio.
8: President Trump says his super PAC will start paying for the pro-Trump TV ads instead of the government. NBC's Gabe Gutierrez has more.
9: In a sign of how important the midterms are for Republicans, with control of Congress up for grabs, political ads have been blanketing the airwaves, including taxpayer-funded ads promoting Trump, which lawmakers on both sides of the aisle have criticized.
8: Government watchdogs have also complained. Last night on Truth Social, Trump dismissed the criticism, saying the ads are a positive promotion for our great USA and a rather standard thing to do. Meantime, while speaking to supporters in Nebraska yesterday, President Trump suggested Iran should attack California. Tammy Trujillo reports.
10: He argued America's war against Iran is worth making sacrifices.
11: It's a small price to pay for keeping the world safe, keeping our country safe. They can take out a city. Let them take out Los Angeles. Let them take out San Diego.
10: California Governor Gavin Newsom condemned Trump on Twitter. He wrote, quote, "Let's be clear. The president's advocating for an attack on 10 million plus U.S. residents in two of America's largest cities." Newsom went on to say, "This is not normal."
8: A disturbance in the Gulf now has a 90% chance of forming into a cyclone. According to the National Hurricane Center, the system is likely to become a tropical depression over the next day or so. It's set to shift eastward before turning to the north by the end of the week. The Nobel Prize in Physics is going to an American professor. The Royal Academy of Sciences announced this morning that it had awarded University of Wisconsin-Madison professor Francis Hausen this year's prize for his work on the Ice Cube Neutrino Observatory in the South Pole, as well as the discovery of high-energy neutrinos of astrophysical origin. The Falcons took down the Saints in New Orleans last night, 45-24, to close out Week 4 in the NFL. There are three undefeated teams after a month of action: the Chiefs, Vikings, and 49ers. I'm Chris Caraggio, NBC News Radio.
7: New York City council members grilled AI.

0: AI leaders from OpenAI, Meta, Anthropic, and Google yesterday during a hearing. When asked to quantify the risk of a catastrophic AI failure, an OpenAI executive said she couldn't give a number, prompting the council speaker to call the answer flippant. The company said they are committed to safety, but couldn't guarantee AI systems will always follow safeguards or that they would accept legal responsibility for harm. Former American Idol contestant Caleb Flynn has been sentenced to life without parole in Ohio for murdering his wife. Mark Mayfield fills us in.
1: Prosecutors say Flynn shot his wife, Ashley Flynn, twice in the back of the head while she was in bed. He initially called 911 and claimed an intruder had shot her inside their Ohio home. Investigators allege Flynn killed his wife so he could continue a relationship with his mistress and benefit financially from her death. A jury found him guilty of murder and related charges after less than 3 hours of deliberation. I'm Mark Mayfield.
0: President Trump has signed an executive order aimed at lowering diesel prices. Tammy Trujillo has the story.
2: The order signed Monday allows access to tax-free red-dyed diesel for any reason until the end of the year. Red-dyed and regular diesel are the same quality, but the red-dyed variety is for off-road uses only, like tractors. The move comes as diesel prices continue to hover around $6.30 a gallon, according to AAA. I'm Tammy Trujillo.
0: The future of a permanent daylight saving time bill is uncertain with no clear path forward. That's according to the Senate Majority Leader John Thune. The South Dakota Republican told Politico that President Trump feels strongly about supporting the legislation, but there's no consensus on it yet. The House passed the Sunshine Protection Act over the summer, and Trump has made it a priority less than a month ahead of Election Day. But with experts discussing the negatives to permanent daylight saving time, the legislation now sits in the Senate, which isn't scheduled to return to the Capitol until the week of November 9th. I'm Chris Caraggio, NBC News Radio.
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4: Statewide news time right here on KASM. There's no reported injuries in connection with shots fired and an incident last night in Eden Prairie. Police responded to a gas station on West 78th Street around 8:45, and four people were detained. Gunfire happened near the high school just a few days after a shooting Friday night at the homecoming football game that injured two teens. The investigation is ongoing. Police said there could be an arrest in connection with a deadly shooting on Green Line Trail on Saturday night. The victim, who was riding the train crossing from Minneapolis into St. Paul, was identified last night as Joseph Nespies of South St. Paul. Channel 5 News reported Metro Transit Police Chief Joe Dotseth said his department, along with Minneapolis police, are working around the clock. He said there are several leads, but he declined to elaborate. The candidates for governor are promoting their economic plans. Republican House Speaker Lisa Daymuth, Democratic U.S. Senator Amy Klobuchar, both told the Economic Club of Minnesota yesterday that they are the pro-business candidate. Klobuchar said she doesn't like the status quo, promising to fix government and root out fraud. Daymuth said she's the choice if voters want to change, claiming her opponent is part of the status quo. Minnesota is the seventh safest state in the country, according to the personal financing website WalletHub. Among the neighboring states, Wisconsin is 21st, Iowa 15th, North Dakota 26th, South Dakota 34th. Findings are based off multiple factors ranging from assaults, mass shootings, and hate crimes to natural disasters. The five states ranked are all the top five safest-ranked states are all in the New England region. A 28-year-old man is facing 40 years in prison for the murder of a 19-year-old man last year. Seneca Lee Jones was sentenced yesterday after being found guilty in August following a two-week hunt. Darnell Hawkins Mapp was shot and killed in July of 2025 at North Mississippi Regional Park in Minneapolis. Witnesses told police they were aware of a feud between the two men over stolen property. Wild face the Buffalo Sabres this evening. Wild are at 2-0 on the season in Buffalo tonight. Statewide news right here on KASM. along with the national news. 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
5: Chasm weather.
6: Mainly sunny skies today with daytime highs approaching 78. Winds out of the west, 8 to 15 miles per hour. Mainly clear skies tonight. Lows dip down to about 49. High temperatures reach up to 69. Tomorrow, mainly sunny skies. Sunshine mixed with clouds at times and dry. Thursday and Friday, low 60s. Thursday, upper 60s by Friday. From the Weatherology Weather Center, I'm meteorologist Jennifer Wojcicki on AM 1150 KASM.
4: 67 degrees right now in central Minnesota. Thank you, Jennifer. 67, productive hour. As we were at 62 at 10 a.m., 67 right now in the 11 o'clock hour. Morning low all the way down to 54. Yesterday, 65, the high, 41, the low. Normal high, 64, a low of 43. Last year, 61, the high, 40, the low. Record high, 87, 2007. Record low, 25, 18, 73. Arcus Weather Center showing our humidity at 70%. Pressure 29.81, winds from the southwest at 5 miles an hour. Visibility coming in at 10 miles an hour, dew point at 48. Sunrose at 7:23, it'll set at 6:49. Dew point at 48, currently 67, on our way to 78 degrees. Record high is 87, so we're not even going to be close to the record, but still, 78 in October. Nice temperature. Look at your weather. 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
4: 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Massive Christian burial for Dolores Doris Ahrens, age 93, of Padua, be at 10 on Friday at St. Peter and Paul Catholic Church in El Rosa. Visitation 5 until 7 on Thursday, 9 until 9:45 Friday, all at the church. For Doris Ahrens, age 93, of Padua. Funeral Mass for Mary Schlungen, age 84, of Cold Spring, be held at 10:30 Friday at St. Wendelin's Catholic Church in Luxembourg. Visitation 4 until 7 on Thursday. After 9:30 Friday at St. Wendelin's Mary Hall in Luxembourg. For Mary M. Schlungen, age 85, of Cold Spring. There will be no memorial service at the request of Doreen E. Honer, age 86, of St. Joe. No memorial service will be held for Doreen E. Honer, age 86, of St. Joe. Massive Christian burial for Rita M. Wirens, age 94, of St. Cloud. That'll be held at 10:30 on Thursday at Sacred Heart Catholic Church in Sauk Rapids. Visitation 4 until 7 tomorrow at Daniel Funeral Home in St. Cloud. Also an hour prior to the Mass at the church in Sauk Rapids on Thursday for Rita M. Wirens, age 94, of St. Cloud. A funeral for Lucille Miller,

age 79 of Richmond. Be at 10:30 on Friday at St. Nicholas Catholic Church. Visitation 4 until 7 on Thursday at Winter Funeral Home in Richmond. 9 until 10 on Friday at the church for Lucille Miller, age 79 of Richmond. Massive Christian burial for Henry Tembrock, age 95 of Gray Eagle. Be at 11 on Saturday at St. Joseph's Catholic Church in Gray Eagle. Visitation 10 until 10:45 Saturday at the church. Once again, for the late Henry Tembrock, age 95 of Gray Eagle. Celebration of life for Taylor Payne Ross, age 33 of Sartell, formerly of Little Falls. Be held on Saturday from noon until 3 with a time of sharing at 1 o'clock, all at the Emblem Branding Funeral Service in Little Falls. Once again, for Taylor Payne Ross, age 33 of Sartell, formerly of Little Falls. And a celebration of life for Carol Mary Headkey Jones, age 82 of Regal. Be from 2 until 4 on Saturday at the Green Roof Area Center in Painesville. Once again, for Carol Mary Bagley Headkey Jones, age 82 of Regal. 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

0: 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And treat your friends to some buffet over at Shady's. Now we're talking. 320-845-2184, the number to call to hop on the air and play the dairy quiz here today. 320-845-2184. 320-845-2184 to play the dairy quiz. If you haven't played in the last 30 days, now's your opportunity to give it a shot and hop on board and play the dairy quiz. Phone lines are open. If you're looking to play the dairy quiz, to play the dairy quiz. No takers at the moment. So if you've been thinking, boy, I've really wanted to play, I just haven't had the opportunity to, now's your chance. Right now's the time to strike while the iron's hot and play the dairy quiz right here on Chasm Radio. 845-2184. Not looking good. I'll give it another 30 seconds. We do have a busy morning as well, just as I say that. Hi, you're on the air on Chasm Radio. Would you like to play the dairy quiz today? Hello? Nobody there. I'll give it another 30 seconds, and otherwise we'll toss a five in the kitty and move about our morning. 320-845-2184 to play the dairy quiz here on your Tuesday. Simple game. You've heard it before. Questions aren't exactly the toughest thing you ever heard, but you might have to think a little bit. Hi, you're on the air on KESM. Would you like to play the dairy quiz today?
1: Yes, I would, Kirby.
0: Well, hey, Bob, how we doing?
1: Well, pretty good.
0: Bob Posch calling in here today. Bob, you've played the dairy quiz before. You know what you're doing?
1: Yes, I do.
0: Yes, you do. I will ask the questions twice. You'll have 15 seconds to answer. Get them all right, Bob. You will receive a $65 cash prize. Get one wrong, it's a cheese certificate or a certificate to Shady's in Albany. You ready to play, Bob?
1: I'm ready to go.
0: Let's go. Your D question. How many field goals did Will Reichert kick for the Vikings on Sunday? Again, how many field goals did Will Reichert kick for the Vikings on Sunday?
1: Five field goals.
0: They got to 15 points, all off the leg of Billy Big Leg. There you go. You got one right. You have four to go. Your A question, who was the president after Thomas Jefferson? Who was the next president after Thomas Jefferson?
1: Madison.
0: James Madison was the president after Jefferson. That a boy. You got two right. You got three to go. As your I question, what city did Martin Luther King Jr. die in? Again, what city did Martin Luther King Jr. die in? Five seconds, Bob.
1: Atlanta,
0: you say. That's a good guess. He was born in Atlanta, but he died in Memphis on April 4th, 1968, as happening at the Lorraine Motel in Memphis. So, no 65 bucks for you, Bob Posch, but fear not. You're not going away empty-handed. You can get that cheese certificate or that certificate to Shady's for that Wednesday buffet. What'll it be, Bobbo?
1: I'll take the cheese.
0: Cheese it is. Bob, hang out on the phone line. I'll get your address off the air, and we'll mail that out to you, okay?
1: Sounds good.
0: Perfect. Bob Posch playing the dairy quiz here today. Unable to identify. He did good. He got two, got the first two right. He was unable to identify that Dr. King was assassinated in Memphis. We play for $70 tomorrow on October the 7th right here on the Dairy Quiz, brought to you by Stearns County American Dairy and brought to you by Shady's Hometown Tavern.

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8: 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Manure is a variable product, and I mean very variable. The nutrient content can change dramatically depending on storage, animal diet, bedding, and moisture. Those book value charts you may have used in the past are really just averages. They don't represent your operation. A manure test gives you real numbers so you can make real decisions. If you need a refresher on good sampling techniques, the University of Minnesota Extension website has a helpful page on manure sampling and nutrient analysis. Next up is soil sampling. Your manure test tells you what nutrients you have, but your soil test tells you what nutrients you need. If you take both pieces to determine a responsible manure application rate. If your soil tests are more than a couple years old, now is a great time to get fresh samples pulled. And now let's talk nitrogen, because nitrogen calculations can get tricky. Manure actually contains two types of nitrogen: inorganic nitrogen, which is immediately available to plants, and organic nitrogen, which needs time to break down. That breakdown process, called mineralization, continues gradually through the growing season. So when you're calculating your application rate, make sure you're using the total nitrogen multiplied by the appropriate availability factor. That way you're applying a rate that matches crop needs without overshooting. UMN Extension also has a great availability factor table online if you need help with those calculations. And while we're on nitrogen, don't forget to credit all your nitrogen sources. If last year's crop was a legume, or if you applied manure last season, you have leftover nitrogen that still counts. Irrigation water can contribute nitrogen too, and even starter fertilizers should be included in your crediting. All those pieces help prevent overapplication, protect water quality, and save you money. Now let's shift gears and talk about avoiding nutrient loss, especially through fall and early winter. First, you want to watch your soil phosphorus levels. Excess phosphorus can build up quickly when manure is applied at a nitrogen-based rate. Most manure contains more phosphorus than crops need, so applying strictly for nitrogen often results in too much phosphorus being added over time. If your soil tests show high phosphorus levels already, consider switching to a phosphorus-based rate. You can always supplement nitrogen separately if needed. Next, one of the big ones is wait for cool soils before applying manure. We recommend waiting until soils are around 50 degrees Fahrenheit or cooler. Here's why. Nitrogen in manure starts as ammonium, which is a fairly stable. But once ammonium converts into nitrate, a process called nitrification, it becomes extremely mobile. Nitrate can lead into groundwater or be lost in the air through denitrification. Cooler soils slow that nitrification process way down. It doesn't stop completely, even near freezing, but it slows it enough to help hold nutrients in place until spring. Another important point, don't apply when runoff is likely. Avoid spreading before large rain events or even when soils are saturated. The Minnesota Runoff Risk Advisory Forecast Tool can help you monitor conditions in real time, or you can even sign up for text or email alerts to stay ahead of weather risk. And finally, incorporate manure into the soils as soon as possible. When manure sits on the surface, nearly all of the ammonium nitrate can be lost to the atmosphere through volatilization. Incorporating it quickly keeps nitrogen in the soil where your crop can use it instead of letting it disappear into the air. So as you're planning fall manure applications, remember a little extra care now goes a long way towards protecting your nutrients, protecting water quality, and getting the most value out of your manure resources. If you have questions about this, please feel free to reach out to your local Extension office or check out the University of Minnesota Extension website.
0: Daily Extension Report right here on KASM. Thank you, Mercedes, right here on KASM Radio. 68 degrees right now. We got bottom of the hour news coming up on the way. Look at your weather and then the unbearable program. I giggle because I look up at the Weather Channel on TV, and there's just a huge black bear in someone's front yard. I don't know where this is. Maybe it's, there you go, Navarre, Florida. Just a massive black bear walking through your front yard. There's a nice little breakfast guest for you. Bottom of the hour news right now at 11:30 on KASM.
9: This is Minnesota News Network. I'm John Anderson. Minnesota boaters are reminded that help may be harder to find during the fall months. DNR Recreation Safety Outreach Coordinator Lisa Dugan says boaters could wait longer for assistance.
10: There's going to be fewer people on the water. Fewer people may be visiting lakeshore properties or up at the cabin, so that if something does happen to go wrong, help may be further away, and there might be less people out on the water to assist if there is, you know, an unforeseen incident that happens.
9: The DNR recommends boating with a partner whenever possible. The Minnesota Wild are heading back on the road tonight to start a three-game trip out east. The Wild are in Buffalo to play the Sabres. The Wild have already netted wins at Nashville and over Boston in the home opener. After tonight, the Wild head to Florida with back-to-back games against the Tampa Bay Lightning and Florida Panthers. This is MNN.
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0: Lizard. Forecast Clance on your Tuesday morn right here on KASF. Tuesday today, high of 78 and mainly clear. Are we in October or are we in June? 78 the high today. Tonight, mainly clear, low 49. Nice again tomorrow, Wednesday. Mainly clear, daytime high of 69. Tomorrow night, low around 41, partly cloudy. Thursday, partly cloudy, high of 63. Thursday night, lows dip down to about 42 and partly cloudy. Friday goes 67, blend of clouds and sun. Friday night, partly cloudy, low of 52. Looks like a great night for Husky football on Friday. Saturday, mainly sunny, high of 76. Saturday night, low of 56, mainly clear. Sunday, 68. Monday, 55. Look at your weather right here on KASM. 69 degrees right now, halfway through the 11 o'clock hour at 69. Morning low is 54. Yesterday, 65 the high, 41 the low. Normal high, 64, a low of 43. Last year, 61 the high, 40 the low. Record high, 87, 2007 record low, 25, 18, 73. Arcus Weather Center, humidity at 69%, pressure at 29.81.

0: and winds from the southwest at a mile an hour. Visibility at 10 miles. Dew point at 48. Sun got up today, 7:23. Pretty dark in the mornings. My kids start moving around 6:45, 7, and I look out the window, or look at the window, and it's like, hey, why are you guys up so early? It's still dark out. No, that's what time we're supposed to get up, Dad. Sun will set this evening at 6:49. 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Queen Bee's, Albany and Richmond A&W, Jill's Cafe, great eateries for you. 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Randy just told me to put a bunch of Erkins on there as well. So if you're waiting for your time with Erkins water, that is our dollar-for-dollar best one we got. $1,000 certificate that you pay $700 for through Deals on Radio and DealsOnRadio.com. Well, we're talking weather today. Weather on the tip of our tongue. Winter is coming for Minnesota, and the first signs are already taking shape. Arctic snow cover is rapidly expanding, offering early clues about how winter could unfold in Minnesota. We're back in autumn in the mid-latitudes, but of course winter is already progressing in the Arctic regions. Snow cover has rapidly increased in the last 2 weeks, which is perfectly normal, but always fun to watch. Typically, September starts with just about 5 to 10% snow cover, mostly on ice sheets, Greenland, and higher elevations, mountains, such as those in Greenland and Svalbard. By the end of the month, up to 90% of the Arctic is covered in snow. The reason we watch the development of snow cover in the fall isn't just because we're getting excited for winter. Snow cover has a dramatic impact on the thermodynamics of Arctic and Northern Hemisphere. As we know, even in Minnesota, the difference between snow cover and bare ground is substantial. Albedo is the key word. It refers to sunlight reflectant by a surface rather than being absorbed. Fresh snow cover can reflect 90 to 100% of incoming sunlight. Snow cover also allows the surface to cool efficiently through radiative cooling during the long fall and winter nights. Combine that with the rapidly decreasing daylight or none at all in the high Arctic, the temperature can fall quickly. Research shows that above normal fall snowpack in Siberia can create a chain reaction that eventually leads to unstable stratospheric polar vortex. When the polar vortex is unstable, it can unleash abnormally cold air deep into North America, Europe, and Asia in midwinter. This year, there's less snow cover in Siberia than there was at this time last year. There's a graphic here that shows the snow cover at the time last year, but not this year. So, yeah, this would show that there was a lot more snow in 2025 than there was in 2026. Overall, snow cover in the Arctic is pretty much on target for the modern average since 2004. Again, these are early days. Snow cover will be rapidly increasing, and meteorologists and climatologists will be watching very casually to see where the snow piles up most. There's a European model that says that the Arctic is getting its snow cover at the moment. Much of Alaska, northern Canada, Greenland, Siberia will look quite white by October 20th, setting the stage for winter weather patterns. The other major factor we'll be discussing a lot this year is the Super El Nino, already in development. Regardless of how mild, cold, snowy, or not snowy it turns out to be, the winter of 2026 is already taking shape. All that And then the next article I read says we just had our seventh straight warmer than normal September. So the last seven Septembers have been warmer than previously. Very nice yesterday. So nice, a local high school gym decided the air conditioning needed to be blasted. And I have it on good authority that people were going to an inside sporting event with blankets and winter coats in October on a 65-degree day. Funny stuff. I had a long-sleeve T-shirt on. I got the wife's garden cleaned up, pulled out some plants, and cultivated some earth to haul to the compost site in Richmond. I had a long-sleeve T-shirt on, and I ripped that baby off right away. It's a short-sleeve kind of day. Didn't need the long sleeve. Good to get out and still get that that fresh air. And when you're moving around, you don't feel as cold. I've been to enough cold football games in my life where you think you're doing okay, but it's like, man, I wish I could move around a little bit. Just sitting here the entire time, making it kind of tough. Whereas if you're able to move around, keep the blood flowing, makes it easier. Look at the Unbearable program right here on KASM. Unbearable is brought to you by Deals on Radio. Your midday egg business update is right now at 11:40 on KASM Radio, brought to you by Magnify.
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2: I'm Kira Hart with Ag News on Brownfield. Pioneer brand corn is the leader in exclusive high-yield potential genetics to maximize your return on investment. Your field knows the one that yields Pioneer brand corn. President Donald Trump is taking steps that he says could lower fuel costs for America's farmers and ranchers. At a rally in Nebraska on Monday night, he said,
3: I'm going to sign a historic executive order to officially waive the off-road requirement and allow anyone to purchase tax-free red dye diesel for any reason.
2: The White House says the move would excise taxes imposed for the remainder of the year without interest or penalties and explore pathways to eliminate the requirement to pay the deferred taxes. Ag economist Greg Ibendahl with K-State says the measure may not have a major impact for farmers.
4: The vast majority of their diesel fuel they use is already on tax part here, so I really think the benefit for farmers is going to be kind of minimal.
2: He says livestock producers might see some savings since the industry's transportation costs have skyrocketed. Iowa Governor Kim Reynolds has signed a proclamation to temporarily suspend state penalties for vehicles using dyed diesel to transport certain ag products. In a statement, she said it's in line with President Trump's recent executive order, and it will lower costs for farmers through harvest and beyond. Iowa joined several states in issuing waivers, including its neighbors, Missouri and Nebraska. A proclamation was signed in Iowa last month to allow the movement of overweight loads of certain products. Today's proclamation goes into effect immediately and continues through February 2nd, 2027. Ag Secretary Brooke Rollins is meeting with industry stakeholders in central Iowa today. Brownfield's Brent Barnett is there.
5: Rollins is expected to take part in a roundtable to discuss the USDA's new era of American seed sovereignty. Other scheduled speakers include U.S. Congresswoman Marionette Miller Meeks and Congressman Zach Nunn, both Iowa Republicans, as well as Iowa Attorney General Brenna Byrd and Associate Attorney General Stanley E. Woodward Jr., from the Department of Justice. The secretary is also expected to discuss President Trump's new executive order that lifts taxes on dyed diesel, a move the administration says should provide relief for farmers and ranchers. Brownfield will have more updates from Rollins' Iowa stop. I'm Brent Barnett, Brownfield.
2: Thanks, Brent. The executive director of Invest in Our Land, a nonpartisan group aimed at ensuring farmers have adequate access to conservation support, says concerns continue to mount around the staffing levels at USDA. Rebecca Bartles tells Brownfield.
6: 23% of USDA NRCS staff were cut. We had farmers sending us pictures of their local NRCS offices with signs on the door that said closed today due to lack of staffing. And with cuts of that quantity, it's almost impossible to engage with the program.
2: She says without adequate

0: herbicides Xalthus SC and SX are utilized to protect fields from winter annuals, increase efficiency in the spring when it's time to get out and get busy in the fields. You've got the ability and flexibility of rotation to either corn or soybeans. Surface application in the fall after either your residue management or your fall tillage done, it's going to bind to the soil surface and it's going to give you a residual that is going to be there to protect against winter annuals come spring as they begin to take off growing again.
1: To find out more, go to atticusllc.com.
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0: 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We'll get them on the air for free right here on KASM Radio. The Airmark, we do it Monday through Saturday, 1145. Until 12:15, the Airmart here on KESM is brought to you by Apex Mechanical.
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8: 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I'm Chris Caraccio.
9: President Trump will be in Maryland today as the midterms approach. He spoke in Nebraska yesterday in support of Senator Pete Ricketts and other Republicans running in the state. Trump warned about turning power over to Democrats, saying again, this is one of the most important midterm elections ever. The White House is defending President Trump's comments at a rally suggesting Iran could take out Los Angeles and San Diego.
10: Communications Director Stephen Chung wrote on X that critical responses to the comments are not rooted in reality. Chung claimed that Trump meant to say that U.S. cities would be threatened if Iran had a nuclear weapon, necessitating the nation's war with Iran. This after California Governor Gavin Newsom slammed Trump, calling him deranged and dangerous after his comments.
9: The World Health Organization says there are no further signs of infection in Russia at the Erkst Research Anti-Plague Institute of Siberia. NBC's Ryan Nobles reports a researcher at the facility reportedly died from pneumonic plague.
11: While the 28-year-old woman's official cause of death has not been revealed, Russian officials say there were no microorganisms linked to the employee's work in her biological samples, and no other lab worker has gotten sick.
9: Authorities are investigating whether pneumonic plague caused her death. Some reports said nearly 200 people had been quarantined due to possible exposure. France is struggling to respond to school protests across the nation. They began as a demonstration in support of striking teachers at a suburban high school near Paris and has now become a national crisis with hundreds of schools forced to close and more than 5,000 taken into police custody. They're mostly minors with no previous criminal records. Students at Cornell University are calling for changes on how the school deals with rape allegations. It comes amid a sexual assault case at the school that has made national headlines. Jane Doe filed a civil lawsuit related to an alleged incident back in 2024 at the Ivy League's Chi Phi fraternity, where she said she was gang raped by several members of the group. I'm Chris Caraccio, NBC News Radio. Several reports now say the Fly Dubai co-pilot accused of attacking his captain aboard an Israel-bound flight was looking to target Tel Aviv's main airport. Blake Sifton reports.
12: They say that after stabbing the pilot, he planned to calmly proceed as normal, to approach Ben-Gurion Airport in Tel Aviv, request and receive permission to land, and then he planned to crash the plane into buildings at the airport.
9: Reports also indicate the accused man, reportedly identified as 29-year-old Hammam al-Hammami of Oman, acted alone. UAE authorities, who are leading the investigation, said over the weekend that the co-pilot attacked the captain with a crash axe. There were 160 people on board the plane, which did land safely. Housing costs are forcing people around the world to cut back on basic necessities, according to a new report from Habitat for Humanity International. The survey of 30,000 people across 22 countries found 75% cut at least one expense over the past year to afford housing. One-third spent less on food, 32% dipped into savings, and 13% delayed or avoided medical care. Nearly half said one unexpected financial problem could put their housing at risk. Television pastor Jim Baker, who went to prison in the 1980s for defrauding his followers, has died at the age of 86, Tammy Trujillo reports.
13: His death was announced Monday night by his wife in a post on the Jim Baker Show Facebook page. Baker rose to national prominence in the 1970s alongside Tammy Faye Baker as co-founder of the PTL Club and co-founder of the Christian theme park Heritage USA in South Carolina. Their ministry empire collapsed in the late 1980s after a scandal involving allegations of sexual misconduct and financial wrongdoing. Baker was later convicted of fraud and conspiracy for misusing ministry funds and

0: selling lifetime hotel memberships for a project that was never completed. He received a 45-year prison sentence, but ultimately served about 5 years.
1: I'm Chris Caraggio, NBC News Radio.
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3: Chasm weather.
4: Ample sunshine expected this afternoon, with daytime highs approaching 78. West winds 8 to 15 miles per hour. Mainly clear tonight, lows level off around 49. Highs level off around 69. Tomorrow, mainly clear skies. Partly cloudy and dry Thursday and Friday, low 60s. Thursday, upper 60s by Friday. From the Weatherology Weather Center, I'm meteorologist Jennifer Wojcicki on AM 1150 KASM.
2: 71 right now in central Minnesota, your daytime high, morning low 54. Yesterday, 65 the high, 41 the low. Normal high coming in at 64, low 43. Last year, 61 the high, 40 the low. Record high, 87, 2007. Record low, 25, 1873. Humidity at 63%. Pressure, 29.80. Winds from the southwest at 9 miles an hour. Visibility at 10 miles. Dew point at 48. Sun rose at 7:23. It'll set at 6:49. We'll catch your weather right here on KASM. More Airmark coming up.
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2: 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Starter hole in cover needs to be on driver's side. 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We ask that you don't phone in your Airmark items. Mail them in, email them in, drop them off. We'll get them on the air for free right here on KASM. The Airmark Herd Monday through Saturday, 1145 until 1215. And it's brought to you by Apex Mechanical.

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2: 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Getting an update this week on some of the progress on corn and soybean harvesting all around the U.S. Some of those details coming in here this week. And Brad Rippey talking about some of the corn progress, USDA chief and meteorologist.
3: All that rain, which was heaviest in the western corn belt, put the harvest on hold in many areas, and that allowed harvest progress to advance just 5 percentage points nationally during the week ending October 4th to reach 23% complete on the 4th of October. That is now behind the five-year average of 27%, and we are seeing those significant harvest delays in key production states like Iowa. Now there we had seen harvest progress reaching 5% by the 27th of September. That is 7% on the 4th of October. Five-year average for Iowa corn harvest is 20%. Also seeing significant delays in Nebraska, now 15% harvested versus the five-year average of 24%. A different issue in the eastern corn belt where we're seeing that late maturity. So for example, in Michigan, they did get some rain, but it wasn't overly heavy. Still there, just 2% of the corn harvested by October.

0: October 4th, due to the late maturity mostly, five-year average in Michigan is 14%.
1: Hey, look at corn. Brad Rippey at USDA. Around here, seeing more soybeans each and every day taken out. And Brad talks about the soybean crop in progress around the U.S.
0: As we move to the soybean harvest numbers, a little bit more dramatic than even corn. Only one quarter of the U.S. soybeans cut by October 4th. Five-year average is 33%, and that's especially remarkable given some of the rapid progress we've seen in our southern states, and that continues at this point. Arkansas, for example, 72% harvested on October 4th. Five-year average is just 46%, but you don't have to move too far north to get into some really serious soybean harvest delays. Soybeans are not as resilient as corn in the field, typically, and that's even a bigger concern in states like Iowa, where just 5% of the soybeans have been harvested. Five-year average is 38%. We have seven states where the harvest progress is at least 10 percentage points behind the respective five-year averages. The good news there is that the Midwest has dried out right at the end of September into the first early days of October. Drier weather spread in from the north and west, and it looks like it will stay dry for a number of more days, and that should allow harvest to begin anew.
1: Brad Rippey at USDA. We'll look at grain, cattle, dairy futures all coming up here on Chasm Radio. 72 degrees. Right now we check out Midday Update and Brownfield Ag News. 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
2: Good day. I'm Jared White with Ag Headline News on Brownfield. President Donald Trump is taking steps that he says could lower fuel costs for America's farmers and ranchers. Speaking at a rally in Grand Island, Nebraska Monday night, he said,
3: I'm going to sign a historic executive order to officially waive the off-road requirement and allow anyone to purchase tax-free red dye diesel for any reason.
2: Ag economist Greg Ibendahl with K-State University says the measure may not have a major impact for farmers.
4: The vast majority of their diesel fuel is already untaxed.
2: Several states have already move to suspend taxes on non-red dyed diesel. Farmers should check with state regulations to avoid fines and penalties. Ag Secretary Brooke Rollins is meeting with industry stakeholders in central Iowa today. Brownfield's Brent Barnett is there.
5: Rollins is expected to take part in a roundtable to discuss the USDA's new era of American seed sovereignty. Other scheduled speakers include U.S. Congresswoman Marionette Miller Meeks and Congressman Zach Nunn, both Iowa Republicans, as well as Iowa Attorney General Brenna Byrd. The secretary is also expected to discuss President Trump's new executive order that lifts taxes on dyed diesel. Brownfield will have more updates from Rollins' Iowa stop. I'm Brent Barnett, Brownfield.
2: The executive director of Invest in Our Land, a nonpartisan group aimed at ensuring farmers have adequate access to conservation support, says concerns continue to mount around staffing levels within the USDA. Rebecca Bartles tells Brownfield,
6: 23% of USDA NRCS staff were cut. Farmers sending us pictures of their local NRCS offices with signs on the door. It's closed today due to lack of staffing. With cuts of that quantity, it's almost impossible to engage with the program.
2: Bartle says the organization is also concerned that the USDA's planned reorganization will further reduce staffing levels and farmer access to conservation support. For these stories and more, visit brownfieldagnews.com.
7: 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Now Ron Schutz is running for Attorney General to restore integrity in government. As a prosecutor, he took on dangerous criminals and put them behind bars. As a trial attorney, he took on big corporations and won. As your next Attorney General, Ron Schutz will stop the fraudsters taking advantage of Minnesota taxpayers, enforce the law, and retire Keith Ellison's pro-crime agenda. Keith Ellison has led a culture of corruption, allowing criminals to steal billions of dollars from Minnesota taxpayers, pardoning a child rapist, and turning a blind eye to fraud at every level of government. If you're tired of paying into the system and watching criminals take advantage of it, on November 3rd, vote Ron Schutz for Attorney General and put an end to Keith Ellison's pro-crime agenda. 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
1: 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A look at local corn and soybean bids around the area. Let's go to ADM in St. Cloud for today. As you look at cash corn at ADM, your bid, we see corn at 432 for October, 437 for November. Soybean price at 1222 for October and November. That's all at ADM. You look at dairy numbers, butter and cheese here today. 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Your cheddar barrels, no change at $1.45.25. How about a look at Class 3 milk futures? As we did see, milk was relatively quiet early on here this morning. Here at midday, we do see Class 3 milk for October, 2 cents higher at $15.07. November 11 cents higher at $15.74. Your December milk is 6 cents higher at $16.12. Also, just a reminder as well, open right now is sign up on the dairy margin coverage, as that sign up will be open now through mid-December. Rod Bain has additional details.
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10: The sign-up will run through December 18th.
9: Farm Production and Conservation Undersecretary Richard Fordyce reminds dairy growers that signed up last year for the five-year DMC enrollment.
10: If you're one of those producers, you still need to go into the local office and you need to actually indicate that you're still milking and you need to sign the application for this year. 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
9: Producers also have an online dairy decision tool available to evaluate coverage levels through dairy margin coverage. 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I'm Rod Bain reporting for the U.S. Department of Agriculture in Washington, D.C.
1: Alrighty, Rod, thank you very much. A noon time news brought to you by Nelson Insurance Agency in Upsala. They're celebrating 100 years. Yeah, and that should not go unnoticed. A century of serving this area when it comes to insurance. And boy, oh boy, that can get complicated. It can get expensive. And you can really get down the rabbit hole if you allow yourself to. And it's best to say, hey, it's kind of like when you're traveling somewhere. I mean, you can maybe get there. You'll find your way. You might get lost once or twice, but why not, you know, do the GPS deal? And that's kind of how I relate insurance to. And Nelson Insurance Agency, they can be your GPS to get you where you need to be. So you're not paying too much, or maybe you're not covered where you should be covered. And just to get a relative understanding. And by the way, they're local, too. How about that? Yeah. Call them up, Nelson Insurance Agency. Yeah, I said local, and then I kind of stopped and stuttered. I'm trying to think in my head, you know, if you want certain services, it's hard to find them local. Well, it's good to know you have it here locally. Yeah, phone them at 573-2151, 573-2151. Nelson Insurance Agency in Uppsala. Check them out. Noontime News also brought to you by Charlie's Cafe. Charlie's Cafe, maybe you're jonesing for a little lunch here today. Well, Charlie's Cafe, you are in luck. Charlie's Cafe, they feature noon lunch specials each and every day at Charlie's Cafe. They got weekly

0: specials over there at Charlie's Cafe. Their menu is outstanding. Well, let's see here, Charlie's Cafe today. Let's see if I can squint and look out the window towards Freeport. I can see the marker board all the way from here at Chasm Radio. It says creamy chicken breast or lasagna and coleslaw. I'll take the lasagna. And also a piece of garlic toast. They got a hot beef commercial. They got sloppy joe and chips. They got a beef Philly sandwich. And then you can have soup or salad or fries. Maybe I'll do the Philly. Yeah, soup today, chicken dumpling or split pea ham. That's over there at Charlie's Cafe. And don't forget about their specials over there they have each and every week. Friday is their fish. Thursday night, their burger and fried chicken special. Saturday, German. Got their German buffet. Sunday, they got that, Sunday buffet. It makes sense to have it on Sunday. It all makes sense. Make your way over there at the Charlie's Cafe.
1: This is Minnesota News Network. I'm John Anderson. A fugitive wanted on federal charges was arrested in Baxter. The U.S. Marshals Service North Star Fugitive Task Force arrested 24-year-old Ryan Henry James Davis Pacheco on Monday. He was wanted on a federal warrant for a supervised release violation and multiple felony charges stemming from a firearm incident in Monoman County. According to documents, Pacheco was wanted on state charges, including attempted second-degree murder, along with assault and firearm charges. Marshals say he was taken into custody without incident. The U.S. Senate is recognizing the impact of 4-H programs across the country during National 4-H Week. A resolution led by Minnesota Senator Amy Klobuchar designates October 4th through the 10th as the special week. In Minnesota alone, about 50,000 youth participate in 4-H programs each year. This is MNN.
2: 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It all adds up to a better Minnesota. 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I'm in.
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0: Hey, you look at news in MNN here on Chasm Radio. Let's take a look at grain futures all trading higher today. December corn is a dime higher at 507 and a quarter. March corn, 9.5 higher at 521 and a quarter. May corn is 9.5 higher at 528. November soybean futures, 17 and a quarter higher at 1298. Your January soybean futures, 17 cents higher, 1314 and a half. March bean futures are 15 and a half higher at 1323 and a quarter. Wheat futures in Chicago, 9 to 10 cents higher all across the board. We see December wheat at 7.03, March at 7.16, May at 7.22 and a quarter. We do see soybean meal and oil trading higher. Hard red winter wheat in Kansas City, December 13 and a half higher, 7.56. Your March 13 and a quarter higher at 7.68 and a quarter. Minneapolis spring wheat, December is 9.5 higher at 7.18. March is a dime higher at 735 and a quarter. May, 9 cents higher, 745 and a half. And finally, oats right now, December 13 and a half higher at 430 and a quarter. March, 13 and a half higher at 439 and a half.
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0: Na-na-na-na. 74 degrees. So look at cattle futures here today. We are mixed. Well, mostly higher. Let's say mostly higher, Joe. Especially feeder cattle leading the way. Your October feeders right now $4.37 higher at $3.3822. November feeders are $5.77 higher at $3.3587. January feeders are $7 higher at $3.2960. Live cattle, October, $2.62 higher at $2.1987. December live cattle, $3 higher at $2.2297. Your February live cattle, $4.07 higher at $2.2612. How about lean hogs, October hogs? Let's see, we do have hogs right now, $0.25 higher. It's $78.10. December hogs are 50 cents lower at $70.45. Your February hogs are $1.15 lower at $71.55. So there you go. Look at some midday markets. Strong day in the feeder cattle and live cattle. Everything in the grain futures trading higher. Even milk is up a little tinge as well. So a good positive trade day here so far at midday. Okay, we'll get more market details coming up here on Chasm Radio. We'll look at weather as well. But right now it's time to track down Roger McGowan. Here's a midday update on your dependable neighbor for a Tuesday today. Already Tuesday there, Yosef.
9: This is the Agricultural Law and Tax Report. I'm Roger McGowan. An important question is whether a state legislature can rewrite the rules governing water rights that have already been decided in favor of the federal government. It's at the heart of an important new Ninth Circuit decision involving ranchers, federal grazing lands, and stock water rights. I'll be back in a moment to discuss.
1: Roger McGowan brings decades of experience in agricultural law and taxation to audiences all across the country. 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
9: In a recent case, the Ninth Circuit considered several Idaho statutes enacted after the Snake River Basin adjudication confirmed thousands of stock water rights belonged to the federal government on federal lands. Idaho later enacted what became known as the Stock Water Amendments, changing rules concerning forfeiture, appurtenance, and the acquisition and use of stock water rights. The federal government argued that the amendments threatened rights that had already been decided, and the Ninth Circuit largely agreed. It held that one provision was unconstitutional as applied to the United States because it was part of a statutory scheme that discriminated against the federal government. The court also held that another provision was unconstitutional because it treated stock water rights associated with federal land differently and created a mechanism that could allow federal rights to be transferred away. The lesson is that water rights that have already been determined are not necessarily immune from later legislative conflict. The case is a good reminder that the intersection of state water law, federal land, and the Supremacy Clause can produce some very complicated and consequential questions. This has been the Agricultural Law and Tax Report. I'm Roger McGowan.
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12: He's like, you know, we charge 3% interest on credit cards. 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
11: 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But above all, she continues to remember how that simple gesture

0: gesture from Hennens made her feel.
1: Why not just pay it without the interest? 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And that really made me feel amazing. People get really crazy about that. And this guy's so nonchalant. I sent you a paper bill. Just send me a check. Save the 3%. How nice is that?
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2: 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For all your farm financial needs, reach out to Shannon Nelson or Brad Herkenoff, Lane Meyer. Yeah, so Shannon and Lane, they were at the Stearns County Fair, and they were out supporting some of their patrons as well. I saw Brad Herkenoff recently at World Dairy Expo, and he was carrying around that notebook and that folder, and I think he was doing a little education, also talking to a few folks, and it was great to see him and visit with him for a while, too, and talking about what he's seeing. And maybe it's the same thing you're seeing on your farm. Maybe you're looking to make a purchase or maybe restructure some debt, or maybe you're looking to do some construction in the new year, too, huh? 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How about that? 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They serve all of central Minnesota. 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Let's track down a look at weather. Beautiful day today, huh? 74 degrees here at midday. Let's take a look at weather, brought to you by UtterTech.
3: Chasm Weather.
4: Ample sunshine expected this afternoon with daytime highs approaching 78. West winds 8 to 15 miles per hour. Mainly clear tonight, lows level off around 49. Highs level off around 69. Tomorrow, mainly clear skies. Partly cloudy and dry Thursday and Friday, low 60s. Thursday, upper 60s by Friday. From the Weatherology Weather Center, I'm meteorologist Jennifer Wojcicki on AM 1150 KASM.
2: All right, Jennifer, 74, that is our daytime high here on Chasm Radio. 74, shorts and sandals, huh? You can tell Joe doesn't listen very good. As I mentioned this morning, I wore my thick socks and a long-sleeve button-up shirt. Boy, should have been shorts and sandals and a visor, right? Record high for this day. We had 87 Leo Lewis degrees back in 2007. Record low for this day. We had 25 Randy Bush degrees back in 1873. No precipitation here in the last 24 hours. Yesterday, we had a Gary Zimmerman high of 65. Gary Zimmerman used to play for the Vikings and the Broncos. Not the other Gary in Way Park, but hi, Gary. How you doing? Yesterday's low 41, normal high 64, normal low 43. Last year on this day, 61 was our high and 40 was our low. Sun rose this morning at 7:23. Sun will set at 6:49. So go and feed the calves in the huts first before it gets dark out, okay? 54, our morning low this morning, and right now topping our daytime high of 74 degrees. There you go. Going to be dry most of the week here. So if you're looking to, once again, saw a lot of folks out there getting soybeans out of the field. Oh, what else did I see? If you're looking to haul manure, it might be a good week to do that too. I think whatever you want to do, you're going to be A-OK and ready to roll. Saw somebody cutting meadow hay yesterday. Saw some of that. So yeah, got that going on. There you go. That's a look at weather. Weather brought to you by UtterTech, your waterproof gear, aprons, sleeves, totes, milking accessories, and more. They keep you clean, keep you dry, keep you organized. I know at World Dairy, I had to get myself, what did I get myself over there at UtterTech? I picked up one of their vests. Yeah, it comes in real handy. I know it's kind of meant for more breeding and veterinarian purposes, but I like it because it's lightweight. It's got all the different pockets and compartments in it. That's what I like about it. Then I picked myself up a little extra holster for, you know, like the plugs, you know, if you have a 3-titter or 2-titter or whatever it might be. Got those milker plugs. I got one of those. And then, of course, I spent over $50, so I got that free hooded sweatshirt over there at UtterTech, huh? They had that special over there at World Dairy. By the way, they thank you for stopping by. They said it was good to see everybody, and they look forward to another fantastic year. That's over there at UtterTech. You didn't make it, eh?

0: where they can customize and fit it to where you need it to fit. And you're going to say, boy, that's going to save me time. It's going to save me money. It's going to save me some Tylenol on Tuesdays and Thursdays. 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Check them out. They help bring you this edition of Noontime News. 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
0: Noon at Time News. We'll look at Wall Street coming up. We'll do that here in just a bit. We do have local auctions going on, Central Livestock Albany. As their sale going on as we speak. Also, Fergus Falls Livestock and Long Prairie Livestock. We'll get details later today and full reports coming up tomorrow. Time now for your midday funeral announcements, and they're brought to you by the Cold Spring Floral and Gifts, Shelley Funeral Homes of Little Falls, Piers, Swanville, and Onamia, the Patton Shod 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Mass of Christian burial for Rita Wyron, sage and 94 of St. Cloud. That'll be at 10:30 on Thursday at the Sacred Heart Church in Sauk Rapids. A visitation will be 4 till 7 Wednesday night at the Daniel Funeral Home in St. Cloud. A visitation will be 1 hour before the Mass at the church in Sauk Rapids. For Rita Wyron, Sage 94. Mass of Christian burial for Dolores Doris Arnes, age 93 of Padua. Will be at 10 a.m. on Friday at the Saints Peter and Paul Church in El Rosa. A visitation will be 5 till 7 Thursday night and from 9 till 9:45 Friday at the church for Doris Arnes, age 93 of Padua. A funeral service, a mass for Mary Schlungen, age 85 of Cold Spring. Service will be at 10:30 on Friday. At St. Wendelin's Catholic Church in Luxembourg, a visitation will be Thursday night, 4 till 7, and after 9:30 Friday morning at St. Wendelin's Mary Hall in Luxembourg for Mary Schlungen, age 85 of Cold Spring. A funeral service for Doreen Honer, age 86 of St. Joe, at Doreen's request. No memorial services will be held at this time. Interment will be held at a future date with immediate family. For Doreen Honer, age 86 of St. Joe. A funeral for Lucille Miller, age 79 of Richmond, will be at 10:30 on Friday at the St. Nicholas Catholic Church. A visitation will be 4 till 7 Thursday night at the Winter Funeral Home in Richmond, and from 9 till 10 at the church on Friday morning for Lucille Miller, age 79 of Richmond. Mass of Christian burial for Henry Tim Brock, age 95 of Gray Eagle, will be Saturday at 11 at St. Joseph's Church in Gray Eagle. A visitation will be 10 till 10:45 Saturday at the church for Henry Tembrock, age 95, of Gray Eagle. A celebration of life for Taylor Payne Ross, age 33, of Sartell, and formerly of Little Falls. Celebration of life will be Saturday from noon till 3 p.m., with a time of sharing at 1 p.m., that's at the Emblem Brenny Funeral Home in Little Falls on Saturday for Taylor Payne Ross, age 33. A celebration of life for Carol Bagley Headkey Jones, age 82 of Regal. As a celebration of life would be 2 till 4 Saturday at the Green Roof Area Center in Painesville for Carol Bagley Headkey Jones, age 82 of Regal. And those are your funeral announcements here at midday here on Chasm Radio. Got more Noontime News coming up.
4: And Guyany has one, they got two, and they've got another triple play. 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
1: Once again, we will look at Wall Street coming up here on AM 1150. Chasm Radio, we'll look at Wall Street coming up. Mentioned some dairy numbers earlier. Yeah, milk futures just slightly higher, but also we did hear as well that sign up for the dairy margin coverage is open, and I think there is some questions in regards, is that program doing what it should, or is that program doing enough of what it should? As we have not seen it trigger a whole lot here this year, USDA Undersecretary for Farm Production and Conservation Richard Fordyce said farmers told him they're concerned the program isn't triggering as often or as strongly as they have expected.
2: One of the things that continued to kind of bubble up from dairy farmers was the dairy margin coverage program, and they're a little perplexed why the dairy margin coverage program is not triggering a bit more often or maybe more significantly. You know, that's the margin between feed and milk prices.
1: He also goes on to say, too, that is a reason why they're going to take a look at some of the calculations maybe a little closer.
2: Number one, try to understand, right, why is it not triggering? Are we using the right numbers, for example, maybe on that feed component side? But we're going to dig into that.
1: Yeah, Fordyce says, too, it's very important, like he said, to receive that feedback, even if it's, not a positive feedback on the program.
2: We wouldn't have known that that was an issue if we weren't out talking to folks. Because, as you know, it did trigger, I think it was January, February, and it was fairly significant payments. Well, it paid enough to pay the premium for the year. We're going to take a look at that.
1: Yeah, Richard Fordyce, a USDA Farm Production and Conservation Undersecretary, talking about that program, and it will be interesting if there's any tweaks. And, of course, that's aligned with the Farm Bill, too, and we just have the same Farm Bill from, 2019? It's hard to wrap your head around how long it's been since a new Farm Bill, so that may be a hurdle in its place to do any sort of updating on that program. So we'll wait and see. I'm not sure if that can be done outside of the Farm Bill, but, hey, we'll keep an eye on that. Also, more details, too. We did talk about weather. Yeah, some reports are saying weather-wise, we've shifted into a Super El Nino, which stands for the El Nino. That's a little Chris Farley skit back in the day, if you remember that. Anyhow, Joe, quit trying to be goofy and funny. Cliff Mass, a professor of atmospheric sciences at the University of Snowpack, but he does talk about more details when you go from an El Nino into a Super El Nino. Fellow farm broadcaster Bob Larson has additional details here during noontime news.
3: Well, you've undoubtedly heard the reports or warnings that we've now shifted into a Super El Nino situation after four straight years of declared drought. Cliff Mass, professor of atmospheric sciences at the University of Washington, says El Nino tends to mean warmer and drier conditions, so less rain and less snowpack. But
4: the but is important here. Super El Ninos, or very strong El Ninos, whatever you prefer to call it, they tend to be different. They tend to be ones where the precipitation is near normal and the snowpack tends to be near normal. We sense it's still a little bit warmer than normal, but they're different animals in terms of the implications for Washington State.
3: But call it what you will, Mass says this year will be super.
4: Right now, it is clear, there's no doubt about it, that we're going to be in a super or very strong El Nino situation for the beginning of the winter. I mean, there's no doubt about it now.
3: And this, Mass says, hasn't happened very often.
4: We don't have a large sample, right? We only got three during the last, 30, 40 years. They tend to be ones which are not disastrous for us. In terms of water supply or snowpack.
3: So, Mass says, bottom line?
4: I think we got to be really careful this year about assuming that it's going to be the end of the world here in the Northwest.
3: Again, that's Cliff Mass, atmospheric sciences professor at the University of Washington.
1: All righty. So, looking at weather there and seeing what kind of, you get a lot of folks who have an opinion on what the winter may be looking like, too. We'll have to wait and see on that. 75 degrees. So let's take a look at Wall Street. What do we have going on here at midday today? 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Charlie's Cafe Freeport and Nelson Insurance Agency in Uppsala. Financials, so let's see, what do we have going on here at midday today, if that becomes available for us. You're on Chasm Radio looking at financial details. Let's see, what do we have going on trading-wise here today? There we go, your Dow, your S&P and NASDAQ all trading higher. Your Dow right now 230 points higher at 51,500. You have your commodity numbers. What do we have going on there? And right now gold is just under $35 an ounce higher at $4,191 an ounce. Silver 44 cents an ounce higher at $61.74. Your crude oil is a nickel a barrel lower at $89.38. Wonder $90 a barrel, still seeing gas some days hovering at $3.99, then the next day up to $4.19 again. So we'll keep an eye on that for you. There you go. Look at midday markets. That's going to wrap up your noontime news here on Chasm Radio. We'll get more details from the Central Livestock Association as their sale going on as we speak. We'll get some of those markets later on today and also a full report tomorrow morning. 76 degrees, 1257 here on Chasm Radio.
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11: Chasm's top of the hour update. Everything you need to know. 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
12: NBC News Radio. I'm Chris Caraggio. Student protests have erupted across France and the nation is struggling to respond. They began as a demonstration in support of striking teachers at a suburban high school near Paris, and it has now become a national crisis with hundreds of schools forced to close and more than 5,000 taken into custody. Those arrested were mostly minors with no previous criminal records. Protests at Cornell University are expected to continue over the school's handling of a sexual assault case that has made national headlines. NBC's Maggie Vespa reports students as well as faculty want to see changes in how the Ivy League school handles rape allegations.
13: Overnight, Cornell's Faculty Senate preparing a vote of no confidence in administrators, according to the New York Times. The measure would be symbolic, but reflects the growing pressure on the school.
12: This all comes after a woman identified only as Jane Doe filed a civil lawsuit related to an alleged incident in 2024 at the Chi Phi fraternity, where she said she was gang raped by several members of the group. Organizers say they have a full week of protests planned as school officials discourage any violence or property damage. The future of a permanent daylight saving time bill is uncertain with no clear path forward. Matt Mattinson has more.
14: That's according to Senate Majority Leader John Thune. The South Dakota Republican told Politico that President Trump feels strongly about supporting the legislation, but there's no consensus on it yet. The House passed the Sunshine Protection Act over the summer, and Trump has made it a priority less than a month ahead of Election Day. But with experts discussing the negatives to permanent daylight saving time, the legislation now sits in the Senate, which isn't scheduled to return to the Capitol until the week of November 9th.
12: A disturbance in the Gulf has a high chance of forming into a cyclone. According to the National Hurricane Center, the system is likely to become a tropical depression over the next day or so. It's set to shift eastward before turning to the north by the end of the week. Those from the Florida Panhandle to Louisiana are being advised to monitor conditions. I'm Chris Caraggio, NBC News Radio. California's Democratic Governor Gavin Newsom is criticizing President Trump for suggesting that Iran might want to destroy part of the Golden State. During a rally in Nebraska yesterday, Trump argued that the war in Iran is worth the sacrifices Americans are making.
15: It's a small price to pay for keeping the world safe, keeping our country safe. They can take out a city. Let them take out Los Angeles. Let them take out San Diego.
12: Newsom called Trump deranged and dangerous and said the president is advocating attacking over 10 million Americans. The Vatican Publishing House will publish the private diary of Pope Francis next month. The book, written by Cardinal Victor Fernandez, provides deeper insight of the personality and inner life of the Jesuit Pope, who led the Catholic Church from March 2013 until his death in April of last year. The private diary of Pope Francis will be released worldwide on November 24th in 5 languages and distributed in 94 different countries. If you've been holding off on a big purchase, today or tomorrow might be the day to actually make it, Monica Nelson reports.
16: Amazon's Prime Big Deal Days start today and runs through tomorrow with discounts on electronics, kitchen gadgets, home items, clothing, and holiday gifts. The company says new deals will drop throughout the day. A few shopping tips: make a list before you buy, compare prices with other retailers, and focus on items you already plan to purchase rather than impulse buys. Experts also recommend checking deal ratings and customer reviews before hitting that checkout button.
12: North Carolina State University researchers have a new recipe for turning breakfast garbage into aerospace treasure. Tammy Trujillo explains.
17: The team says it successfully mixed powdered eggshells into lightweight magnesium to make stronger, harder metal. Researchers want to replace costly processed ingredients with discarded shells to make metal for cars, aircraft, and electronics that use less energy. A spinning press puts the shell's calcium to work, cutting out a processing step normally needed for mined ingredients. The team hasn't announced when the kitchen scraps might reach the assembly line.
12: I'm Chris Caraggio, NBC News Radio.
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10: Army JAG officer, veteran, prosecutor, and lifelong Minnesotan, Ron Schutz has spent his life fighting for Minnesota. Now, Ron Schutz is running for Attorney General to restore integrity in government. As a prosecutor, he took on dangerous criminals and put them behind bars. As a trial attorney, he took on big corporations and won. As your next Attorney General, Ron Schutz will stop the fraudsters taking advantage of Minnesota taxpayers, enforce the law, and retire Keith Ellison's pro-crime agenda. Keith Ellison has led a culture of corruption, allowing criminals to steal billions of dollars from Minnesota taxpayers, pardoning a child rapist, and turning a blind eye to fraud at every level of government. If you're tired of paying into the system and watching criminals take advantage of it, on November 3rd, vote Ron Schutz for Attorney General and put an end to Keith Ellison's pro-crime agenda. Paid advertisement paid for by Ron for MNAG.
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12: 76 degrees here in central Minnesota. It's Weatherology Weather Check time. We catch up with Ray Miller from the Weatherology Weather Center. 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Ray, are we on June 6th or October 6th?

0: today?
1: Certainly feels like maybe early to mid-spring, but just one day of these warm temperatures before we come back to reality a little bit through the second half of the week. Sunny this afternoon, 78 for the high temperature with west winds at 5 to 10. Clear tonight, a low of 49. Sunny tomorrow, but not nearly as warm. High temperature of 69 degrees. That is still a little bit above average, though. Usual high in the low 60s. We will be around average on Thursday. Lots of sun with a high of 63. Friday, sunny at 67. Saturday, sunshine, warming up a bit, high of 76. You notice the winds picking up quite a bit, gusting as high as 30 miles an hour out of the south through the afternoon. Sunday, sunshine and a high of 68. Chance of rain Monday and much cooler, high of 55. I'm meteorologist Ray Miller from the Weatherology Weather Center.
0: Ray, we appreciate the report as always. We'll chat with you at 3 o'clock again for more good news, okay?
1: I'll see you then.
0: Ray Miller with weather right here on KESM. Yeah, a beautiful day today at 76 degrees. Current temperature, daytime high, and we're not done yet. Supposed to get to 78 today. Morning low of 54. Yesterday, 65 the high, 41 the low. Normal high, 64, a low of 43. Last year, 61 the high, 40 the low. Record high coming in at 87, 2007. Record low, 25, 1873. Arcus Weather Center, humidity at 50%. Pressure, 29.79. Winds from the west at 2 miles an hour. Visibility at 10 miles. Dew point at 48. Sunrose 7:23, it'll set at 6:49. Look at your weather right here on KESM. 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
2: Army JAG officer, veteran, prosecutor, and lifelong Minnesotan, Ron Schutz has spent his life fighting for Minnesota. Now Ron Schutz is running for attorney general to restore integrity in government. As a prosecutor, he took on dangerous criminals and put them behind bars. As a trial attorney, he took on big corporations and won. As your next attorney general, Ron Schutz will stop the fraudsters taking advantage of Minnesota taxpayers, enforce the law, and retire Keith Ellison's pro-crime agenda. Keith Ellison has led a culture of corruption, allowing criminals to steal billions of dollars from Minnesota taxpayers, pardoning a child rapist, and turning a blind eye to fraud at every level of government. If you're tired of paying into the system and watching criminals take advantage of it, on November 3rd, vote Ron Schutz for Attorney General and put an end to Keith Ellison's pro-crime agenda. Paid advertisement paid for by Ron for MNAG.
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2: Will be fielded by Judah Allen at his own 3. 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Up over the 40, 50!
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4: 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October 14th is next Wednesday, a week from tomorrow. Lacey Fontaine will be at the Breakfast Club through Stearns History Museum for their Benton County Historical Society Past, Present, and Future. 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Annie's Project Retreat, Thursday, October 24th through Saturday, October 26th. Those dates don't match up. I've read that a lot, too. The Thursday of that week is the 22nd, and Saturday is the 24th. But get all the info through U of M Extension's website, z.umn.edu. 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First Tuesday of the month is today, 1:30, Albany Senior Citizens Meeting at the Community Center. Cards and bingo will be played. And the Stearns County Veterans Service is at Melrose Legion today, 9 until 3:30. Always there the first Tuesday of the month. 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

0: 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Happy birthday to Courtney Fiedler of New Munich from a neighbor. Happy birthday, Courtney. Happy birthday to Brittany Fechtman of Melrose from Grandma Torberg. Happy birthday, Brittany. 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
0: 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Birthday Club right here on KASM. We sit at 77 degrees, the daytime high. We have Old Time in the Afternoon for you. Taking you to the bottom of the hour news, coming up on the way after Old Time Music, right now from Northern Lights and the Lakeside Waltz, right here on KASM.

0: This is Minnesota News Network. I'm John Anderson. It's Fire Prevention Week, and this year's message focuses on something most of us do every day, charging our electronic devices. State Fire Marshal John Cryer warns that the cheapest charging cord may not always be the safest choice.
1: The best recommendation and what we want everyone to use is to use the charging cord that came with the device.
0: Two University of Minnesota Morris students are facing felony charges in separate incidents. One student is charged with attempted first-degree murder after allegedly stabbing a percussion instructor during a music lesson. The instructor suffered non-life-threatening injuries. In another case, a student faces felony terroristic threat charges after allegedly sending a Snapchat message threatening to shoot classmates. The incidents have raised concerns among some students and professors about the university's communication and campus alerts. This is MNN.
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0: It's old time in the afternoon right here on KASM. We have a Brownfield Market update coming up on the way right now. 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
2: 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Turn potential into reality by planting the best genetics from Stein and leveraging the extensive knowledge of their agronomic experts. Stein has yield. Soybeans were higher on fund and technical buying. Harvest is behind average, but this week is dry with more rain chances next week. Exports could be boosted by a higher move in Brazil's currency. November soybeans closed 22 and a quarter higher at 10.03. January 21 and three quarters higher at 3.19 and a quarter. Corn was higher on fund and technical buying and monitoring activity for harvest, and there's talk about disease issues because of wet weather. Grain and oil seeds are also waiting for potential USDA yield adjustments on Friday. December corn closed 10 and three quarters higher at 5.08. The March contract was 10 and three quarters higher at 5.22 and a quarter. The wheat complex was higher on fund and technical buying. Winter wheat planting and emergence are behind average due to moisture in the plains. Slow export movement out of the Black Sea could eventually benefit the U.S. December Chicago wheat closed 12 higher at 7.04 and a quarter. In Minneapolis, December was 11 higher at 7.19. In Kansas City, December was 14 higher at 7.56 and a quarter. Live and feeder cattle were up sharply on the red dye diesel executive order and technical buying. Box beef at midday is sharply higher. December live cattle 412 higher at 224.10. February was 512 higher at 227.17. November feeder cattle closed 815 higher at 338.27. January was 922 higher at 331.82. Hogs were mixed, conflicting fundamentals, and steady to lower cash, higher midday pork, and profit-taking. But your hogs are steady. National Direct is 243 lower. December lean and hogs closed 57 lower at 70.37. February was 137 lower at 71.32. I'm Kellen Havikin for Brownfield.
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0: approaching 78. West winds 8 to 15 miles per hour. Mainly clear tonight. Lows level off around 49. Highs level off around 69. Tomorrow, mainly clear skies. Partly cloudy and dry Thursday and Friday. Low 60s. Thursday, upper 60s by Friday. From the Weatherology Weather Center, I'm meteorologist Jennifer Wojcicki on AM 1150 KASM.
1: Thank you, Jennifer. Currently 78 degrees to start your 2 o'clock hour here on KASM. We'll take a break. When we come back, we'll get into some of your polka favorites coming up next here on KASM Radio.
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7: The top 25 reasons for not going to church. Reason number 13, I don't go to church because I don't feel accepted for who I am. That is certainly not true in most churches. True Christians are the most accepting people on earth. You might say, well, if they knew my lifestyle, they sure wouldn't accept me. The truth is, there's not a single Christian who has not been where you are at some time in their life. And I personally do not know of a single Christian who doesn't still sin from time to time. Jesus loved every one of us before we accepted him. While he was on this earth, he had a reputation for being a friend of sinners. In fact, he loved them so much he died for them. Christians are followers of Christ, and we can't claim to do that without loving everyone for who they are. So come as you are. You'll be accepted, and that's the truth.
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0: Eddie Blazinich with I Love My Girls Polka. Before that, it was More of Eddie with Hop In Polka. Who Are You Waiting For? And Pork and Beans Obrecht here on KASM. We'll take a break when we come back. We'll get into some more music here on Your Dependable Neighbor, KASM. We've got the Little Fisherman Orchestra coming up next. Enjoy the chicken dinner from 4:30 to 9 at the El Rosa Bar and Lounge in El Rosa. 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

0: Little Fisherman's Waltz by the Little Fisherman Orchestra on KASM. Before that, it was more of the Little Fisherman's Orchestra with Midnight Waltz and Silk Skirt Waltz as well. As we take a look outside your window right now, it is currently 78 degrees here in Albany, and we are going to be getting a little bit warmer as the day probably goes on, even though we are projected to just be at 78 for the rest of the day. Tonight, we're looking at a low of about 49 degrees, mainly clear skies. Winds will be out of the northwest at about 5 to 10 miles an hour. And then going into tomorrow, a high of 69 degrees with a low of 41. But that is a look at your weather. Right now, it is time for M&N.
1: This is Minnesota News Network. I'm John Anderson. A fugitive wanted on federal charges was arrested in Baxter. The U.S. Marshals Service North Star Fugitive Task Force arrested 24-year-old Ryan Henry James Davis Pacheco on Monday. He was wanted on a federal

0: warrant for a supervised release violation and multiple felony charges stemming from a firearm incident in Mahnomen County. According to documents, Pacheco was wanted on state charges, including attempted second-degree murder, along with assault and firearm charges. Marshals say he was taken into custody without incident. The U.S. Senate is recognizing the impact of 4-H programs across the country during National 4-H Week. A resolution led by Minnesota Senator Amy Klobuchar designates October 4th through the 10th as the special week. In Minnesota alone, about 50,000 youth participate in 4-H programs each year. This is MNN.
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3: Ample sunshine expected this afternoon with daytime highs approaching 78. West winds 8 to 15 miles per hour. Mainly clear tonight, lows level off around 49. Highs level off around 69. Tomorrow, mainly clear skies. Partly cloudy and dry Thursday and Friday, low 60s. Thursday, upper 60s by Friday. From the Weatherology Weather Center, I'm meteorologist Jennifer Wojcicki on AM 1150 KASM.
4: Thank you, Jennifer. It is currently 78 degrees here in Albany as we get back into some of the music here on Chasm Radio. And coming up next, we've got Earl Schmidt Orchestra with Tavern Waltz.

0: They were talking about how dry it was late into the year.
1: And that last song here on a KASM from the Earl Schmidt Orchestra, Tavern Waltz, the Playmore Waltz, and Premium Landler, all here on KASM. We'll take a break when we come back. More music. We've also got your bottom or your brownfield commodity updates coming up in just a little bit. Those are brought to you by our friends at the Pine Country Bank.
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1: Taking a look outside, still 78 degrees here in Albany, sunny as we've got a little bit of wind coming out of the northwest ish area, 5 miles an hour right now here on KASM. Tonight we're looking at a low of about 49 degrees with mainly clear skies. Winds will still be out of that northwest at about 5 to 10 miles per hour. Going into tomorrow, a high of 69 with mainly clear skies. Winds blowing out of the west at about 10 to 15 miles an hour. And then going into tomorrow night, a low of 41 degrees under partly cloudy skies. Thursday, a high of 63 under partly cloudy skies. Winds blowing out of the west at about 5 to 10. And then going into Thursday night, a low of 42 under partly cloudy skies. Winds again out of the west. Friday, a high of 67 with a low of 52. And then Saturday and Sunday. Saturday, a really nice day at 76 degrees. And then

0: 3/4 higher at 508. March was up 10 3/4 at 522 1/4. Cattle were up sharply following the red dyed diesel executive order. December live was 412 higher at 224.10. February was up 512 at 227.17. November feeders were 815 higher at 338.27. And on spread trade and profit taking, December hogs were down 57 at 70.37. February lean was $1.37 lower at 71.32. Now here's Kellen Havikin with your full look at cash livestock. Kellen?
1: Thanks, John. Direct cash cattle trade is quiet. Still no trade has been developed in the market as bids and asking prices are elusive. Trade will likely be delayed until later in the week. Box beef is sharply higher. Choice 420 higher at 382.46. Select is 205 higher at 360.62. The choice select spread is 21.84. Estimated cattle slaughter is 110,000 head. Up 2,000 on the week, but down 8,000 on the year. Cash hogs are sharply lower with a moderate negotiated run. Processors have leverage and are moving the numbers at their pace after an inconsistent day yesterday. Barrows and gilts at the National Daily Direct are 243 lower with a weighted average price of 76.09. Pork values are 117 higher at 87.18. Bellies are sharply higher with loins, butts, and ribs higher. Picnics and hams are lower. Estimated hog slaughter is 494,000 head, up 7,000 on the week and 2,000 on the year. I'm Kellen Havikin for Brown Field.
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0: Mike Molden out of southern Minnesota. Yes, currently drumming for the Nate Fredrickson Band. Got to meet Mike over the weekend at the Oktoberfest down in New Ulm. Wonderful person, a great story. I think you'll enjoy the program. Again, that comes your way on Sunday, October 11th on Musicians Come and Play, right here on your dependable neighbor for all of central Minnesota, KASM.
1: Wiffles recognizes this week's Corn Belt Award winner, Brielle Brown, from Maple River High School for her outstanding leadership qualities in school and in the community.
2: Brielle grew up being involved in several farms in her family.
3: I grew up with a dad who was an FSA advisor, so I grew up going to various different types of practices. I remember eating the cheese off the plates at milk quality practices when I was little and helping my dad set up for meetings when I was in second, third grade. So I grew up with that background of just having a dad who was an FFA advisor.
2: Besides competing in tennis and track and field, Brielle is president of the National Honor Society and president of her FFA chapter.
3: I don't necessarily see those positions as positions of leadership necessarily, more positions of servitude and positions where I can use the gifts and the talents that I've naturally been given to make an impact in the lives of other people.
1: Wiffles Hybrids, not a seed company, the corn company.

0: Millie's Waltz by the Top Notchman on a KASM. We're going to take a break, and when we come back, we will get into your 3 o'clock news right here on KASM Radio.
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3: Chasm's top of the hour update. Everything you need to know. It's our home, too. 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
4: 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I'm Chris Caraccio.
5: President Trump is heading to Maryland to highlight the need for advanced military technology. He's scheduled to speak at the Sparrows Point Shipyard this afternoon at an event hosted by defense technology firm Anduril Industries. Today's visit to Baltimore follows Monday's campaign rally in Nebraska on behalf of GOP candidates ahead of the midterm elections. A White House official is commenting on President Trump's suggestion that Iran could take out Los Angeles and San Diego. Daniel Martindale has the latest.
6: White House Communications Director Stephen Chung responded to the fallout with an ex post. He says the media freakout over President Trump's comments is not rooted in reality. He was clearly stating U.S. cities would have been threatened if the nuclear Iran hadn't been stopped. Trump made the comment at a rally in Nebraska on Monday night. The comment has drawn widespread outrage from state and local officials. Republican Jim Desmond, who is running for Congress in San Diego, is pushing back, saying no American city is expendable and no American family should ever be treated as collateral damage.
5: Student protests have erupted across France and the nation is struggling to respond. They began as a demonstration in support of striking teachers at a suburban high school near Paris, and it has now become a national crisis with hundreds of schools forced to close and more than 5,000 taken into custody. Those arrested were mostly minors with no previous criminal records. Protests at Cornell University are expected to continue over the school's handling of a sexual assault case that has made national headlines. NBC's Maggie Vespa reports students as well as faculty want to see changes in how the Ivy League school handles rape allegations.
7: Overnight, Cornell's Faculty Senate preparing a vote of no confidence in administrators, according to the New York Times. The measure would be symbolic, but reflects the growing pressure on the school.
5: This all comes after a woman identified only as Jane Doe filed a civil lawsuit related to an alleged incident in 2024 at the Chi Phi fraternity, where she said she was gang raped by several members of the group. I'm Chris Caraccio, NBC News Radio. New York City council members grilled AI leaders from OpenAI, Meta, Anthropic, and Google yesterday during a hearing. When asked to quantify the risk of a catastrophic AI failure, an OpenAI executive said she couldn't give a number, prompting the council speaker to call the answer flippant. The company said they are committed to safety, but couldn't guarantee AI systems will always follow safeguards or that they would accept legal responsibility for harm. Former American Idol contestant Caleb Flynn has been sentenced to life without parole in Ohio for murdering his wife. Mark Mayfield fills us in.
8: Prosecutors say Flynn shot his wife, Ashley Flynn, twice in the back of the head while she was in bed. He initially called 911 and claimed an intruder had shot her inside their Ohio home. Investigators allege Flynn killed his wife so he could continue a relationship with his mistress and benefit financially from her death. A jury found him guilty of murder and related charges after less than 3 hours of deliberation. I'm Mark Mayfield.
5: President Trump has signed an executive order aimed at lowering diesel prices. Tammy Trujillo has the story.
9: The order signed Monday allows access to tax-free red-dyed diesel for any reason until the end of the year. Red-dyed and regular diesel are the same quality, but the red-dyed variety is for off-road uses only, like tractors. The move comes as diesel prices continue to hover around $6.30 a gallon, according to AAA. I'm Tammy Trujillo.
5: The future of a permanent daylight saving time bill is uncertain with no clear path forward. That's according to the Senate Majority Leader John Thune. The South Dakota Republican told Politico that President Trump feels strongly about supporting the legislation, but there's no consensus on it yet. The House passed the Sunshine Protection Act over the summer, and Trump has made it a priority less than a month ahead of Election Day. But with experts discussing the negatives to permanent daylight saving time, the legislation now sits in the Senate, which isn't scheduled to return to the Capitol until the week of November 9th. I'm Chris Caraggio, NBC News Radio.
0: That's a look at your national and world news here on KASM. When we come back, we'll take a look at your Minnesota news update.
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10: Huskies volleyball brought to you by Albany Chrysler Center, Will and Bringdahl, Woken and Zimmerman, Lake Country Veterinary Services, Albany A&W, Albany Fiber Communications, Northland Buildings Incorporated, Albany Floral Shop and Gifts, Arcos Technology in Albany, and Lang Trenching in Avon.
0: And here's her serve. Vote. Digs it out, bumps it over. Big kill there by Albany.
10: Huskies volleyball only on KASM.
0: Taking a look at your Minnesota news here on KASM. It is currently 3:05. A Brooklyn Center in-home daycare provider is facing manslaughter charges in a death of a seven-month-old boy. Prosecutors say 58-year-old Narcissa De Jesus Morales DeLeg found the infant not breathing back in June of 2025, but waited more than 20 minutes to call 911. Investigators allege DeLeg sent messages to family members and other parents during the delay. The baby's mother said she had to tell DeLeg to call 911. The infant suffered brain damage from lack of oxygen and later died. A doctor told investigators the delay in calling emergency services significantly hurt the baby's chances of recovery and contributed to his death. The first court date has not yet been set. Police are investigating an overnight gang-related shooting in Bloomington that injured one person. Officers responded early Tuesday and found numerous shell casings at the scene, with local news reporting at least 97 evidence markers. Authorities say the shooting involved Somali gangs and the incident happened near an at-home daycare. Bloomington's police chief and other law enforcement officials are expected to release more details later. An internal audit is raising questions about Minneapolis's oversight of millions of dollars in violence prevention contracts. Auditors found organizations allegedly double-billed the city and lacked adequate timesheets or receipts, increasing risks of fraud, waste, and abuse. Minneapolis has spent more than $32 million in violence prevention outside traditional policing since 2020. Mayor Jacob Frey proposes cutting the violence interpreter budget in half and funding two dozen city safety ambassadors. Some city council members are pushing to keep the program fully funded. A St. Paul high school is postponing a planned visit from a Cornell University recruiter amid a nationally watched rape investigation. St. Paul Public Schools confirmed the representative will no longer visit Highland Park Senior High on Wednesday. Student families raised concerns over allegations involving a 2024 sexual assault by a Cornell fraternity member and members and the university's handling of said incident. Four other colleges remain scheduled to meet with Highland Park students on Wednesday, while Cornell's visit could eventually be rescheduled. A Lake Minnetonka property has set a state record after selling for $18.25 million. The gated Deep Haven property includes a roughly 10,000 square foot home on nearly 2.5 acres with 350 feet of shoreline. The home was originally listed for $22 million last fall. This comes as luxury properties around Lake Minnetonka command higher prices. Deep Haven and Excelsior have recorded 3 sales above $5 million and 16 sales between $2 million and $5 million this year. Another Lake Minnetonka compound is currently listed at a whopping $50 million. The Minnesota Vikings left guard Donovan Jackson is likely to miss the remainder of the season. Head coach Kevin O'Connell says Jackson needs surgery for torn meniscus suffered during the team's win over the Miami Dolphins. O'Connell says the left tackle Christian Darrisaw is uncertain for the Vikings' upcoming game against the New Orleans Saints as he remains in concussion protocol. Meanwhile, O'Connell says the star wide receiver Justin Jefferson has made great progress in recovery from an ankle injury. The Vikings are off to a perfect 4-0 start to start the season. Although you wouldn't notice it if you were listening to anyone talk about that Miami Dolphins game, I guess. But anyway, that wraps up your Minnesota news here on KASM. When we come back, we'll take a look at your weather update.
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0: So now time for our weatherology meteorologist update with Ray Miller. And Ray, it is a little bit of a respite from the fall weather. Almost feels like opening day out there.
13: Little taste of summer this afternoon, and we'll see a warm up as we head into the weekend as well. In between, we'll have a bit of a drop in temperatures. So we're back aboard the temperature roller coaster here for the next several days. Clear skies tonight, 48 degrees, northwest winds at 5 to 10. Sunny tomorrow, about 10 degrees cooler, high of 68. Northwest winds at 15 to 30. Thursday, sunshine with a high temperature of 63 degrees. Friday looks sunny with a high of 69. Saturday, sunny, a high of 80. And for Sunday, lots of sun with a high temperature of 73. Temperatures only in the 50s Monday and Tuesday with a good chance of rain. In the Weatherology Weather Center, I'm meteorologist Ray Miller.
0: What is that old saying, Ray? If you don't like the weather in Minnesota, wait like 15 minutes or something like that.
13: Yeah, maybe down to 5 minutes with the rate of change we're seeing. But, yeah, definitely a lot of variety in this forecast.
0: Yeah, a little bit of something for everyone. So, you know, if you don't like it, just wait. Yours is coming, right?
13: That's exactly right.
0: All right. Well, thank you so much, Ray, and have a good one.

0: You do the same. Take care.
1: Ray Miller with Weatherology, meteorologists on KASM, 79 degrees here in Albany as we get into your 3 o'clock hour. Taking a look at your daytime high, that is, of course, 79 degrees, but we're within 10 degrees of the record high set back in 2007 at 87 degrees. That's a look at your weather here on KASM Radio. 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
8: Army JAG officer, veteran, prosecutor, and lifelong Minnesotan, Ron Schutz has spent his life fighting for Minnesota. Now, Ron Schutz is running for Attorney General to restore integrity in government. As a prosecutor, he took on dangerous criminals and put them behind bars. As a trial attorney, he took on big corporations and won. As your next Attorney General, Ron Schutz will stop the fraudsters taking advantage of Minnesota taxpayers, enforce the law, and retire Keith Ellison's pro-crime agenda. Keith Ellison has led a culture of corruption, allowing criminals to steal billions of dollars from Minnesota taxpayers, pardoning a child rapist, and turning a blind eye to fraud at every level of government. If you're tired of paying into the system and watching criminals take advantage of it, on November 3rd, vote Ron Schutz for Attorney General and put an end to Keith Ellison's pro-crime agenda. Paid advertisement paid for by Ron for MNAG.
1: 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The Miller Carlin Funeral Homes, St. Cloud, Albany, Holding Ford, and Upsala, Albany Floral Shop and Gifts, the Patton Shot Funeral and Cremation Services of Sauk Center, Melrose, Freeport, and Gray Eagle, the Shelley Funeral Homes, the Little Falls, Piers, Swanville, and Onania, and Cold Spring Floral and Gifts. A massive Christian burial for Rita Wirens, 94, of St. Cloud, will have a massive Christian burial held on Thursday at 10:30 at Sacred Heart Catholic Church in Sauk Rapids. There will be a visitation held on Wednesday from 4 until 7 o'clock at the Daniel Funeral Home in St. Cloud. A visitation will continue 1 hour prior to the Mass at the church in Sauk Rapids. Arrangements made with the Daniel Funeral Home for Rita Wirens, 94, of St. Cloud. A massive Christian burial for Dolores Doris Arnes, 93, of Padua, will have a funeral service held on Friday at 10 o'clock at Saints Peter and Paul Catholic Church in El Rosa. There will be a visitation on Thursday from 5 until 7, and then again on Friday from 9 until 9:45 at the church. Arrangements made with the Patton Shot Funeral and Cremation Services of Sauk Center for Dolores Doris Arnes, 93, of Padua. Funeral announcement for Mary Schlungen, 85, of Cold Spring, will have a visitation held on Thursday from 4 until 7, and then again on Friday after 9:30 at St. Wendelin's Mary Hall in Luxembourg. Mass will follow at St. Wendelin's Catholic Church at 10:30 on Friday. Burial will be held at a later date, and that is for Mary Schlungen, 85, of Cold Spring. Funeral announcement for Doreen

0: Honar, 86 of St. Joseph, will have no memorial services at her request, and an interment will be held at a future date for Doreen Honar, 86 of St. Joseph. Funeral announcement for Lucille Miller, 79 of Richmond, will be on Friday at 10:30 at St. Nicholas Catholic Church. There will be a visitation on Thursday from 4 until 7 at the Winter Funeral Home in Richmond, and then again from 9 until 10 o'clock on Friday at the church. And arrangements made with the Winter Funeral Home in Cold Spring for Lucille Miller, 79 of Richmond. Funeral announcement for Henry Tembrock, 95 of Gray Eagle, will be on Saturday at 11 o'clock at St. Joseph's Catholic Church in Gray Eagle. There will be a visitation held on Saturday from 10 until 10:45 at the church, and that is for Henry Tembrock, 95 of Gray Eagle. Funeral announcement for Taylor Payne Ross, 33 of Sartell, formerly of Little Falls, will have a celebration of life held on Saturday from noon until 3 with a time of sharing held at 1 o'clock at the Emblem Brenny Funeral Service in Little Falls for Taylor Payne Ross, 33 of Sartell, formerly of Little Falls. Funeral announcement for Carol Bagley Headkey Jones, 82 of Regal, will have a celebration of life held in Regal and will be from 2 until 4 o'clock on Saturday at the Green Roof Area Center in Painesville. And that is for Carol Headkey Jones, 82 of Regal. Those are your funeral announcements today, brought to you by the Daniel Funeral Home and Cremation of St. Cloud, Clearwater, St. Joseph and Sartell, the Benson Funeral Home of St. Cloud, and the Daniel Anderson Funeral Home of Painesville. The Miller Carlin Funeral Homes, St. Cloud, Albany, Holding Ford and Upsala, Albany Floral Shop and Gifts, the Patton Shod Funeral and Cremation Services of Sauk Center, Melrose, Freeport and Gray Eagle, the Shelley Funeral Homes of Little Falls, Piers, Swanville and Onamia, and Cold Spring Floral and Gifts. That wraps up your funeral announcements here on KASM. 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
0: And coming up, we've got Chris in the Riverbend Dutchman with Schnee Waltz coming up next.

0: Dance Hall Polka here on KASM, and right in front of me right here is an Albany FFA Alumni October Pork Month promotion. It's a $10 gift certificate towards the purchase of any Pep's Pork products at Teal's Market in Albany. Can only be one per household, one per family kind of deal. And in order to make sure that we are enforcing that to the fullest of capabilities, we will be asking for the Social Security number and the last 8 digits of your, you know, just give the credit card too. But we are getting, that is a joke, by the way, in case you were wondering. We'll take caller number 4. How about that? Yeah, we'll take caller number 4 for it. So we've got caller 1. We got caller number 2 gone. So looking for caller number 4. Caller number 3 is gone. And the next one will be our lucky winner. Here they are. Hello, and what is your name? Hello, and what is your name?
1: Joanne Polarski.
0: Joanne Polarski. And Joanne, has anyone in your family won a Pork Month giveaway?
1: No.
0: All right. And Joanne, could I get your hometown?
1: It's Avon.
0: Avon. All right. Yep. Sounds good.
1: And that's Luann.
0: Oh, Luann Polarski. My bad. All right.
1: Yep.
0: Sounds
1: okay.
0: Good.
1: Yep.
0: But you can come by and pick that up right here at the station at KASM whenever you feel like it. But, yeah, that is all yours to pick up.
1: Okay, thank you very much.
0: That's Luann Polarski here on KASM getting $10 off any Pep's Pork products from the Albany FFA alumni here on KASM as we get into... do we have time for one more song? Let's make time. We've got Dance the Happy Polka.

0: This is Minnesota News Network. I'm John Anderson. It's Fire Prevention Week, and this year's message focuses on something most of us do every day, charging our electronic devices. State Fire Marshal John Cryer warns that the cheapest charging cord may not always be the safest choice.
1: The best recommendation and what we want everyone to use is to use the charging cord that came with the device.
0: Two University of Minnesota Morris students are facing felony charges in separate incidents. One student is charged with attempted first-degree murder after allegedly stabbing a percussion instructor during a music lesson. The instructor suffered non-life-threatening injuries. In another case, a student faces felony terroristic threat charges after allegedly sending a Snapchat message threatening to shoot classmates. The incidents have raised concerns among some students and professors about the university's communication and campus alerts. This is MNN.
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5: 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And there you go. 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
3: Thank you, Joe. As we get into your geography waltz for today, well, coming up next, we've got Chris and the Riverbend Dutchman with Putzig Polka. And Putzig, I believe it's called a puck, Poland, like a hockey puck, Poland kind of thing. But it used to be called Putzig, so we're gonna go with it. So that'll start us off on the geography waltz.

0: Kentucky Waltz by the Gene Ostendorf Band here on KASM. As we move on to the American countryside, we've got Andrew McRae in South Dakota.
1: In southeast South Dakota, you'll find a community that celebrates some of the early settlers who homesteaded the area. Their story was one of persecution and migration from Europe before finding a home here. The story is this edition of the American countryside.
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1: In Freeman, South Dakota, about an hour southwest of Sioux Falls, you'll find the Heritage Hall Museum. It's a place that traces the lineage of many of the families who settled here in the later 1800s.
5: The folks who began arriving in southeastern Dakota Territory in the 1870s came from southern Russia primarily. They had lived in Russia for 100 years.
1: As Tim Waltner explains, Catherine the Great had opened her country's land in the 1760s to those who were displaced, mostly due to religious persecution.
5: They were part of a movement known as the Anabaptist movement in Europe that grew out of the Protestant Reformation. And these folks rebelled against the Catholic and the Lutheran Church, primarily over the issue of adult versus infant baptism.
1: Those who went to Russia, what is today's country of Ukraine, were mostly Mennonites, Amish, and Hutterites. But after 100 years in that country, their status changed.
5: That ended in 1870s when there was a Russianization movement, and they were informed that they were going to have to become full Russian citizens. And they had never considered themselves Russian. If they identified any way, it was through their European roots.
1: So they began to come to the United States, many homesteaded in this area of South Dakota. Tim says this included Hutterites, Lutheran, Mennonite, Reformed, and Swiss Amish faith traditions.
5: The folks living in southern Russia in 1873 sent out a 12-member delegation to come out and spy out the land. The railroad folks were very eager to have them because there was all this land available thanks to the Homestead Act.
1: Many came here, although there were settlements in many parts of this country in Canada. There's more to this story, though, and it's next time as we travel the countryside from Freeman, South Dakota. I'm Andrew McRae.
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9: It's the Minnesota Sports Prep Update for Tuesday, October 6th. I'm Ryan Phelps. Today's stop brings us to southeastern Minnesota, Zumbrota Mazeppa High School, and their activities director, Tony Brown.
10: I was a ZM grad, and activities did a lot for me personally just in my career path, and I wanted to be able to give back to the community. I thought activities department role, I've been a coach and things like that, but I wanted to make sure I could give back, and I felt that that was a good role to be in.
9: ZM Athletics have continued to make a name for themselves with some competitive programs this fall.
10: Volleyball just came back from a tournament this weekend. They went 2-2. They're looking to kind of hit their stride here coming up as we reached homecoming and we're getting to October. Football is 3-1 currently. Lost a close one to Pine Island here a little bit ago, but looking to compete for section title. Boys and girls soccer continue to compete and do well. They've moved up a class, which has been a kind of a challenge for them, but they still put a good product on the field and are always competitive. So, and then cross country, our boys are doing very well, and girls can continue to perform very well as well.
9: We've talked about how strong Southern Minnesota schools' cross country programs have been. Brown talks about why that may be the case.
10: Number one, it's a beautiful area to go out for a run, right? And I think, number two, I just think the HBL is just super competitive. So if you are competing,

0: Brota for. It's what a lot of people stop in to come see. And a small town feature too. You know, it's just one of those things that a small town would have.
1: Zambrota Mazepa has served as a bridge to success.
0: One of the probably the more famous guys that's come out of here is Gus Bradley. He's been a defensive coordinator in the NFL. So he's a Zambrota grad before we paired with ZM. But we have quite a number of great athletes, great coaches that have come out of here.
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3: Minnesota families are struggling as Democrats push higher taxes to bankroll rampant fraud. 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
4: I'm Michelle Fischbach. 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
3: On November 3rd, vote to stop the fraud and cut taxes. Keep Michelle Fischbach working for us in Congress.
4: I'm Michelle Fischbach, and I approve this message because we have to make life more affordable.
3: Paid for by Fischbach for Congress.
5: Enjoy the chicken dinner from 4:30 to 9 at the El Rosa Bar and Lounge in El Rosa. It's a great meal with chicken and all the fixings later today from 4:30 until 9 at the El Rosa Bar and Lounge in El Rosa. Coming up, we've got some of your favorite polka music here on Chasm Radio as we get with the Chris and the Riverbend Dutchman with Pretty Girl Polka.

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1: Cohen Hobbin, he's inside the 30, slips the tackle, far sideline, inside the 10, 5, touchdown!
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1: We'll be fielded by Judah Allen at his own 3. 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Up over the 40, 50!
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4: Good afternoon. This is financial advisor Darren Nelson from Edward Jones in Stock Center, bringing you the daily financial market report. Stocks trade higher amid lower oil and stable bond yields. U.S. equity markets traded higher on Tuesday, with stability in bond markets supporting stocks and the S&P 500 notching a fresh record high. Leadership was broad-based, with most sectors of the S&P 500 trading higher, led by the utilities and consumer discretionary sectors. Overseas, markets in Asia were mostly higher overnight, while European markets traded higher as well. On the economic front, ADP weekly payroll data showed that private employers added an average of 23,750 jobs over the past 4 weeks, the highest since June. In bond markets, the 10-year Treasury yield was slightly lower Tuesday at around 5.28%, while the 2-year yield declined to around 4.8%. Oil prices finished the day near the flat line, with West Texas Intermediate crude oil closing at just below $90 per barrel. Today, U.S. equities closed higher, with the Dow Jones finishing up 253 points at 51,521. The NASDAQ closed up 122 points at 27,600. And the S&P 500 closed up 45 points at 7,819. And in the bond market, 10-year Treasury yields are trading at 5.28%. In commodity markets, the price of crude oil was up 39 cents. It is trading at $89.80 a barrel. The price of gold was up about $39 and is trading at $4,195 an ounce. And the price of silver was up about 45 cents and is trading around $62 an ounce. In stocks of local interest, the Kraft Heinz Company was up 19 cents today and finished at $22.03 per share. Deere & Company was up 51 cents per share and finished at $682.71 per share. And SpaceX Technologies was up 83 cents

0: finished the day at $171.92 per share. 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
3: 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And talk to Russ Atkinson, Abby Janish, or Josh Chisholm. 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Class 3 milk, October milk, a penny higher at 15.06, November 7 cents higher at 15.70, December milk is 9 cents higher, 16.15. Butter and cheese, butter a half lower, $1.31. 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Cheddar barrels, no change at $1.45.25. Local corn and soybeans at ADM in St. Cloud. We have corn for October, 4.33. November corn at 4.38. October and November cash beans at 12.28. You look at markets here at 4.
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6: 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I'm your host, Jesse Allen. 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
2: Well, hello, welcome into Agriculture of America, brought to you by Pioneer. Thanks so much for joining us for the program. Good to have you along for the conversation about issues impacting farming, ranching, and rural America. I'm your host, Jesse Allen. Coming up on the show today, we're going to talk with Kurt Kovarik from Clean Fuels Alliance America. He'll be with us in just a little bit. After the bottom of the hour, it's our Tractor Zoom monthly conversation. We'll talk equipment trends and more with Andy Campbell, Director of Insights at Tractor Zoom. And then at the end of the show, we'll take a look at news headlines to close things out. The announcement from the president on red dye diesel Monday evening in Nebraska. Tracking that story and others in agriculture. We'll get to those later in the show. Again, brought to you by Pioneer, for corn that delivers the highest yield potential, strongest pest protection, and more flexible weed management. Trust the leader in genetic technology, Pioneer brand corn. Let's get the show started and take a look at the markets. Joining us now, Kyle Bumstead with Allendale. Kyle, welcome back to the show, sir. It's good to talk with you again. And maybe, just maybe, it feels like fall is in the air across much of the country here finally, Kyle.
3: It sure feels like it. I mean, I think yesterday everybody kind of put the rubber boots back in the shed, at least out here in this area after the rain we've had. But, it's there. Harvest is here.
2: Absolutely. Well, and, you know, you mentioned that rain, and I know that impacted a lot of folks in your area, Nebraska, Iowa, et cetera. And I'd heard some chatter that it had made some of the feed yards a little muddy in the north. Maybe talk about that. Have you heard some of the same? What has things been looking like here the last several weeks with all this weather moving through cattle country?
3: Well, a little muddy is an understatement in some areas now, I think that's going to be kind of a hindrance here on this cash cattle market here for a little bit, especially in the north. I know the big scuttlebutt last week was the south out trading the north by between $8 to $11. The south is premium to the north cash. And when you look at that, people say, wow, that's unprecedented. No, it's not. We've seen this happen. I said it's not uncommon, and it hasn't been uncommon here the last 5-6 years here after COVID, to see the South outtrade the North at certain times. And this is what happened here the last couple weeks. I know there's some stubborn yards that are holding out here in the North saying, nope, we're going to hold out because that's got to get back in line. But I'm afraid that might pop their bubble this week, and they might have to move some cattle. And all that's doing is basically putting more weight on the market. Now, in some of these areas, what we're seeing up here in the north is these guys are just getting rid of cash cattle because they have to. The pen conditions are terrible, and the cattle are going to go backwards. They're not going to gain anything more anyway, so they're trying to get out of them. I know a lot of people – there were some packers that were taking contract cattle that were scheduled for the end of October. They were taken towards the middle of September, kind of helping some guys out. So there was some of that going on. But I do think there's still some big cattle up here in the north to work through here, and there's going to be some tonnage issues up here, at least in the north here, for the foreseeable future here, at least for the next few weeks.
2: You know, it seemed like, well, a couple things. We've been trying to maybe find a gear in this cattle complex really throughout the month of September. Feeders seem to be doing a little better than fats, though, as of late. At least that's my perception of it when I look at the markets each day. I mean, what do you think on that?
3: Well, and in order for these feeders to keep doing good, those back month fats are going to have to come to life here and at least hold the bid or start adding to it, or these feeders could, level off here just a little bit. Now, it does appear after the last few sessions here, like these November feeders, I'm kind of watching those here. We're going to start to have the Goldman roll is going to take effect here starting, I believe it's tomorrow, and they're going to be getting out of those November contracts going out to the January. But the November feeders here, after that drop we saw here on Friday, look for us to maybe consolidate here just a little bit. We did go down to some major support here at that 18-day moving average here yesterday. We did hold that. Now this morning, we are higher. We're well off yesterday's lows, but, we've been as high as almost $4 higher here in these feeders. Now we're only up $1.50. So it's going to be chasing people both sides on this complex here. I look for us, we could develop a range here in these feeders from up there on that 335 area on down, between 325 and 335. 25 would be a pretty decent range here for these November feeders to probably settle into. And I think that these feeders could be coming under a little bit of pressure here as we move towards the latter half of October here. Guys are going to start to get feeders in. They're going to get full. There's going to be, you know, sick calves and stuff like that, and they're just going to back off the bid here just a little bit. But it was interesting yesterday. I was talking to some buyers in the South that there were some major corporate buyers that were kind of adding to the bid here just a little bit. Even though that index is going to be lower today, there still was some support underneath the market, and we did see that in some of the feeder cattle spreads yesterday with the commercial buying we saw.
2: Yeah, and you brought up a great point. I was going to ask you, too, if we might just start to see a little bit of seasonality here in this protein complex as we get into the fourth quarter, Kyle.
3: Yeah, I think that's possible. We could see, we could see some beef, some box beef demand. We've seen some decent box beef demand here, but I think we've still got the holiday procurement here that's got to take place, and that's going to start happening real soon. So I think that there's some of that could be taking place as well as we move throughout the month of October.
2: All right. How about over in the grain trade? Let's touch on that a little bit. We're finding some early week green on the screen, although we didn't really hold it Monday, but trying to find some more Tuesday. I know traders are already talking about the end of the week and the USDA WASDE report, for instance, things like that. But when you take a look at this grain complex, harvest season, maybe some pressure, et cetera, what's your kind of 1,000-foot view right now in the grains?
3: Kind of standing on the sidelines right now. I think that since we saw last Tuesday we saw this corn complex especially close around 522 in this December contract, and today we're trading right around that $5 mark. Obviously, there's some non-commercial liquidation here from Tuesday to Tuesday, so I look for that to show up here in the commitments traders report. Also, we've seen the carry spreads kind of widen out here just a little bit, and that's a seasonality as well, too. I was talking with some producers yesterday that are in some some hedges and things like that, what we need to do, where we need to be. And it looks like to me, when you look at some of the seasonality here, these corn spreads are fairly tight the first week of October. And if you're a bull, that's where you want to be rolling your longs out. But if you're a bear, you want to hang on here just a little bit. And when we look at this thing here, like this East March corn spread, we've seen this thing start to widen out here just a little bit as we've moved through here the last few sessions here. So something there I'm kind of looking at is how much carry is getting built into the market out there. But we look out further, that May, July corn spread, that's gaining just a little bit here today, taking some carry out of the market. So long term, fundamentally, the structure is good. But short term here, you can obviously see the harvest pressure developing the spreads.
2: Got about a minute left. Kyle, any final thoughts, reminders, anything you'd reiterate to folks as they're watching the markets this week?
3: Well, I think you want to sharpen your pencil. I've been talking about this with some producers, and this is kind of the seasonality of it, too. What's it going to cost you to hold corn in the bin out to July, or what's it going to cost to buy a call spread? And everybody says, well, you know, those options never work, but obviously paying for storage doesn't work either. So looking at this, you may want to take and sharpen your pencil and see what the storage rate is. I know there are some elevators that have tweaked their storage rates here just a little bit. So before you make that decision on dumping it into open storage or putting it on a basis or an HTA, you might want to sharpen your pencil a little bit and see where things are at.
2: Excellent reminder. Excellent thoughts, as always. Kyle Bumstead with Allendale. Good to talk with you again, sir. Thanks for joining us on Agriculture of America. Have a great week, Kyle. We will talk to you again in a couple of weeks.
3: You too, sir. Thank you.
2: You bet. Kyle Bumstead with us here from Allendale on today's AOA. 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Coming up next, we're going to have a conversation with Kurt Kovarik from Clean Fuels Alliance America. We're back with more on AOA right after this.
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1: 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Well, joining us right now for a conversation, it's good to catch up with him again. He is the Vice President of Federal Affairs for Clean Fuels Alliance America. Kurt Kovarik is with us here on AOA. Kurt, welcome back to the show, sir. Hope all is well.
2: Everything's doing great. Glad to be with you, Jesse.
1: Well, I know a lot of things going on for the ethanol biofuels industry here as of late, and we got a few topics to get some updates on. And just in general, I know a lot going on surrounding the RFS and small refinery exemptions and more. Give us kind of the 1,000-foot view to start here, Kurt, on where things stand as we've gone through the last several weeks.
2: Yeah. Glad to do so. So where we're at right now with respect to this RVO, this renewable volume obligation that President Trump's administration gave the industry at the very tail end of March, the most robust volumes we've ever had, exactly what this industry needed. We went from 50% of operating capacity in 2025 to close to 90% for biodiesel and renewable diesel in June, July, and much of August as a result of this RVO. What really sent some shockwaves through the industry, however, was the rumor on the street that the administration was prepared to grant an enormous amount of small refiner exemptions before the end of August. They did put in an estimate in that volume obligation for how much fuel they intended to exempt back in March. What was rumored was that it was going to be nearly double. Which was really hard to imagine that during 2025, one of the hardest years for our industry, refiners thought that they were suffering economic hardship. But the fact of the matter is, the administration is sympathetic to these small refiners. They ultimately granted that huge number of gallons, but what they did at the same time was commit to a supplemental rulemaking to reallocate those additional waived gallons to keep the biofuels industry whole, which is exactly what we need. Now, it is a process. EPA has put together that proposal. It's at the Office of Management and Budget right now for review, which is good. It's an accelerated timeline, and we hope to see what that proposal looks like here, hopefully before the end of October.
1: You know, it's one of the many, I guess, back and forth things we've seen with the industry with the RFS, and you get certainty and then you get some uncertainty and then you get some certainty again. And I know this has been a challenge for a lot of investment in the industry, things like that, but we're trying to find some more certainty than anything right now, Kurt. I mean, talk about just some of this back and forth we've had to deal with.
2: Well, you know, you're exactly right. I mean, the RFS is not for the faint of heart, and the biofuels industry is not for the faint of heart. I mean, we're constantly on a roller coaster. And so what we thought with this really thoughtful plan that they put out in March, both on the volumes, but then also estimating for the amount of small refiner exemptions that they were going to grant, the industry had some degree of certainty. And that's why we were so shocked in August to see this contemplation, because it was just so out of line. I mean, 4.5 months later, the administration is considering almost doubling what they thought. So the good news is the administration acted quickly. Members of Congress called on the administration and they responded very quickly to this and said, listen, how can we ensure that this isn't at your expense? So that's why we got this supplemental. And the reality is, and Jesse, as you hit on it, The industry needs that certainty to be able to respond to the marketplace. And when we saw nearly a week when this rumor was on the street that the volume was going to be double, soybean oil went down, RIN values went down, it creates enormous uncertainty in the marketplace. So our message to the administration and policymakers is send the signals for growth, put us on a path of certainty that, that the industry can respond to, and here's what you get for it. Look at what kind of economic activity we've had since March when this was announced. AGP sent the first unit train of soybean oil to the West Coast, presumably for biofuel production. ADM announced an expansion at their existing crush plants. Mm-hmm. Incobrasa in Illinois announced a $250 million expansion of their soy crush plant in Illinois. I'll be at CHS at their groundbreaking in Evansville, Wisconsin tomorrow, where they plan to break ground on the $700 million soybean crush facility that they hope to have online this time in 2 years. So all of that economic activity is a result of sending the positive signals to the biomass-based diesel industry. Our message to policymakers is, if that's what you want, which I think they do, and you want domestic energy production from domestic feedstocks, don't pull the rug out from under them.
3: That is a great point, and it is just showing that continued investment in rural America and the rural economy. And Kurt Kovar at Clean Fuels Alliance America is with us. Another item in the news here just a few days ago we should touch on is the extension of the small agri biodiesel producer credit that was led by Senator Grassley, Senator Klobuchar. Can you give us a few details on that, Kurt?
2: Sure. This credit was in existence since 2005. It expired a year and a half ago in the One Big Beautiful Bill that was enacted in July of 2025. It resurrected it. What it is essentially a little bit of a boost for a small producer, a producer who produces less than 60 million gallons a year. It's a bonus credit on the first 15 million gallons that they produce to essentially help them compete in a world now where we have enormous renewable diesel plants and we have a transition from what was the blender's tax credit to 45Z, the clean fuel production credit, which is enormously complicated and burdensome, particularly for these smaller producers. So enormous credit to Senator Grassley and Senator Klobuchar for recognizing the value of these small producers who use primarily soybean oil, are located in small towns throughout the Midwest, and are really a lifeblood to a lot of these economies, whether that's through the employment, the tax base, and just the consumption of the commodity locally. So, you know, we're hopeful that there might be an opportunity after the election in a lame duck Congress to enact this. It does expire at the end of this year. But if not, we'll certainly look to 2027 to try to close this gap and continue to provide that benefit for America's small biodiesel producers.
3: Absolutely. Well, we got about 2 minutes left here, Kurt. Final thoughts from you, and you mentioned the election. I know, of course, lawmakers are out of town right now in D.C., but when they come back, presumably seeing some action on things like that credit and more, farm bill maybe. I mean, what is on your radar here as you look at policy and more through the end of the year, Kurt?
2: Yeah, we're certainly looking forward to seeing this supplemental out of EPA, hopefully before the end of October, have a comment period on that and finalize it optimistically, perhaps by the end of this year or early next year. We also need EPA to begin working on renewable volume obligations for 2028 and beyond. Those need to be done soon so that the industry has some certainty. I would also anticipate that there's going to be another effort to reinstate some clean energy tax policies through Congress, at least in 2027, if not the end of this year. So we'll be looking at that as well. But what I would say is, you know, Jesse, as folks are out there crisscrossing the countryside campaigning or just being with their constituents, we're getting a lot of feedback from members talking positively about the domestic biodiesel industry and biofuels generally in adding to our energy supply. When we've got this supply crunch, particularly on diesel, you know, right now the biodiesel industry is adding about 10% to our nation's petroleum supply. Imagine where we would be if farmers hadn't 30 years ago invested in this industry and built it out over those years and had this fuel coming online, both from a commodity perspective with soybeans not going to China, crushing them here at home, but then also have this value-added low-carbon fuel available to buttress our nation's energy supply.
3: And that's such an excellent point. And I said it earlier, too. It's that investment in rural America and helping, you know, farmers, and that trickles down to Main Street and to small businesses and the rural economy, Kurt. I mean, at the end of the day, that's what this is all about, is investment in the rural economy, right?
2: That's right. You know, I'm a big believer that You know, the last case scenario should be exporting whole beans to another country. If we can crush them here at home and add that value, use the component parts, feed the meal to livestock and export the livestock, use the oil, whether it's food, animal feed, or biomass-based diesel. It's all fantastic opportunity for value add for the farmer. I'd rather keep that value at home and reap the benefits here.
3: Yeah, I couldn't agree more. A lot of opportunity, a lot of potential is out there. You guys do such a great job advocating for it there on Capitol Hill and throughout the country and around the world. Cleanfuels.org for more information. You can stay up on the latest news and more from Clean Fuels Alliance America. Vice President, Federal Affairs, Kurt Kovarik, always good to chat with you, sir. Thanks for joining us on the show. Have a great week.
2: Great to be with you, Jesse. Appreciate it. Thank you.
3: You bet. Kurt Kovarik with us from Clean Fuels Alliance America on AOA. 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Coming up next, we're going to catch up on ag equipment trends and more with Andy Campbell from Tractor Zoom. Back with more on AOA right after this.
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6: For Chasm Radio, I am Farm Director Joe Gill. It is October Pork Month, and Bailey Borst with Minnesota Pork joining us. Bailey is Communications Manager with Minnesota Pork, and they are staying real busy here in October promoting pork in many different ways.
7: We have a couple different things going on. One of them is a promotion with the Minnesota Gophers that it's our second iteration. We started it last year. And this year, we're kind of improving upon what we did. But it's actually through the whole football season. So it's pork month, but also just the whole football season. And it's a collaboration with Cub Foods, who's the official retailer of the Gophers. And then Holstone Farms, it's their pork products that we're promoting within Cub Foods. But that's all a way to get pork to see the results of how many people are purchasing pork. So what we're doing with that is anytime the Gopher football team gets a pick, there is a buy one, get one marinated pork tenderloin at Cub Foods. And this past weekend, the first weekend in October, was the game against Michigan, and the Gophers got two interceptions. So that promotion is going on right now. It's for 48 hours, and we're able to see the scans from that. So it's just a really good way of using checkoff dollars to promote pork, but also to see the return on investment. So that's one of the things we're doing. And then another thing we're doing is it's also the second year of our recipe challenge. And this is just a fun challenge that people can enter in. We have about 65 participants

0: as of now, but thinking that people will sign up more as the month goes on. But we have four different pork recipes, all promoting different cuts. So this week it's pasta and it's pork chops, Mediterranean pork pasta with cheese and tomatoes, and it's all recipes from the National Pork Board's Taste of Pork Can Do website, and then participants can send a picture to us, and then we draw each week for a winner, and they can win a Minnesota Pork Yeti tumbler and then some other cooking meat thermometer and cooking tools. So just a good way to get people excited about pork for the month. And then as far as what we're doing to promote producers, we just have posts going. We had a farm safety post just to promote that it's harvest time now, and it's always good to keep in mind to stay safe, whether you're farming or you're going behind a combine on the road. So, yeah, just lots of different things going on to make it a fun month.
1: Yes, indeed. So very fun and very tasty over the next few weeks. Bailey Borst joining us with Minnesota Pork. She is their communications manager. And listen here to Chasm Radio for further details during October Pork Month.
2: Keeping America's farmers and ranchers informed. 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Now back to Jesse Allen.
3: Thanks for sticking with us here on today's Agriculture of America, brought to you by Pioneer brand 4-seed Enlist corn, providing more options for exceptional corn rootworm control with tailored trait packages and exclusive genetics. Your field knows the one, Pioneer. Well, let's catch up on some of the latest ag equipment trends and more. Joining us now, as he does each and every month, Andy Campbell, Director of Insights with Tractor Zoom. Andy, how are you, buddy? It's good to talk to you again.
4: Jesse, great to be here and doing well. Combines are rolling in north central Iowa, so that's a good sign.
3: I was going to say, I know there's been a lot of rain throughout the western part of the Corn Belt here the last several weeks, but we were chatting a bit off air. It sounds like producers, if they're finding a dry field, they are using this window this week to their advantage, it sounds like, Andy.
4: Right. Yeah, Iowa, Nebraska, I think, are way behind the curve in terms of taking the crops out. But there's a pocket in north central Iowa around our farm that's been dry enough lately, so we've taken out quite a few soybeans. They're looking good. But I live in the southern part of the state, too, and it'll be a while there. We still have water running through the fields. So it's, there's a lot of diversity here in terms of the rainfall.
3: Yeah, well, we hope that folks just have a safe and happy harvest and can get out there, get things done in a timely manner. All right, I want to go back to Farm Progress Show a little bit to start our discussion. You and I talked about it then, how the corn market, you know, could that rally spark some movement in this equipment market? Now, we've pulled back a little bit here, maybe some seasonal harvest pressure, but we're a month removed from that conversation of Farm Progress now, Andy. So what's your views on that? Is it helping get this equipment market going in any way right now?
4: Yeah, it's been very interesting, especially the way that the, you know, that market resurgence came on strong at the end of August into early September, and then it's pulled back some. It's had an effect on the equipment market. You know, it's certainly picked up a lot of the calls into dealerships. There's been a lot more interest, a lot more progress in the sales cycle, but not enough really to sell some of those high piece items. But there has been on other items, ones that are, you know, a little easier to afford. So it's not so much cautious optimism that I'm seeing out in the data, maybe more of a cautious skepticism. So where farmers are feeling if they need to, and things like headers, which I know we'll talk to, if they need to pull the trigger, they will. And they have been doing it. We've been seeing sales take off. But in bigger ticket items, still not quite pulling the trigger.
3: Well, let's talk about that a bit. And, you know, harvest season, I wouldn't think that headers and combines would be a big ticket item when we're busy using them right now. But, I mean, talk about this side of the market a little bit. And is this an area where we could see some uptick maybe post-harvest into the end of the year, Andy?
4: Right. It is. And, you know, with the header side, we're seeing it right now already, which is not typical buying season. But I think if you need it, you're buying it. And so corn heads, in terms of overall supply, they're down about 23%. Platform heads are down about 17%. But what's really changed is the amount of aged inventory that's sitting out there, stuff that's been on dealer lots for over a year. Those are down drastically. So dealers have really worked to move those off. And in terms of sales, the prices are up a little bit, both on dealership lots and at auction. So I think it's one of those things where most pieces of equipment that you don't need to fully go through financing on, that they're pulling the trigger a little bit faster because, again, with this harvest, especially this year, I think it's been important to get it out when you can get it out. And so if you need that head to be working, people aren't taking the risk on it.
3: All right. What about four-wheel drive tractors? Let's talk about those a little bit. You know, something, maybe an area, too, where we're busy with harvest season, so we're maybe not thinking about buying tractors. I mean, what's some of the latest there, Andy?
4: Yeah. I don't know if it's the furthest from everybody's mind, but it's got to be pretty far. And four-wheel drives, they've been a challenge for the whole industry here for the last couple of years. It's the slowest moving category that we've been tracking. And, you know, right now, over a third of the four-wheel drive tractors that are sitting out there on dealer lots have been sitting there for over a year. So that's by far the most of any category that we track. And retail sales have been slow, even throughout the summer through September, even when we had a little bit of that resurgence in prices. Some row crop tractors moved, but not the four-wheel drive tractors. And so they're not in as bad of a shape as they were probably this time last year. We've been, you know, fighting this oversupply for a couple of years now. But I would still say that of all the markets that we look at, this four-wheel drive market's still a little suppressed. You know, the only thing that I do see selling strong in this four-wheel drive market with higher prices, a little faster sale speeds, are the really late model low-hour units. So think of your John Deere 9RXs, the 640s, the 590s, something with less than 800 hours. That's moving faster. And my take on that is that those brand new retail prices are still fairly high for a lot of the farmers, getting back to that cautious skepticism that they might not be ready to pull the trigger on a brand new buy from the factory. So they're moving on down the line and buying that like 1 to 2 year old piece. And those things are moving.
3: We're talking with Andy Campbell, Director of Insights at Tractor Zoom. And so let's talk about that a little bit. And where my brain was going here was, okay, harvest season, maybe, you know, folks get through this harvest and maybe they've had a piece of equipment that they said, you know, a few months ago, well, I'm going to get through this fall with this. And then maybe I'm going to look at a trade-in or, you know, one of those low-hour used units, potentially, things like that. And so...
4: Yep.
3: Talk about this a little bit more, and could we see, you know, this market maybe have an overall uptick once folks get done using equipment here this fall, Andy?
4: Yeah, I think that's this is the perfect time, and that's the perfect question to be thinking about now, because this equipment market has fundamentally changed so much from the past, you know, 5 years ago, even 2 years ago. There's no longer a massive surplus of supply out there, so. And I don't know if it'll ever quite return to what it was. So you can't expect to go to a dealer lot and have your choice of looking around and pick and choose. They just might not have the availability there that they once did. So supply is certainly tighter in almost every category. When you go to make the decision on those things like a corn head, even grain carts, which are in oversupply, that they're flying off the shelves a little bit faster because they don't require that finance scrutiny that a lot of larger pieces will have. And then if you move up the value chain, essentially, and go to, let's say, combines, you know, when is the good time to be looking for a deal on a combine? It's not now because, you know, if you need it now, you're in a pinch. There's not a great supply out there, especially Class 7s and Class 8s. Those are a little tighter. The best time for a combine, if it fits your bill, is really that post-trade, post-harvest. When someone else has bought new, they've had it delivered, they've used something, now it's coming in on trade, it's been looked over by the dealership, then we should see a little bit of a boost in the amount of available combine inventory. So call it maybe a mid to late November, December, depending on how harvest goes.
3: I wonder, too, is there maybe some regionality to some of these trends, Andy? I mean,
4: yes.
3: Obviously, guys, you know, further north are just really getting into the heart of harvest, whereas maybe down south, we've wrapped up. And so talk about that aspect of it a little bit. Could that be some of what's, you know, moving some of this market already, potentially?
4: Absolutely. And now you can buy across states, but it's still going to have some regionality component to it. And really, it'll be in areas that have a great yield, a great harvest. They have a higher, you know, expected income, some tax purchasing that's going to happen. That equipment will be very scarce, and that'll drive prices up. But you're going to have a lot of other areas of the country that just have a below average year. I was just down in Kentucky talking to a lot of the dealers around

0: Tennessee. They were talking about how dry it was late into the year, some lower than expected yields. And in areas like that, areas around Arkansas, you might not have the profitability you have in other areas. And so you might be able to find some better deals in those. And so I do think that we're probably going to see this year more than we've seen in any other year, at least in short-term history, of some regional differences in prices and deals to be had or not had, depending on how well your area did.
1: It's going to be interesting, I think, over the next several weeks. And, of course, I know you guys track it all there at Tractor Zoom, whether it's the used market or even some auctions and things like that. I know folks can sign up for an account on the website, right, Andy, and be able to track all of these different things if they're in the market, right?
0: Right, yeah. So, and I think it will, with supply being tighter, you're going to really want to keep your eye on certain pieces that you want or even types of pieces. That's why we have that saved search on TractorZoom.com, our marketplace, where you can make a free account and track your equipment, your wish list, and essentially have it emailed to you when something arises, when something pops up. So, yes, that's our kind of general marketplace is TractorZoom.com, and you can sign up for free accounts there.
1: I saved us a minute or so here at the end of this segment because I do want to highlight you're going to be doing a great webinar coming up on Wednesday, October 21st, and it's examining who will buy equipment and repay loans in 2027. Talk about what this webinar is going to be for folks.
0: Yeah, I'm excited about this. I'm being joined by an ag economist from Meridian Ag Advisors, and he and I are breaking down what's going to happen in the rest of 26, what to expect in 27, and we're talking the larger macro issues. So the election, what happens if the House or the Senate flips, what happens overseas in terms of, you know, the Black Sea shipments or the Strait, and if those swing different ways, what is going to happen to the likely commodity market, and then therefore what's going to happen to the equipment market. We're going to tie this back to, you know, what can we expect to see equipment values and supply going forward in the rest of 26 and into 27. So it'll be a fast-paced, exciting back and forth, talking about all the hypotheticals and things that we expect to play out here in the next 6, 12, 18 months. Should be a good time.
1: Yeah, well, and I'm excited. Hopefully I'll be a fly on the wall for that conversation, too. And folks can find a link to get registered coming up here again on the 21st, a link on our website, agricultureofamerica.com, or they can get more details at TractorZoom.com as well. Director of Insights, Andy Campbell, always good to chat with you, my friend. Thanks for joining us on the show, and we'll talk to you again next month. Appreciate it.
0: That sounds great, Jesse. Thank you.
1: You bet. Andy Campbell with us from Tractor Zoom here on AOA, brought to you by Pioneer Brand Corn, the leader in exclusive high-yield potential genetics to maximize your return on investment. Your field knows the one that yields. Pioneer Brand Corn. We'll take a look at news headlines and more coming up next. We'll be back on Agriculture of America right after this.
2: More AOA, Jesse Allen, right around the corner. More with Bailey Borst, communications manager with Minnesota Pork. She did talk about a recipe challenge they're doing here in October for Pork Month. And once again, highlighting pork as a versatile product for all families.
3: Yes. Yeah, no, definitely. One of my favorite recipes to promote out of the four that we're doing this month is the pork nuggets, because it's low ingredients. And it's using an air fryer, and actually one of the stats now is there's more air fryers in homes than coffee pots. So it's a, like you said, pork is very versatile. So it's literally just buying pork tenderloins and then cutting them into small medallions or small chunks, and then putting them with a breadcrumb breading, and then putting them in the air fryer for about 15 to 20 minutes. And you have a really good pork nugget, and it's kid-friendly too, so it's a good one to try for the whole family. And yeah, it's really versatile, and it's something you don't really think of when you think of pork. So that's something we're trying to do too, is just show different ways that it can be used, because it used to kind of be, okay, pork is the center of the plate. We're going to have this cut of pork, a cut of meat, and then things on the side. But now it's a lot of how can you work pork into different cuisines and like different bowls and dishes where it's more of an ingredient rather than the center of the plate cut.
2: Bailey Borst with Minnesota Pork.
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4: Information America's farmers and ranchers need. 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
5: And we continue here on Agriculture of America, brought to you by Pioneer Brand Corn, the leader in exclusive high-yield potential genetics to maximize your return on investment. Your field knows the one that yields Pioneer Brand Corn. Well, as farmers are in the heart of harvest season, taking their equipment to the field and trucking that crop off farm for sale and processing, well, they've been getting hit hard at the fuel pump right now with high diesel fuel costs. We did get some news here on Monday night. President Trump at an event in Nebraska signing an executive order temporarily opening highway use of tax-free dyed diesel, deferring the federal diesel tax on that fuel through the end of the year with no interest and no penalties. The federal diesel tax is 24.4 cents per gallon or about $60 on a 250-gallon fill. Now, the action expected to represent approximately $640 million in combined federal and state savings across about 224.6 million harvested acres, according to the USDA. Ag Secretary Brooke Rollins, in a statement saying, in part, while the administration has structurally changed the energy sector to secure the long-term future of agriculture, we are now taking steps to deal with short-term pressures impacting our American farmers. Thank you, President Trump, for signing today's executive order enacting enforcement discretion on on-road use of dyed diesel, which will better enable our farmers to deliver harvest during this critical time, end quote. She also thanked Vice President J.D. Vance for helping shepherd the executive order to the finish line. So again, that executive order announcement coming at an event in Grand Island, Nebraska on Monday night with Nebraska leaders and more. And we'll see how much this helps over the next couple of months as we

0: work through the heart of harvest season. Patrick DeHaan at GasBuddy.com has a great thread on his X account about this, and he also highlights that red dye diesel is basically identical to on-road diesel. A lot of folks in agriculture already know that. The dye just marks it as untaxed, and farmers already buy it for tax-free for off-road use, so they won't see much change. DeHaan said this is really aimed at truckers, local haulers, and diesel pickup owners. Now, of course, these high costs, again, have just been hammering farmers as we get into harvest season. Mike Steenhoek, executive director of the Soy Transportation Coalition, has calculated what an average farm operation might be paying this year over last.
1: A typical farmer will easily spend $35,000 more this year in diesel fuel than they did last year. And I don't know of a lot of farmers that have $35,000 just sitting underneath the sofa cushions in their living room.
0: Steenhoek adds that the cost has been unavoidable, but that doesn't mean it's not frustrating.
1: With some purchases you make, it might be more expensive, but you're getting something out of it. So like maybe with seed technology might be more expensive. Well, you might be getting new traits as a result of that. You might purchase a new piece of equipment. Well, there might be new technology in that new piece of equipment. When you're spending more on diesel fuel, what you're buying is the exact same thing as you purchased last year and the year before and the year before. You're just paying more for it.
0: Once again, diesel prices began to skyrocket as we saw issues with the Strait of Hormuz with the U.S.-Iran conflict and then attacks on Russian refineries with the Russia-Ukraine war. But again, that executive order signed by the president looking to provide some relief for folks here during a busy time of year. Well, despite ongoing discussion about the nation's cattle inventory sitting at a 75-year low, National Cattlemen's Beef Association Senior Vice President of Government Affairs Ethan Lane says strong consumer demand continues to support the beef industry.
2: What gets missed in that conversation is the volume of beef we've been putting out. You know, we're putting out more beef in the supply chain than we were in 2015. The efficiency of those animals, the efficiency of the supply chain is different. The quality is exponentially greater, and that speaks to that consumer demand that we continue to see. I think we're capturing something like 74% of every new protein dollar right now amongst our competitors in the protein space, and that's a function even at today's prices of the fact that what American cattle producers are putting out the door really resonates with consumers and is something that they still want to see at the center of their plate.
0: Lane says that success is the result of years of work by cattle producers to build trust with consumers. But he says many producers are frustrated with federal efforts to address what they don't view as a problem.
2: It has truly felt, I think, to a lot of producers like there's been a lot of effort to break something that was finally helping cattle producers with their bottom line. Looking at policymakers on Capitol Hill trying to address some of those things. I think what we're hearing most from cattle country right now is, gosh, could we please get less help from the federal government, whether that be from the administration or from Congress, quite frankly. We've been long vocal supporters of the House-passed version of the Farm Bill. I think G.T. Thompson and his team, and quite frankly, folks in ag policy on the House side generally deserve a lot of credit for putting together a bipartisan product.
0: Lane points to issues in the Senate's version of the Farm Bill. He argues that the included proposal of mandatory country of origin labeling would add costs throughout the supply chain without increasing demand for beef.
2: The logic of pushing mandatory country of origin labeling in an environment where producers are complaining about high input costs and high costs to produce that product, at the same time that everyone is focused on lowering consumer prices, M-Cool would do two things right away. It would raise costs for producers to comply with it, and it would raise the price of our product for consumers at the store. What it wouldn't do is drive demand. Glenn Tonser at K-State just put out an updated study looking at what consumers are evaluating as they make a beef purchase, and I think origin labeling fell 11th out of the top 12 in that list.
0: Once again, comments with National Cattlemen's Beef Association Senior Vice President of Government Affairs, Ethan Lane. He says consumers continue to prioritize price and quality when purchasing beef, and he believes the industry is better served by the voluntary product of USA label rather than a mandatory country of origin labeling requirement. One other quick news note, family farms continue to dominate U.S. agriculture, according to USDA data, accounting for about 97% of all farms in 2024. Small family farms, those with gross cash farm income below $350,000, made up about 86% of all farms, and they operated 40% of U.S. agricultural land and produced 17% of the total value of farm production. Large-scale family farms with at least $1 million in gross cash farm income represented just 5% of farms, but accounted for 33% of agricultural land and half of total production value. Mid-sized farms as well, they represented another 6% of farms and accounted for 18% of both agricultural land and production value. That is a look at news headlines. We're out of time here on AOA Today. 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Which corn brand delivers higher yield potential and advanced pest protection with four modes of action? Your field knows the one. Pioneer brand PowerCore Ultra Enlist Corn. Thanks for joining us here for Agriculture of America. I'm Jesse Allen. Have a great day. We'll talk to you tomorrow.
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6: Chasm's top of the hour update. 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
7: NBC News Radio, I'm Scott Carr. Student protests in France have become a national crisis, with hundreds of schools forced to close. More than 5,000 have been arrested. The original protest consisted of students joining teachers to protest a lack of staff and resources, and did end when demands were met, but student leaders say the protest has spread, with an unprecedented number of schools now involved.
8: To show their disagreement with what's going on in the country at the moment.
7: Reports say students, teachers, and police alike have seen injuries. President Trump's in Maryland today announcing an investment in a submarine facility in Baltimore. It's a $3.7 billion investment, he says, from defense contractor Anduril in a Baltimore shipyard to make parts for Virginia-class submarines. Maryland's Democratic governor, Wes Moore, says he's been blocked from today's event after working to close the submarine deal. The White House denies Moore's claim. A measles outbreak in Pennsylvania has now surpassed 1,000 cases. Now New York's governor's taking action following a surge in measles cases in that state. Here's NBC's Ann Thompson.
9: Kathy Hochul declaring a statewide disaster emergency after measles cases surpassed 100 there. The order allowing a wider range of healthcare professionals to vaccinate and test patients for the virus.
7: It's been the largest measles outbreak in the country in 3 decades and is linked to 5 deaths. Senate Minority Leader Chuck Schumer is calling to investigate President Trump's alleged misuse of taxpayer money to pay for government-sponsored campaign ads, many of which feature him, bragging about the largest tax cuts in history and reigniting American manufacturing. The administration claims the ads are public service ads, not campaign ads. Schumer says he'll report Trump to the Federal Election Commission about what he says has been illegal coordination with the MAGA Inc. Political Action Committee. Trump has said that committee will now start paying for the ads. Scott Carr, NBC News Radio.
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10: Lows dip down to about 48 tonight under mainly clear skies. Winds out of the northwest, 5 to 10 miles per hour. Mainly clear skies again tomorrow. Daytime highs approaching 68. Mainly clear skies tomorrow night. Lows level off around 44. Sunshine mixed with clouds at times and dry Thursday and Friday. Low 60s Thursday, upper 60s by Friday. From the Weatherology Radio Network, I'm staff meteorologist Laura Lockwood on AM 1150 KASM.
5: It's currently 78 degrees outside of your Chasm Studios in Albany with a humidity of 45%. Got wind speeds coming out of the northwest at 6 miles per hour. We got your sun setting tonight at 6:49 p.m. and rising tomorrow morning at 7:23 a.m. We're going to take a quick break, and when we come back, we'll have your funeral announcements with Max Steigoff. 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
6: 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The Miller Carlin Funeral Homes, St. Cloud, Albany, Holding Ford, and Upsala, Albany Floral Shop and Gifts, the Pat and Shod Funeral and Cremation Services of Sauk Center, Melrose, Freeport, and Gray Eagle, the Shelley Funeral Homes of Little Falls, Piers of Swanville, and Onamia, and Cold Spring Floral and Gifts. A massive Christian burial for Rita Wirens, 94, of St. Cloud, will have a massive Christian burial held on Thursday at 10:30 at Sacred Heart Catholic Church in Sauk Rapids. There will be a visitation held on Wednesday from 4 until 7 o'clock at the Daniel Funeral Home in St. Cloud. A visitation will continue 1 hour prior to the Mass at the church in Sauk Rapids. Arrangements made with the Daniel Funeral Home for Rita Wirens, 94, of St. Cloud. A massive Christian burial for Dolores Doris Arnes, 93, of Padua, will have a funeral service held on Friday at 10 o'clock at Saints Peter and Paul Catholic Church in El Rosa. There will be a visitation on Thursday from 5 until 7, and then again on Friday from 9 until 9:45 at the church.

0: Arrangements made with the Patton Shot Funeral and Cremation Services of Sauk Center for Dolores Doris Arnes, 93, of Padua. Funeral announcement for Mary Schlungen, 85, of Cold Spring, will have a visitation held on Thursday from 4 until 7, and then again on Friday after 9:30 at St. Wendelin's Mary Hall in Luxembourg. Mass will follow at St. Wendelin's Catholic Church at 10:30 on Friday. Burial will be held at a later date, and that is for Mary Schlungen, 85, of Cold Spring. Funeral announcement for Doreen Honer, 86, of St. Joseph, will have no memorial services at her request, and an interment will be held at a future date for Doreen Honer, 86, of St. Joseph. Funeral announcement for Lucille Miller, 79, of Richmond, will be on Friday at 10:30 at St. Nicholas Catholic Church. There will be a visitation on Thursday from 4 until 7 at the Winter Funeral Home in Richmond, and then again from 9 until 10 o'clock on Friday at the church. And arrangements made with the Winter Funeral Home in Cold Spring for Lucille Miller, 79, of Richmond. Funeral announcement for Henry Tembrock, 95, of Gray Eagle, will be on Saturday at 11 o'clock at St. Joseph's Catholic Church in Gray Eagle. There will be a visitation held on Saturday from 10 until 10:45 at the church, and that is for Henry Tembrock, 95, of Gray Eagle. Funeral announcement for Taylor Payne Ross, 33, of Sartell, formerly of Little Falls, will have a celebration of life held on Saturday from noon until 3 with a time of sharing held at 1 o'clock at the Emblem Brenny Funeral Service in Little Falls for Taylor Payne Ross, 33, of Sartell, formerly of Little Falls. Funeral announcement for Carol Bagley Headkey Jones, 82, of Regal, will have a celebration of life held in Regal and will be from 2 until 4 o'clock on Saturday at the Green Roof Area Center in Painesville, and that is for Carol Headkey Jones, 82, of Regal. And those are your funeral announcements today, brought to you by the Daniel Funeral Home and Cremation of St. Cloud, Clearwater, St. Joseph and Sartell, the Benson Funeral Home of St. Cloud, and the Daniel Anderson Funeral Home of Painesville. The Miller Carlin Funeral Homes, St. Cloud, Albany, Holding Ford, and Upsala, Albany Floral Shop and Gifts, the Patton Shot Funeral and Cremation Services of Sauk Center, Melrose, Freeport, and Gray Eagle, the Shelley Funeral Homes of Little Falls, Piers, Swanville, and Onamia, and Cold Spring Floral and Gifts.
1: And there you have it. Those were your funeral announcements with Max Dygoff. We'll get into some music right here on KASM right after these messages.
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8: Army JAG officer, veteran, prosecutor, and lifelong Minnesotan, Ron Schutz has spent his life fighting for Minnesota. Now Ron Schutz is running for Attorney General to restore integrity in government. As a prosecutor, he took on dangerous criminals and put them behind bars. As a trial attorney, he took on big corporations and won. As your next Attorney General, Ron Schutz will stop the fraudsters taking advantage of Minnesota taxpayers, enforce the law, and retire Keith Ellison's pro-crime agenda. Keith Ellison has led a culture of corruption, allowing criminals to steal billions of dollars from Minnesota taxpayers, pardoning a child rapist, and turning a blind eye to fraud at every level of government. If you're tired of paying into the system and watching criminals take advantage of it, on November 3rd, vote Ron Schutz for Attorney General and put an end to Keith Ellison's pro-crime agenda. Paid advertisement paid for by Ron for MNAG.
1: All right, we are going to get back to some more music. Next up, we got Lilies in the Moonlight Waltz by the Vic Cheetah Band.

0: All right. We're going to get into your MNN news pretty soon here, but first we'll do a weather check. Currently 77 degrees outside of your Chasm Studios in Albany with a humidity of 45%. Got wind speeds coming out of the northwest at... Actually, we got no wind speeds at the moment right now, but we got your sun sinking tonight at 6:49 p.m. and rising tomorrow morning at 7:23 a.m. And next is your MNN news.
1: Minnesota News Network, I'm Ted Allen. A 20-year-old Twin Cities man faces multiple felony charges after investigators say he attacked two teenage girls in separate incidents on the same day. Prosecutors allege Oliver Joseph Butcher chased and grabbed a 15-year-old girl in Ramsey before fleeing, then later assaulted a 17-year-old girl in Coon Rapids. St. Paul Community Land Trust is dropping its towing company after dozens of Twin Cities marathon runners had their cars towed from the former Sears lot near the finish line. The lot had offered free parking in past years, but a new contractor charged for parking this year. One runner says she paid $399 in cash to get her car back. And it's Fire Prevention Week, and State Fire Marshal John Cryer says when you charge your phone or other electronic devices overnight, charge them on a hard surface.
2: Like a tabletop or a desk, all electronic devices need a little bit of airflow to keep cool as they charge.
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3: Army JAG officer, veteran, prosecutor, and lifelong Minnesotan, Ron Schutz has spent his life fighting for Minnesota. Now, Ron Schutz is running for Attorney General to restore integrity in government. As a prosecutor, he took on dangerous criminals and put them behind bars. As a trial attorney, he took on big corporations and won. As your next Attorney General, Ron Schutz will stop the fraudsters taking advantage of Minnesota taxpayers, enforce the law, and retire Keith Ellison's pro-crime agenda. Keith Ellison has led a culture of corruption, allowing criminals to steal billions of dollars from Minnesota taxpayers, pardoning a child rapist, and turning a blind eye to fraud at every level of government. If you're tired of paying into the system and watching criminals take advantage of it, on November 3rd, vote Ron Schutz for Attorney General and put an end to Keith Ellison's pro-crime agenda. Paid advertisement paid for by Ron for MNAG.
4: Your farm commentary here on Chasm Radio. I am Farm Director Joe Gill. Well, let's get an update on some of the corn and soybean progress here. We're seeing some drier weather in the upper Midwest, and therefore things are moving along rather quickly. We check in with Brad Rippey over there at USDA looking at some of the very latest conditions when it comes to corn and also corn harvest.
5: The national crop now just 54% good to excellent on the 4th of October. That is down fairly sharply, 3 percentage points from last week. Meanwhile, the very poor to poor ratings inching up from 17% a week ago to 18% this week. One of those wetter states, Nebraska, is seeing an increase from 17% very poor to poor a week ago up to 21% on October 4th. Those lower condition crops are mostly across the western Corn Belt. That's more due to the heat and the drought of late summer that has left North Dakota's corn 38% very poor to poor, and also above that level in South Dakota, 31%, Kansas, 34%, and then westward across the Great Plains to Colorado at 37% very poor to poor.
4: More from Brad Rippey, also looking at the soybean condition ratings. Brad Rippey at USDA.
5: As we look at the soybean condition numbers for the week ending October 4th, holding relatively steady compared to even corn, 57% of the crop currently rated good to excellent on October 4th. That is down a point from last week. 14% very poor to poor. That is up a point from last week. We continue to see some of those issues related to earlier drought as well as the heat across mainly the western Corn Belt, and North Dakota still comes in at 28% very poor to poor. Kansas even a little higher at 33%.
4: All right, Brad Rippey at USDA looking at current soybean and corn conditions. And that is your farm commentary for you Tuesday. I'm Joe Gill.
6: Minnesota families are struggling as Democrats push higher taxes to bankroll rampant fraud. 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
7: I'm Michelle Fischbach. 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
6: On November 3rd, vote to stop the fraud and cut taxes. 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
6: Paid for by Fischbach for Congress.
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0: Duct East Stambor continues expanding northward. I'm Nicole Haslip with Managing for Profit on Brownfield. This season, Michigan became the latest state to confirm Duct East Stambor in soybeans. Mark Seaman is the research director for the Michigan Soybean Committee.
1: It's something that's been found in mid-Michigan this year. I'm not saying it's absolutely the first time ever. It may have been here in small numbers. I'm hearing of people that it may have seen adults, the beetle form of this pest. But the problem that it causes in soybeans is the larvae stage, so when it's a little worm-like insect that it bores into the soybean plant and then will eat out the center of that main stem of the plant and causes some problems at the base of the plant and then can cause problems with lodging near harvest time. So not something we normally see from the road, or it's not something that normally will catch our attention. But if we look closely, we might find these things. And this is normally a pest of the southern U.S. or mid part of the country. And this year we found it way up here. So it's something that we're keeping an eye on to figure out, is it more widespread than we expected? We just didn't see it before. Or is it something that's just a fluke this year because of the conditions that we had? Sometimes it shows up when we're looking at our soybean crops because there's a problem. So we want to make sure not to be alarming about this if it's not an issue, but we also want to make sure growers know about it if it is a growing issue and we're going to catch it early and try to do something about it. The challenge is the do something about it phase, because this insect pest overwinters in the soil and it comes out in June and July over kind of a widespread period, and those adults then will lay eggs on the plant. Once that larvae gets inside the plant, it's tough to control because it's protected. The challenge is, even if we have an insecticide that's effective to control it, when do you spray it? Because the adults are in such a wide window of emergence, and then you can't control it once it gets into the stem. This is a pest we need to learn more about and try to figure out what's the effect on the Michigan soybean crop and how can we help control that.
0: While native to North America, the pest was first reported in cultivated soybeans in Missouri more than 60 years ago. As winters have become warmer and no-till practices have expanded, the beetle has moved north across the Great Plains up into South Dakota and eastward through the Ohio River Valley into Maryland.
1: This insect pest makes a little gall on the bottom of the stem, kind of the base of the stem, and just will break over in a lot of cases. But also what this larvae will do inside the pith of the plant, inside that stem, as it's eating up the stem, the waste from the insect will just fill that whole cavity. So that's kind of a telltale sign of that's what the insect was or is, if it's still there.
0: South Dakota and Illinois in recent years have begun survey research to track the beetle spread. Seaman tells Brownfield there are limited control options and a lot of unknowns about how to manage it in northern states.
1: In this case, because there are limited options, you know, we'll be working with Dr. Chris DeFonso at MSU and maybe some industry partners to try to figure out if there's some opportunities to control this that we don't know about. I don't know that it'll relate in actual research next year, but maybe more about monitoring to figure out, is it widespread or is it a problem? And if it's geographically limited or where we might be finding it, if it's related to soil types or dry conditions, droughty soils or wet soils. We're not sure about all those things yet, but definitely need to learn more about it.
0: MSU's entomologist says until this year, she's never found an infestation in the state over her 30-year career. And field crop specialists at Ohio State University and Purdue University have yet to find anything as significant. I'm Nicole Haslip with Managing for Profit on Brownfield.
2: That was your Managing for Profit on Brownfield. Next up is your Tech Mobility Minutes.

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1: Farmers know heavy equipment packs down soil, and studies estimate compaction can cut yields by 20 to 60%. Startup Muju Earth has a fix built like a seed, TechCrunch reports. The fingernized sale Aeropot is planted right along seeds using the same equipment. When temperature, pressure, and moisture combine, it bursts open, loosening soil and creating small channels for air, water, and roots. No robots, no machinery. The company says it should cost about 100 British pounds per hectare versus 250 to 400 for tilling. I'm Ken Chester.
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0: All right, it's now time for your word for today. It's brought to you by the Emmanuel Lutheran Church of the Rural Farming Township.
1: Grace to you and peace from God our Father and the Lord Jesus Christ, who gave himself for our sins to deliver us from the present evil age according to the will of our God and Father. To him be glory forever and ever. Amen. Psalm 62 is the psalm of instruction concerning false confidence in the power of man. Psalm 118, verses 7 and 9. Psalm 39, Psalm 61. Probably written by David when he was being shamed by Absalom. 2 Samuel 12, 7 through 13 is where that context is. Silent submission to God when his enemies seem to prevail. How long? For God alone my soul waits in silence. From him comes my salvation. He alone is my rock and my salvation, my fortress. I shall not be greatly shaken. How long will all of you attack a man to batter him? Commentary on those first three verses. Your soul is subject to the Lord, Matthew 23:10 through 14. Your soul is subject to the sacrifice of Christ. Nothing can remove you from this. No matter your plight, this is your refuge. Colossians 1:21 through 29. Psalm chapter 2:1 through 7. Let us pray. Lord, our God, our sure defense in need, grant us to love one another, to honor and obey those who have placed over us. Teach us by your Spirit to trust alone in you and not to make flesh our arms, that we may look to you alone for our salvation through Jesus Christ. Amen. We'll conclude with the conclusion of the Ten Commandments. What does God declare concerning these commandments? He answers, I, the Lord your God, am a jealous God, visiting the iniquity of the fathers upon the children to the third and fourth generation of those who hate me, but showing steadfast love to thousands of those who love me and keep my commandments. What does this mean? God threatens to punish all who transgress these commandments. We should therefore fear his wrath and not disobey these commandments. On the other hand, he promises grace and every blessing to all who keep them. We should therefore love him, trust in him, and cheerfully do what he has commanded. Now we look at the Creed, the first article. I believe in God, the Father, Almighty, maker of heaven and earth. What does this mean? I believe that God has created me and all that exists, that he has given me and still sustains my body and soul, my limbs and senses, my reason and all my faculties of mind, together with food and clothing, house and home, family and property, and he provides me daily and abundantly with all the necessities of life, protects me from all danger, and preserves me from all evil. All this he does out of pure, fatherly, divine goodness and mercy, without any merit or worthiness on my part. For all of this, I am bound to thank, praise, and serve and obey him. This is most certainly true. Second article is the article of redemption. And in Jesus Christ, his only Son, our Lord, who was conceived by the Holy Spirit, born of the Virgin Mary, suffered under Pontius Pilate, was crucified, dead and buried. He descended into hell the third day. He rose again from the dead. He ascended into heaven and sits at the right hand of God the Father Almighty. From thence he shall come to judge the living and the dead. What does this mean? I believe that Jesus Christ, true God, begotten of the Father from eternity, and also true man, born of the Virgin Mary, is my Lord, who has redeemed me, a lost and condemned creature, delivered me and freed me from all sins, from death and from the power of the devil, not with silver or gold, but with his holy, precious blood, and with his innocent suffering and death, in order that I may be his and live under him in his kingdom and serve him in everlasting righteousness, innocence and blessedness, even as he is risen from the dead and lives and reigns to all eternity. This is most certainly true. I believe in the Holy Spirit, the third article, the Holy Christian Church, the communion of saints, the forgiveness of sins, the resurrection of the body, and the life everlasting. Amen.

0: Does this mean I believe that by my own reason or strength I cannot believe in Jesus Christ, my Lord, or come to him? But the Holy Spirit has called me by the gospel, enlightened me with his gifts, and sanctified and preserved me in the true faith, just as he calls, gathers, enlightens, and sanctifies the whole Christian church on earth and preserves it in union with Christ, Jesus Christ, in the one true faith. In this Christian church, he daily and abundantly forgives all my sins and the sins of all believers. And on that last day, he will raise me and all the dead and will grant eternal life to me and to all who believe in Christ. This is most certainly true. The creed basically is given to us now, the Father, the Son, and the Holy Spirit, to tell human beings that they didn't keep the commandments and they need to flee to mercy to the only one who can forgive them. It's the very reason Jesus died. And when he ascended into heaven, he is interceding for you and for me. We cannot, by our own reason or strength, come to him. But through the gifts of the church, he gives us faith. And faith attaches itself to the word and sacrament. Faith attaches itself to hear him and believe that they are forgiven and be embraced by him. The peace of God, which transcends all understanding, guard and protect your hearts and your minds in Christ Jesus. God bless. Good day. Pastor Steggy from Emmanuel Lutheran Church, Farming Township, signing off.
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0: the Father, and of the Son, and of the Holy Spirit. Amen.
1: I believe in God, Father Almighty, Creator of heaven and earth, and in Jesus Christ, His only Son, our Lord, who was conceived by the Holy Spirit, born of the Virgin Mary, suffered under Pontius Pilate, was crucified, died, and was buried. He descended into hell. The third day He rose again from the dead. He ascended into heaven, sitting at the right hand of God the Father Almighty. From thence He shall come to judge the living and the dead.
0: I believe in the Holy Spirit, the Holy Catholic Church, the communion of saints, the forgiveness of sins, the resurrection of the body, and life everlasting. Amen.
1: Our Father, who art in heaven, hallowed be thy name.
0: Thy kingdom come, thy will be done, on earth as it is in heaven.
2: Give us this day our daily bread, and forgive us our trespasses, as we forgive those who trespass against us. And lead us not into temptation, but deliver us from evil.
1: For an increase of the virtues of faith, hope, and charity.
0: Hail Mary, full of grace, the Lord is with thee. Blessed art thou among women, and blessed is the fruit of thy womb, Jesus.
2: Holy Mary, Mother of God, pray for us sinners, now and at the hour of our death. Amen.
0: Hail Mary, full of grace, the Lord is with thee. Blessed art thou among women, and blessed is the fruit of thy womb, Jesus.
2: Holy Mary, Mother of God, pray for us sinners, now and at the hour of our death. Amen.
0: Hail Mary, full of grace, the Lord is with thee. Blessed art thou among women, and blessed is the fruit of thy womb, Jesus.
2: Holy Mary, Mother of God, pray for us sinners, now and at the hour of our death. Amen.
0: Glory be to the Father, to the Son, and to the Holy Spirit.
2: As it was in the beginning, is now, and ever shall be, world without end. Amen.
1: O my Jesus,
0: forgive us our sins, save us from the fires of hell. Lead all souls to heaven, especially those who have most need of thy mercy.
3: The first sorrowful mystery, the agony in the garden. Our Father, who art in heaven, hallowed be thy name. Thy kingdom come, thy will be done, on earth as it is in heaven.
2: Give us this day our daily bread, and forgive us our trespasses, as we forgive those who trespass against us. And lead us not into temptation, but deliver us from evil.
0: Hail Mary, full of grace, the Lord is with thee. Blessed art thou among women, and blessed is the fruit of thy womb, Jesus.
2: Holy Mary, Mother of God, pray for us sinners, now and at the hour of our death. Amen.
0: Hail Mary, full of grace, the Lord is with thee. Blessed art thou among women, and blessed is the fruit of thy womb, Jesus.
2: Holy Mary, Mother of God, pray for us sinners, now and at the hour of our death. Amen.
0: Hail Mary, full of grace, the Lord is with thee. Blessed art thou among women, and blessed is the fruit of thy womb, Jesus.
2: Holy Mary, Mother of God, pray for us sinners, now and at the hour of our death. Amen.
0: Hail Mary, full of grace, the Lord is with thee. Blessed art thou among women, and blessed is the fruit of thy womb, Jesus.
2: Holy Mary, Mother of God, pray for us sinners, now and at the hour of our death. Amen.
0: Hail Mary, full of grace, the Lord is with thee. Blessed art thou among women, and blessed is the fruit of thy womb, Jesus.
2: Holy Mary, Mother of God, pray for us sinners, now and at the hour of our death. Amen.
0: Hail Mary, full of grace, the Lord is with thee. Blessed art thou among women, and blessed is the fruit of thy womb, Jesus.
2: Holy Mary, Mother of God, pray for us sinners, now and at the hour of our death. Amen.
0: Hail Mary, full of grace, the Lord is with thee. Blessed art thou among women, and blessed is the fruit of thy womb, Jesus.
2: Holy Mary, Mother of God, pray for us sinners, now and at the hour of our death. Amen.
0: Hail Mary, full of grace, the Lord is with thee. Blessed art thou among women, and blessed is the fruit of thy womb, Jesus.
2: Holy Mary, Mother of God, pray for us sinners, now and at the hour of our death. Amen.
0: Hail Mary, full of grace, the Lord is with thee. Blessed art thou among women, and blessed is the fruit of thy womb, Jesus.
2: Holy Mary, Mother of God, pray for us sinners, now and at the hour of our death. Amen.
0: Hail Mary, full of grace, the Lord is with thee. Blessed art thou among women, and blessed is the fruit of thy womb, Jesus.
2: Holy Mary, Mother of God, pray for us sinners, now and at the hour of our death. Amen.
0: Glory be to the Father, and to the Son, and to the Holy Spirit.
2: As it was in the beginning, is now, and ever shall be, world without end. Amen.
0: O my Jesus, forgive us our sins, save us from the fires of hell.
3: Lead all souls to heaven, especially those who have most need of thy mercy. The second sorrowful mystery, the scourging of Jesus at the pillar. Our Father, who art in heaven, hallowed be thy name. Thy kingdom come, thy will be done, on earth as it is in heaven.
2: Give us this day our daily bread, and forgive us our trespasses, as we forgive those who trespass against us. And lead us not into temptation, but deliver us from evil.
3: Hail Mary, full of grace, the Lord is with thee. Blessed art thou among women, and blessed is the fruit of thy womb, Jesus.
2: Holy Mary, Mother of God, pray for us sinners, now and at the hour of our death. Amen.
3: Hail Mary, full of grace, the Lord is with thee. Blessed art thou among women, and blessed is the fruit of thy womb, Jesus.
2: Holy Mary, Mother of God, pray for us sinners, now and at the hour of our death. Amen.
3: Hail Mary, full of grace, the Lord is with thee. Blessed art thou among women, and blessed is the fruit of thy womb, Jesus.
2: Holy Mary, Mother of God, pray for us sinners, now and at the hour of our death. Amen.
3: Hail Mary, full of grace, the Lord is with thee. Blessed art thou among women, and blessed is the fruit of thy womb, Jesus.
2: Holy Mary, Mother of God, pray for us sinners, now and at the hour of our death. Amen.
3: Hail Mary, full of grace, the Lord is with thee. Blessed art thou among women, and blessed is the fruit of thy womb, Jesus.
2: Holy Mary, Mother of God, pray for us sinners, now and at the hour of our death. Amen.
3: Hail Mary, full of grace, the Lord is with thee. Blessed art thou among women, and blessed is the fruit of thy womb, Jesus.
2: Holy Mary, Mother of God, pray for us sinners, now and at the hour of our death. Amen.
3: Hail Mary, full of grace, the Lord is with thee. Blessed art thou among women, and blessed is the fruit of thy womb, Jesus.
2: Holy Mary, Mother of God, pray for us sinners, now and at the hour of our death. Amen.
3: Hail Mary, full of grace, the Lord is with thee. Blessed art thou among women, and blessed is the fruit of thy womb, Jesus.
2: Holy Mary, Mother of God, pray for us sinners, now and at the hour of our death. Amen.
3: Hail Mary, full of grace, the Lord is with thee. Blessed art thou among women, and blessed is the fruit of thy womb, Jesus.
2: Holy Mary, Mother of God, pray for us sinners, now and at the hour of our death.

0: Gethsemane.
1: Hail Mary, full of grace, the Lord is with thee. Blessed art thou among women, and blessed is the fruit of thy womb, Jesus.
0: Holy Mary, Mother of God, pray for us sinners, now and at the hour of our death. Amen.
1: Glory be to the Father, and to the Son, and to the Holy Spirit.
0: As it was in the beginning, is now, and ever shall be, world without end. Amen.
1: O my Jesus, forgive us our sins, save us from the fires of hell. Lead all souls to heaven, especially those who have most need of thy mercy. The third sorrowful mystery, the crowning of thorns. Our Father, who art in heaven, hallowed be thy name. Thy kingdom come, thy will be done, on earth as it is in heaven.
0: Give us this day our daily bread, and forgive us our trespasses, as we forgive those who trespass against us. And lead us not into temptation, but deliver us from evil.
1: Hail Mary, full of grace, the Lord is with thee. Blessed art thou among women, and blessed is the fruit of thy womb, Jesus.
0: Holy Mary, Mother of God, pray for us sinners, now and at the hour of our death. Amen.
1: Hail Mary, full of grace, the Lord is with thee. Blessed art thou among women, and blessed is the fruit of thy womb, Jesus.
0: Holy Mary, Mother of God, pray for us sinners, now and at the hour of our death. Amen.
1: Hail Mary, full of grace, the Lord is with thee. Blessed art thou among women, and blessed is the fruit of thy womb, Jesus.
0: Holy Mary, Mother of God, pray for us sinners, now and at the hour of our death. Amen.
1: Hail Mary, full of grace, the Lord is with thee. Blessed art thou among women, and blessed is the fruit of thy womb, Jesus.
0: Holy Mary, Mother of God, pray for us sinners, now and at the hour of our death. Amen.
1: Hail Mary, full of grace, the Lord is with thee. Blessed art thou among women, and blessed is the fruit of thy womb, Jesus.
0: Holy Mary, Mother of God, pray for us sinners, now and at the hour of our death. Amen.
1: Hail Mary, full of grace, the Lord is with thee. Blessed art thou among women, and blessed is the fruit of thy womb, Jesus.
0: Holy Mary, Mother of God, pray for us sinners, now and at the hour of our death. Amen.
1: Hail Mary, full of grace, the Lord is with thee. Blessed art thou among women, and blessed is the fruit of thy womb, Jesus.
0: Holy Mary, Mother of God, pray for us sinners, now and at the hour of our death. Amen.
1: Hail Mary, full of grace, the Lord is with thee. Blessed art thou among women, and blessed is the fruit of thy womb, Jesus.
0: Holy Mary, Mother of God, pray for us sinners, now and at the hour of our death. Amen.
1: Hail Mary, full of grace, the Lord is with thee. Blessed art thou among women, and blessed is the fruit of thy womb, Jesus.
0: Holy Mary, Mother of God, pray for us sinners, now and at the hour of our death. Amen.
1: Hail Mary, full of grace, the Lord is with thee. Blessed art thou among women, and blessed is the fruit of thy womb, Jesus.
0: Holy Mary, Mother of God, pray for us sinners, now and at the hour of our death. Amen.
1: Glory be to the Father, and to the Son, and to the Holy Spirit.
0: As it was in the beginning, is now, and ever shall be, world without end. Amen.
1: O my Jesus, forgive us our sins, save us from the fires of hell. Lead all souls to heaven, especially those who have most need of thy mercy. The fourth sorrowful mystery, the carrying of the cross to Calvary. Our Father, who art in heaven, hallowed be thy name. Thy kingdom come, thy will be done, on earth as it is in heaven.
0: Give us this day our daily bread, and forgive us our trespasses, as we forgive those who trespass against us. And lead us not into temptation, but deliver us from evil.
1: Hail Mary, full of grace, the Lord is with thee. Blessed art thou among women, and blessed is the fruit of thy womb, Jesus.
0: Holy Mary, Mother of God, pray for us sinners, now and at the hour of our death. Amen.
1: Hail Mary, full of grace, the Lord is with thee. Blessed art thou among women, and blessed is the fruit of thy womb, Jesus.
0: Holy Mary, Mother of God, pray for us sinners, now and at the hour of our death. Amen.
1: Hail Mary, full of grace, the Lord is with thee. Blessed art thou among women, and blessed is the fruit of thy womb, Jesus.
0: Holy Mary, Mother of God, pray for us sinners, now and at the hour of our death. Amen.
1: Hail Mary, full of grace, the Lord is with thee. Blessed art thou among women, and blessed is the fruit of thy womb, Jesus.
0: Holy Mary, Mother of God, pray for us sinners, now and at the hour of our death. Amen.
1: Hail Mary, full of grace, the Lord is with thee. Blessed art thou among women, and blessed is the fruit of thy womb, Jesus.
0: Holy Mary, Mother of God, pray for us sinners, now and at the hour of our death. Amen.
1: Hail Mary, full of grace, the Lord is with thee. Blessed art thou among women, and blessed is the fruit of thy womb, Jesus.
0: Holy Mary, Mother of God, pray for us sinners, now and at the hour of our death. Amen.
1: Hail Mary, full of grace, the Lord is with thee. Blessed art thou among women, and blessed is the fruit of thy womb, Jesus.
0: Holy Mary, Mother of God, pray for us sinners, now and at the hour of our death. Amen.
1: Hail Mary, full of grace, the Lord is with thee. Blessed art thou among women, and blessed is the fruit of thy womb, Jesus.
0: Holy Mary, Mother of God, pray for us sinners, now and at the hour of our death. Amen.
1: Hail Mary, full of grace, the Lord is with thee. Blessed art thou among women, and blessed is the fruit of thy womb, Jesus.
0: Holy Mary, Mother of God, pray for us sinners, now and at the hour of our death. Amen.
1: Hail Mary, full of grace, the Lord is with thee. Blessed art thou among women, and blessed is the fruit of thy womb, Jesus.
0: Holy Mary, Mother of God, pray for us sinners, now and at the hour of our death. Amen.
1: Glory be to the Father, and to the Son, and to the Holy Spirit.
0: As it was in the beginning, is now, and ever shall be, world without end. Amen.
1: O my Jesus, forgive us our sins, save us from the fires of hell. Lead all souls to heaven, especially those who most need thy mercy. The fifth sorrowful mystery, the crucifixion. Our Father, who art in heaven, hallowed be thy name. Thy kingdom come, thy will be done, on earth as it is in heaven.
0: Give us this day our daily bread, and forgive us our trespasses, as we forgive those who trespass against us. And lead us not into temptation, but deliver us from evil.
1: Hail Mary, full of grace, the Lord is with thee. Blessed art thou among women, and blessed is the fruit of thy womb, Jesus.
0: Holy Mary, Mother of God, pray for us sinners, now and at the hour of our death. Amen.
1: Hail Mary, full of grace, the Lord is with thee. Blessed art thou among women, and blessed is the fruit of thy womb, Jesus.
0: Holy Mary, Mother of God, pray for us sinners, now and at the hour of our death. Amen.
1: Hail Mary, full of grace, the Lord is with thee. Blessed art thou among women, and blessed is the fruit of thy womb, Jesus.
0: Holy Mary, Mother of God, pray for us sinners, now and at the hour of our death. Amen.
1: Hail Mary, full of grace, the Lord is with thee. Blessed art thou among women, and blessed is the fruit of thy womb, Jesus.
0: Holy Mary, Mother of God, pray for us sinners, now and at the hour of our death. Amen.
1: Hail Mary, full of grace, the Lord is with thee. Blessed art thou among women, and blessed is the fruit of thy womb, Jesus.
0: Holy Mary, Mother of God, pray for us sinners, now and at the hour of our death. Amen.
1: Hail Mary, full of grace, the Lord is with thee. Blessed art thou among women, and blessed is the fruit of thy womb, Jesus.
0: Holy Mary, Mother of God, pray for us sinners, now and at the hour of our death. Amen.
1: Hail Mary, full of grace, the Lord is with thee. Blessed art thou among women, and blessed is the fruit of thy womb, Jesus.
0: Holy Mary, Mother of God, pray for us sinners, now and at the hour of our death. Amen.
1: Hail Mary, full of grace, the Lord is with thee. Blessed art thou among women, and blessed is the fruit of thy womb, Jesus.
0: Holy Mary, Mother of God, pray for us sinners, now and at the hour of our death. Amen.
1: Hail Mary, full of grace, the Lord is with thee. Blessed art thou among women, and blessed is the fruit of thy womb, Jesus.
0: Holy Mary, Mother of God, pray for us sinners, now and at the hour of our death. Amen.
1: Hail Mary, full of grace, the Lord is with thee. Blessed art thou among women, and blessed is the fruit of thy womb, Jesus.
0: Holy Mary, Mother of God, pray for us sinners, now and at the hour of our death. Amen.
1: Glory be to the Father, and to the Son, and to the Holy Spirit.
0: As it was in the beginning, is now, and ever shall be, world without end. Amen.
1: O my Jesus, forgive us our sins, save us from the fires of hell. Lead all souls to heaven, especially those who have most need of thy mercy. Hail, Holy Queen, Mother of mercy, our life, our sweetness, and our hope. To thee do we cry, poor banished children of Eve. To thee do we send up our sighs, mourning and weeping in this valley of tears. Turn then, most gracious Advocate, thine eyes of mercy towards us, and after this our exile, show unto us the blessed fruit of thy womb, Jesus. O clement, O loving, O sweet Virgin Mary, pray for us, O Holy Mother of God,
0: that we may be made worthy of the promises of Christ.
2: In the name of the Father, and the Son, and the Holy Spirit.
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Right now we are going to get back to some more music. Next up we got $2 in the Jukebox by Eddie Rabbit.

0: Minnesota News Network, I'm Ted Aylin. Minnesota's new law banning AI nudification technology was blocked by a federal court. The lawsuit challenging the law was brought by Elon Musk's company XAI. The bill's author, Apple Valley DFL Senator Erin May Quaid.
1: The law is still on the books. It's just that the Attorney General currently can't enforce or prosecute companies who violate it.
0: Fugitive wanted on federal charges was arrested in central Minnesota. U.S. Marshals arrested 24-year-old Ryan Henry James David Pacheco in Baxter yesterday. Pacheco was wanted on a federal warrant for a supervised release violation and multiple felony charges stemming from a firearm incident in Monoman County. Thousands of Twin Cities residents are expected for a No Kings voter participation event Saturday at the Commons in downtown Minneapolis. Organizers say the event won't be a march or protest, but a nonpartisan rally supporting citizens' rights to vote and encouraging voting before Election Day. 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
2: Army JAG officer, veteran, prosecutor, and lifelong Minnesotan, Ron Schutz has spent his life fighting for Minnesota. Now, Ron Schutz is running for Attorney General to restore integrity in government. As a prosecutor, he took on dangerous criminals and put them behind bars. As a trial attorney, he took on big corporations and won. As your next Attorney General, Ron Schutz will stop the fraudsters taking advantage of Minnesota taxpayers, enforce the law, and retire Keith Ellison's pro-crime agenda. Keith Ellison has led a culture of corruption, allowing criminals to steal billions of dollars from Minnesota taxpayers, pardoning a child rapist, and turning a blind eye to fraud at every level of government. If you're tired of paying into the system and watching criminals take advantage of it, on November 3rd, vote Ron Schutz for Attorney General and put an end to Keith Ellison's pro-crime agenda. Paid advertisement paid for by Ron for MNAG.
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like $14.27. 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

0: All right, that is going to do for me here on KASM. This is Carson Cheetah. Be back with you guys next on your Thursday, October 8th. Until next time, have a good night, everyone.
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2: Hello and welcome to Through the Bible with Les Feldick, an inspirational and informative half hour of insight into the heart of Scripture. In addition to teaching the Bible, Les is a full-time rancher, having a down-to-earth practical teaching style that makes the Bible come to life. All programs are available on audio tape, videotape, and in printed form. At the end of the program, there will be an address where you can contact the ministry. And now, here's Les Feldick with today's lesson.
3: We are in 1 Corinthians chapter 15. We've been talking about the resurrection, the doctrine of the resurrection, which is basic to our Christian faith. And then at the 20th verse, we saw Paul, as I said one time, sort of shift gears. And now he breaks down how the resurrections are going to take place. They are not going to be just all at one event, but first we had the first fruits when Christ rose from the dead and those Jewish believers who came out of the graves in Matthew 27, and they of course comprised the first fruits. Then Paul said in verse 23 that every man in his own order, first Christ the first fruits, and afterwards those who are Christ's at his coming, which of course would have to be the believers of the church age. All right, so now in our last program, that was the purpose of my taking us all the way back to Acts and bringing us through those early chapters when Peter was still dealing with the nation of Israel, and then how that God raised up Saul of Tarsus and made it plain as day that now this man was going to be sent to the Gentiles. And of course, we saw that all in chapter 9, and we left him as they had lowered him in a basket over the wall because of the threats on his life. But now I want to have you turn to Galatians chapter 1. Galatians chapter 1. Now that's Romans, 1st and 2nd Corinthians, and then Galatians. And in this little chapter, Paul again brings us up to date as to what took place after he fled from Damascus. Now you want to remember that God is going to use this one man to take the message of salvation to primarily, not exclusively again, but primarily to the Gentile world, although certainly Jews are going to be available for this same salvation. All right, Galatians chapter 1, and I just for sake of time like to start at verse 11. Galatians chapter 1, and we'll start at verse 11, where he writes to the Gentiles, remember. So he could just as well be writing to us today. But I certify you, brethren, that the gospel which is preached of me is not after man. Now, you know, I'm a stickler for words, and the Holy Spirit never puts in an excess. He never cuts it short. He puts in everything we need. Now, look at that verse. If Paul is going to be preaching the same gospel that Jesus and Peter preached, then why in the world does he identify the gospel that he preached as not being after man? Why those extra little words in there? He says, I certify you, brethren, that the gospel which was preached of me. Why didn't he just simply say, I certify you, brethren, that when I preach the gospel? But he doesn't put it that way. He says, the gospel which is preached of me. Now that identifies it. Now if you'll come across into chapter 2, he does it even more clearly. Now he's going to, years later in chapter 2, meet with Peter, James, and John and the other leaders of the church there in Jerusalem, and he's going to have